0: spend more time on stuff like that than you want to as a defensive guy. You kind of wish somebody could only be one-dimensional, but that's kind of how it is in this league. Is you got guys who can do everything on the field, so you got to be prepared for it, and it'll probably see it here and come in for weeks to come.
1: That is rookie linebacker Jacob Rodriguez, who, JB, kind of repeated our entire first segment there, right? Talking about the ability to get to third and pass. Did you call it that, third and pass? I never heard that before.
2: I have not. That is new. That's probably some weird defensive terminology.
1: These guys are all weirdos, huh?
2: They're different. They're different. You know, there's a different breed of guys.
1: Listen,
2: over there.
1: You have to be to run headfirst into people. Like, that's... it's a mindset.
2: Hey, listen, I'm not taking anything away from them, but, you know, I mean, third and pass, I haven't heard that before, but, you know, it makes sense. And one thing that stuck out to me is, again, it's something that we've been preaching for the first few minutes of the show, is you don't get to third and pass if you don't stop them on first and second down.
1: You don't win the first and run, right?
2: Yeah, first and run. Yes, thank you. Yeah. So first and run was working pretty good for the Las Vegas Raiders, and it was tough for those guys to sit back and say, hey, this is definitely a pass rushing opportunity. But when they had those pass rushing opportunities, it wasn't, you know, many, but there was definitely some third and seven, third and six opportunity where, you know, hey, Kirk's going to get back in his five step. He's not going to do a bunch of seven, but he's going to get back in his five step, and he's going to survey the field, and that's what he was able to do. He was able to sit in the pocket for too long. He just wasn't put under any pressure. And to his point, you have to earn that. But when you do get that opportunity, somebody's got to win, right? Most of the time, if you're only sending four, it's 5-on-4. And how the offensive line works is you're going to slide. So if you're rushing four people, one side of that offensive line is going to be 3-on-2. The other side of that offensive line is going to be 2-on-2. You have to win one of those single matchups. You have to get some type of pressure, get on the edge of an offensive lineman, and make the quarterback move his feet.
1: I mean, I listen, you're going to hear this exact thing said on shows covering the Dolphins for the next 4 months, but it is way too early for draft talk right now. And I know everyone's going to talk about quarterbacks and receivers when it comes to the draft next year with what could be a very high pick. But, Jermon, for me, it's edge rusher, man. And there's a couple of guys in this year's class that look like real difference makers, because for the last 2 years, really three, I mean, I guess really since Jalen Phillips got hurt on Black Friday 2023, when they had Chubb, Phillips, and Van Ginkel all cooking, we never got that collection of players back together. In fact, both Chubb and Van Ginkel got hurt that year. As you recall, in the playoffs, we had to go sign Bruce Irvin and Justin Houston to start that game and get worked in the playoffs against the Chiefs. And really since then, they've been piecemealing it together with Phillips being down or Chubb being down. And then Van Ginkel leaves in free agency, and the depletion of that room has led you to what we talked about with just having Chop Robinson. And I talked about this on the first segment with that the drive when there was like 9 minutes left in the game and there was a 3rd and 6 backed up, still a 14-point game. It was 3rd and 6. Cousins had just nothing but time back there. He throws it short of the sticks. We miss a tackle, and they extend the drive. Like, that was a clear example of how this team just can't affect the opposing quarterback. And you can't win games in this league if you can't do that, especially to your point and Jacob's point and my point, if you can't stop the run at all in the game. And that was just the case all game long here too. So we've covered that ad nauseum here. That was obviously a big deal there. I want to talk about these rookies, but we're going to just do one guy here in the segment because we have to get to break here. But man, Rodriguez, 14 tackles. There was a play early in the game where he almost forced a fumble. The guy was just barely down. He had a couple of plays where he shot the gap and read it pre-snap and was in there before the mesh point even happened. I thought he was really dang good, Jermon. He looked like the player who finished 5th in the Heisman last year to me.
2: Yeah, listen, I thought this young player came out and played like a veteran. I mean, obviously, he had to make some type of impression on this coaching staff where they said, hey, we're going to give this rookie the green dot. The green dot is the communication piece of the defense, right? He's the middle linebacker. He's the one that relays the call in. He makes sure everybody is set up in the right place, and they gave him that responsibility. So they obviously trust him. They knew exactly what they had in him. That's why they drafted him where they did. And to your point, he was all around the field. He was around the ball. But then you start to see in the second half his instincts start to kick in. You start to see him shooting the A-gap, shooting the B-gap, getting into the Raiders' backfield and getting a TFL one time. I believe he got a hand on Jenty another time. and he didn't get the TFL, but he altered Genty's course.
1: Yeah.
2: Right? That right there is a bright spot for this defense. And when you want to see all these, and when you have all these young players out there, it's just great to see them show up. Yeah, they're going to make mistakes, but I guess with this unit, kind of like last year, it's we got to learn on the fly. And I think you got a good one in Jacob Rodriguez, his first NFL start. Like you said, 14 tackles. He's the person that lines the defense up. I'm excited to see what he's able to bring to this team and you know, really for the rest of the season. I want to see how he grows.
1: Especially next to Jordan Brooks, which is a great player to play alongside and learn from. And you made the point there about last year's run defense. It was like that for the first, yeah, what, six, seven games last year. They started to pick it up around mid-October into Halloween, and they got better in that regard. And I'm curious what happens there because, you know, that's the one position this offseason where it was like, we're going to count on the growth of Jordan Phillips, of Kenneth Grant, who obviously wasn't out there today, and of Zeke Biggers alongside Zach Sealer, who I thought had a really rough game in this one, alongside Biggers, who struggled as well. And the edge players we talked about who struggled. So tough way to get stops that way. But to just put a bow on this point here, man, I thought Jacobs seemed upset, which I love. I like a player that's a little bit salty after a loss. I know OJ would give it the old tone check approval if he was here. Listen to Jacob Rodriguez talk after this game. And we'll hear more from him and some of the guys as we go forward. We might have Jeff Hafley on the other side of the break here. We will have Jeff Hafley. We'll talk about the rest of the rookie class as well. Plenty to come here on Dolphins Post Game Live. This is Miami Dolphins football.
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1: The Dolphins fall in Jeff Hafley's coaching debut as the head coach of the Miami Dolphins, 27-13 out in Las Vegas. We heard from the coach at the conclusion of the game.
14: Yeah, nobody likes to lose. I mean, I don't care. I've told you that from the start. It doesn't matter what we're doing. I mean, so no one's sitting there feeling good right now, and I'm certainly not feeling good right now. I am proud of the way the guys fought. I mean, if you look at that game down two possessions, we had the big return, and then we don't get in, and then it would have been a one-possession game there. We have the interception, and then, you know, we got momentum again, and then it's a one-possession game there. So we had opportunities. They fought. Like, and I thought the defense got better as the game went on. The run defense improved as the game went on. I thought we tackled better as the game went on. So, sure, there's some stuff. You know, and then there's a lot we have to coach better, and we need to play better. We had a lot of guys out there who were out there for the first time, and, you know, they had, some of them had to take a deep breath and settle in a little bit and do their job within the scheme. And, you know, we'll watch the film, we'll coach it really hard, and we'll get better. But I do like the fight. So, yeah, I appreciate you saying that. The effort, yeah, I thought we fought. Like I said, I mean, we stopped them. Guys were fighting. I don't think we tackled great, especially early in the game. It seemed like we missed a lot of tackles. So obviously that's disappointing, and we'll have to go back and look at that. Until I see the film, I won't have a real solid answer for that question. But based on, you know, watching them all four quarters, I would say, yeah. Inconsistent. You know, part of the plan to win was keep the ball moving forward. I thought the penalties killed us. It forced into a lot of passing situations, that were crucial, that you really don't want to be in against that team, because we really, you know, we didn't stay on track, and we had a chance to capitalize on some, you know, some, the interception. We had a chance to capitalize on the big kick return. You know, just like most of the units today, I thought it was inconsistent. That's how we kind of played the game today. Yeah, I thought it was clean. I mean, there's certainly some things that I'll look back on as I really study this thing, and there'll be some things I need to do better, communication, calls, and it's always going to be like that, but it felt pretty clean.
15: What was the explanation that you got for Judy Brent's penalty?
14: They called him for taunting, so yeah, I'll watch the film.
15: Was it like something that he said, or was it the action itself?
14: They just told me they called him for taunting, which was obviously one of the biggest calls in the game. It's a third down stop, and it led to 7 points. And that's a huge momentum swing in the game. So we'll watch the film and learn from it. But that's something that we've emphasized. You can't taunt. So if it was indeed taunting, then he's going to get flagged for it. Can't do it. 7 points right there.
15: What are your thoughts about Malik Willis and
14: how he played? Yeah, let me watch the film and really get a good view. I thought early he made some great plays with his legs and threw some really good passes. And, you know, I'll watch the film and get a better answer for you as I focus in on the offense.
15: What went into your decision to safety, starting off with Zane and Tapp, and then going to trade
14: them? Yeah, kind of like I said, I treat them all like their three starters, and you kind of saw them rotate and play. Obviously, we had the two interceptions, but that's how it will be. It depends on what personnel package we started in, what they started in, but all three of those guys are starters. I don't even remember going with the referees, so I guess I was just having conversations with them and asking them questions and asking them to communicate. I just don't recall how much there was there, just coaching, and I don't know. I don't know.
16: What did you see were issues with the special teams coverage units?
14: Yeah, I mean, just what you saw. I mean, I thought the tackling, clearly there were some guys that weren't in their lanes. We got the field goal blocked, which was – we need to play better on teams. You know, I'll have to look at it. Their starting field position seemed to be pretty good all day. So we'll have to look at the tape and see. Those are some of those angles are hard to see, whether a guy gets over the top, whether we just miss a tackle, whether we're out of our lane. I know one of the punts went down the middle of the field, and when you punt the ball down the middle of the field, it's usually not going to end very well. So, you know, we got to clean those things up.
16: What did you say from the combination of Willis,
14: Drummond, and Caleb Douglas? Yeah, I thought early on it looked really good. I thought CD had some really good moments, made some big plays, which is what he's done, you know, all throughout.
16: Chris Johnson seemed to be beat a couple times for those touchdowns. What did you see from him? And then also, was Zane supposed to be in that zone on the first touchdown?
14: I'll look on that one, get more, look at some scheme stuff there. You know, I thought Chris responded really well. And I thought Chris also made some good plays. You know, again, I think if you look at the amount of rookies that we had playing in the game, I like the way a lot of them responded, regardless of, you know, if they made some mistakes early in the game, they're going to grow. And that's, we have to coach and develop this team and these guys as we go. And it's just, it's a good reminder. So we need to get back to work. We'll head out to Napa and we just need to keep coaching those guys. They're, you know, the thing that I'll say is all those guys, like they just, they stayed so engaged and so positive and were so locked in. They didn't get down on themselves. They just kept swinging. And I mean, I think that says that it's not too big for a lot of those rookies, which is important to see. And we're going to need them to play better football as we keep going.
16: What's the initial diagnosis on Kyle Lewis?
14: Yeah, we'll see. I talked to Kyle. You know, he went from questionable to out. So when I get back with the trainers, as soon as I finish with you, I'll be able to tell you more tomorrow. I hope that he's okay, but I don't know. Yeah, again, that's hard for me to answer just coming off the game. I'll have to see, and I'll sit down and watch the film with Bobby and the offensive guys, and we'll look at it. I've got total confidence and faith in Malik, you know, so we'll see. We weren't on track a lot. You know, we were in some obvious run situations and some obvious pass situations, you know, and that's, we need to keep the ball moving forward.
16: Coach, I know you got to go back and watch the film, but as you jog off the field, what was the meeting that you talked about?
14: The fight? Disappointing because we lost. I'm not going to sit here and tell you I walked off the field happy. I'm not happy right now. I mean, that's, nobody should be. We didn't win the game. But the fight, like I said, the fight was there. I mean, that game could have gotten out of hand with some of the mistakes we made, some of the penalties that happened, and it didn't. I mean, we were, I mean, it was like, all right, man, keep swinging. We're one possession here, and it's a one score game, and this thing's going to get tight. We just, credit to them, you know, and then congrats to Kubiak. He coached a really good game, had his team ready, and congrats to the Raiders. I mean, they did a nice job. Yeah, I think it's huge. Young team, and then that brought in a bunch of guys later. So I think it gives our team time to just kind of get away from everything, and you're kind of in a bubble for 24 hours, and we can connect, and we can grow, and we can coach them, and we can focus on ourselves. But I think it gives us a good chance with who we have. Maybe not the best move for everybody, but I think for our team, it gives us the best chance to really connect. And I think that connection is really important for all three phases. All right, thanks, guys.
17: Thanks for coming.
1: And that is head coach Jeff Hafley following Miami's week one loss in Las Vegas, 27-13. We're going to come back in hour number two next here on Dolphins Post Game Live. Travis Wingfield and Jermaine Bush are with you for the next hour. We'll talk about Hafley and the rest of this game. That's all next. This is Miami Dolphins football.
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1: 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Travis Wingfield and Jermaine Bushrod bringing you home here for week number one in the National Football League. Dallas and New York kicking off minutes ago to put a bow on the first Sunday of the NFL season. Chiefs and Broncos tomorrow night, but you're all here for Dolphins and Raiders talk, and we just wrapped up with Jeff Hafley in his first post-game press conference. And Jermaine, I'm going to give you the floor here to react to Coach Hafley, but if you don't mind, I will give a quick two cents first. You know what I liked, man, was that he just answered things and didn't belabor the point and didn't dwell on things that he can't control, like the taunting call, right? Like, they wanted him to break down the taunting call. He's like, he taunted, guys. That's the end of the story. And I just like how brief he was and him saying, I don't know on certain things. It was refreshing.
2: Instead of, well, trying to sit there and dissect every single thing. Well, I mean, like, it makes us have a little bit more airtime because, you know, you're not sitting around, you know, having a 12 to 15 minute press conference.
1: Gone are the days of us having two segments for the entire press conference, man. We gotta earn our paychecks around here now.
2: You know, it does feel good. You know, the one thing that he repeated, I believe, two or three times was we must keep the ball moving forward, right? When you have this young team, and to Halfley's point, Juju Brents in that moment, yeah, it was a huge play. And then when you sit back and you look back at the Juju Brents play, he did kind of step towards the receiver. He was kind of like standing over top of him.
1: Yeah.
2: So that is a taunting type of gesture that, again, it's a judgment call by the ref. If he sees it, here's the thing. You got to understand that this team can't overcome 15-yard penalties on 3rd and 15 plays when you just got the stop.
1: Yeah. And a great play by Zane Harrison.
2: Oh, my gosh. And awesome play, right? Keep the ball moving forward, right? So that's no TFLs in the run game. You know, Devon Achane is so dynamic. And there was a few times today where offensively we should have had probably three more TFLs. But he's able to just show how much of an athlete he is and find an open hole, find just a sliver of daylight, and he can get through and take a negative one, negative two play into a plus two, a plus three. You got to understand the impact of what that does to your offensive play caller when you can say, okay, it's 2nd and 7, 2nd and 8, instead of 2nd and 11, 2nd and 12. Okay, we had a couple of holding calls today. 2nd and 15. There was a 2nd and 25 at one point, and I believe we overcame that.
1: Yeah, it was a 24-yard strike to Douglas, yes. Then they failed in the 3rd and 1, and they kicked a field goal after that. So they probably should have. And you were hot about the fact that they ran into a numbers disadvantage, which you were spot on about.
2: Yeah, I mean, it's – and then if you just go and look at what the running backs were able to do today, Devon Achane, 11 carries. Jalen Wright, 1. Ollie Gordon, none. You had a third – was that a 3rd and short? Or
1: yeah,
2: 4th?
1: 3rd and 1, yeah.
2: 3rd and 1, and we have Devon Achane. And it looked like a 13 personnel set because I would think you'd want to put one of your more physical, bruising running backs in the game. Yeah, they might have said, hell, okay, yeah, it's definitely about to be a run here now. But you still tried to run it with Achane, and we just didn't have enough physicality and power to go ahead and execute that play. And it was really frustrating, you know. He definitely – I enjoy just listening to his press conference so much more than than the last regime. And, you know, because he's just going to give it to you straight up. Yeah. He's going to give it to you raw. You can definitely tell that he was upset, and he should be upset because, you know, he just felt like there would be a better product put on the field today.
1: Which is what he'll do for his players too, right? He's talked about that, about being a truth teller. I've heard Zach Seeler say that multiple times where he was talking about first time in his career he's really had the truth told to him on a consistent basis, which I thought was very interesting to say the least. Maybe since Brian Flores, he was pretty truthful as well. but yeah, I mean, the Juju Brents play, like, I kind of watched it back on that sideline shot they gave you, the all-22 view. And he kind of does that, like, sumo step, you know, that guys will do where there's a different term for it, but I can't say it on the air, where you kind of stay on top of the guy and, you know, just stand over the top of him. We'll say that.
2: You can use your imagination.
1: Yeah. Yeah. That's like a letter of the law thing they look for, though, right? They you talk about, like, holding. They look for certain mechanics and holding calls. You can't do that. Like,
2: which they need to go back and...
1: Right, for sure. And the whole, like, Brewer wearing orange gloves against a black jersey thing, like, that whole concept. But, like... I think the official and Juju both can do better there because, like, you know, talk about a judgment call. You got to see that he's just going to celebrate a play that his teammate just made. But Brents also has to feel the situation better and not do that because you just can't do it. So I agree with that across the board. I liked how Coach just basically said, like, we can't do that. It cost us 7 points. Can't do it.
2: Yeah.
1: And then something else I liked, and this will be instrumental for Dolphins fans this year. And, look, we saw it in the preseason, Jermon. I don't know how much you were – tracking Dolphins on social media during the exhibition season, but we had this whole offseason where fans were agreeing that this was going to be an establishing year, right? A foundation-setting year. And within that, you know that the wins and losses

0: kind of the long-term vision. And when he was asked about it, with the way some of the young guys responded, I thought that was kind of a cool segment for him to do that, because I think his biggest job this year is keeping those guys in it, right?
1: Yeah.
0: And teaching them how to be pros. And I thought that answer was a really good step in that direction.
1: And being a pro, you know, whether you win or lose is critical, you know, for these young players' development. And as the head coach, you know, you don't want to get into the middle or the end of the season and feel like you're losing this team. You want to feel like your team is engaged. They still believe in the message that you're trying to give them every single day. They believe in the game plan that you're putting in front of them. It's just the situation is just tough. It's tough for the team. It's tough for these young players. I mean, not many teams would be able to come out and be successful with the amount of young talent that they have out here. But to your point is, we don't want to see a team go out there and be young, not have the talent, but then also shoot yourselves in the foot.
0: That's fair.
1: And also not play physical, not fly around, and not tackle well. If you just get out talent, then you just got out talented. You
0: know, they could have won that game today.
1: Oh, absolutely. Yeah. Like, if you go back and look at, and again, football is a game of momentum swings, and the momentum meter was trending in Miami Dolphins' favor, and then Juju Brents get the 15-yard penalty, and the meter swings right back to the Raiders. That's how fast it goes. And then you just got to go. So we didn't even hit on this yet, but look at what the special teams did to the momentum meter, right? The kickoff return unit for the Las Vegas Raiders set them up with three great opportunities and field position. And let's talk, and also the punt return unit. It was a great punt, but you outkicked your coverage. And we're not talking about ugly guys with pretty girls out kicking your coverage. We're talking,
0: I've been told that a few times with my wife.
1: Yeah, me as well. And I'm talking about the punter not being on the same page with his coverage unit. Okay, if you're going to boot that ball and you're going to push it as far down the field as you did, it was an awesome punt. But you got to make sure that you have the rest of your homeboys down there to go make the play. It was just too much space and too much opportunity. Special teams struggled a little bit today. And then, like Coach said, I thought it was just an errant kick by Riley Patterson. It was a blocked field goal.
0: Oh, well, I didn't see that.
1: Yeah, that's what he said. So, again, that's probably something that I know you're going to dig into the all 22 of all three phases. I'm pretty sure you'll see that. But a blocked field goal, not good in kickoff return, not good in punt return. The one bright spot was Jalen Wright, thankfully. He was able to get his hands on the ball at least one time this game, and he showed out, and he showed that, man, he has the speed to go and hit those holes in the kickoff return unit. But the special teams unit swung the momentum back to the Las Vegas Raiders way too many times today. You block a field goal, that just sends a jolt of excitement to the other team. You get a kickoff return to the 45, the 50, you get almost a half field. The average starting position in the NFL, I could be wrong here, but it's probably between the 25 and the 30-yard line. So if you get to the 50 or the 45-yard line, you already have given the advantage to the other team by saying, hey, you can drive down here and get two less first down opportunities to go put points on the board. That's demoralizing to a team. If it happens once, that's tough. If it happens three times, what do you expect your defense to go and do? They did a solid job of trying to hold them in the second half, but then they're professionals as well. They're going to find a way to put points on the board, and that's exactly what the Las Vegas Raiders did. They took advantage of the opportunities, and the Miami Dolphins shot themselves in the foot.
0: Yeah, and a game that if they make those four or five plays, that's kind of the NFL, right? But I don't think for the Dolphins this year they'll have as many of those games as they have in the past where it's like we can point to four or five plays that swing the momentum. Like, the Niners next week are a pretty tough draw. It's a pretty good-looking football team. I don't imagine you'll have the opportunities you had today in that game on the road in their home opener coming off of 11, 12 days rest, whatever they're going to have off the Thursday game. So this was a one that you kind of felt like you had to have because of that to get yourself off on the right start of the season here. But it didn't happen that way. They made too many mistakes, and that's why you wind up on the wrong side of the scoreboard by 14 points. And, yeah, man, I feel very similar because, like, you talk about the momentum. Not only did the Raiders keep seizing it in special teams, they took it right back on that kick return.

0: following the touchdown after. So you go Taft interception, four plays, touchdown, and the Dolphins are feeling great about themselves. They're back within, was it 4 points at that point?
1: Yeah.
0: You get a big kick return from the Raiders, and then five plays later, they're down in the end zone again from Ashton Jeanty.
1: Exactly.
0: And it's right back to 11-point game. And then, like you said, like the meter swings back for the Raiders in their favor, and now Malik Willis steps up and thinks that I got to go throw a touchdown.
1: Yeah,
0: he
1: feels like he has to go force the issue. My man, you don't have to force the issue. Yeah. Like, it's everything is still right there in front of you. You were down by 10 with 8 minutes left in the third quarter. There's no reason for you to try to overthrow a safety in that moment. Yeah. Again, it was frustrating, and you don't want to see your quarterback put your team in that type of situation. Again, you know the type of excitement that offensive lineman runs onto the field when our kickoff return would get to the 45 or 50. Oh, hey, wait, we getting points. Boy, I got a little bit more juice when I go take the field now, because we get two first downs, we're getting at least three.
0: The defense tenses up, right?
1: Like, oh, for sure, because it's like you feel like, oh, man, like we got to go out here and get a three and out, because if they get one first down,
0: points.
1: They have the kicker, or a lot of these teams have the kicker to drain a 55-yarder. So, you know, special teams, you know, we're pointing fingers at the offense, defense. This could be better. That could be better. Special teams is the unit that's supposed to be a little bit more consistent, that's not supposed to put you behind the eight ball. And I feel like that's kind of what they did today.
0: That was an issue all summer, man. In all the games we watched, me and Will grinding out some preseason games in the booth there at Hard Rock Stadium, the special teams coverage was a challenge all summer. And to be honest with you, man, I don't think it's going to get better, because the problem on this team is the depth. Like, there's issues in the starting lineup for sure, but the depth of this team is just not NFL standard quality. It's just not. And that's part of what comes from having all that dead money on players on different teams. Like, you just can't afford to round the roster out with guys that can do that. And so I don't think it's going to get better this year.
1: Well, what special teams play is about high effort and physicality. When they turn that film on, you're going to see not a lot of physicality at the point of attack when you're running down your lanes. So, you know, you got to find 11 guys that's going to go down and get the job done, because if you're going to let up 40-yard returns like that, you're really going to put this team. If you thought this game was bad, that 49ers game is going to be way worse. It does not get any easier from here. So if your special teams unit is putting your team in between the 40s, it's about to be a wrap. This has to be addressed. This is something that has to be changed now. Like, they need to come out next game and say, oh, yeah, they addressed that. It has to be something that can't hinder this team or put them in a tough situation before they can even get started.
0: How do I don't want to go long on the segment here, but how do workouts happen midweek when you're not home? Because they're going to be out on the West Coast all week.
1: Hey, man, listen.
0: And you got to bring some guys in to work them out, right?
1: All they need is 50 yards. All they need is a field.
0: True.
1: They will find
0: a patch of grass and some cleats. That's all you got to have.
1: You know, they'll take you out back and find, like you said, a little bit of dirt, a little bit of grass. And let's see how this player moves a little bit. But, you know, it has to be a point of emphasis in the special teams meeting that we can't keep putting our team in these tough positions. You know, like, when you're talking about starting with the ball, that's already demoralizing enough. You know, 30, 40, 50-yard return, that's just a lot to overcome.
0: Yeah, we saw 7 waiver wire claims on cut-down day or cut-down week, and I imagine that continues to churn as the year goes along, especially as special teams does not play up to standard. We'll hear from quarterback Malik Willis here on the other side and continue breaking down the Dolphins' Week 1 loss in Las Vegas. 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
0: Travis Wingfield, Jermon Bushrod here. Hour number two of Dolphins postgame live. Recapping Dolphins week one action out in Las Vegas. 27-13, the Dolphins dropped the opener for the second straight season. The first start in the career of Malik Willis for the Miami Dolphins. He spoke to the media after the game.
14: I think it could be way cleaner. Obviously, we got to watch the film and see exactly what, you know, went on. But you never want to go out and lose a game. Obviously, not the first one, but we can't let it dictate our whole season. Obviously, if seasons were meant to be dictated by one game. They call it the playoffs. So we just got to continue to learn from it. We got a lot of young guys, and even the vets, we got to continue to get better, as well as myself. Can't turn the ball over. Just got to keep going.
15: What did you get to the turnover right away? What did you see on the play?
14: It looked like I just can get to step into it. I didn't get to step into it. Yeah, I just left it short. It's unfortunate. Can't turn it over after we get a great defensive stop. And it's just unfortunate. And that's the name of the game. We lost our momentum right there. We were driving. We got in points before the 2 minute. And then we come back out and we get a turnover. And it's like, shot ourselves in the foot.
15: It looked like pre-snap, you and Caleb said something to each other. Was that just a check to him or let them know or get ready for this or it's going to you?
14: Nah, it was more just making sure we were getting lined up right.
16: Also, you're good at the scrambling for the touchdown. What did you see on that
14: play? Well, obviously we called it. Well, I can't tell you all that, but we called it for a different defense than we got. Obviously, it wasn't great for it. I just got my eyes up to my second and third progression, and I seen a lot of space on the right side, and I just took advantage of it and tried to take what they give us. I gotta watch the tape, but you could just blame them all on me. I gotta take care of the ball, and I gotta do right by my offensive line and get the ball out. And that's everybody. You know, it takes all 11. We gotta make sure the receiver's in the right spot. We gotta make sure I'm doing the right thing. We gotta make sure our backs are doing the right thing. And it all works together, but you can blame the sacks on me. Sack is a quarterback stat, and I'm gonna take the O-line out for that. That's a very interesting comment. I mean, there's a lot of game going on, but no, I didn't really think about it too much. He just grabbed my foot twice. I tried to tie it up.
16: When we got on the positive side, we were able to find Caleb several times. I think he had 90-plus yards. Tell us about the connection and how he felt throwing
14: it. I think he's been doing a great job trying to continue to learn and get better. He's had a great camp and learned a lot from OTAs, and I think he's doing a great job of wanting to get better and wanting to be out there and make plays, and I think that's where it starts. I think Bobby put him in a position to get a couple going, and I think it just worked out that way today. But any of those guys can go. We just got to make sure we're all on the same page and doing the right things. I got to get him the ball.
16: What were you saying with some of the struggles in getting the run game going?
14: I thought the run game was doing pretty well. Other than that, I just got to watch the tape and see what exactly you might be talking about.
16: This next week, you guys stay out west. What can you do for a team bonding aspect just to try to get going?
14: I think it'll be great, especially for this team getting and bonding together. Obviously, we had a rough one today, and they brought guys together. I seen that on the sideline, and that was uplifting. Obviously, you want to go out and win games, so. Like, it's cool, but at the same time, we got a young team, so they can learn from it, and we can, you know, be that much better. I think it'll be great this week. We can come out here and focus just on ball. I mean, we have no distractions. Not saying that we have distractions at home, but we have just a lot of time to spend with each other, go over this game plan, and try to go out here and win another game or win a game.
17: Do you have any special plans for the team on the West Coast trip?
14: We'll see when we get there.
17: Okay. Have you been on a long stretch? In your previous 4 years?
14: No, I haven't. This is my first time.
15: When you get out of the pocket, is there a defined like scramble drill and assignments for each receiver, or do you kind of trust them to just find the soft spots while you're evading pressure?
14: It's pretty much dependent on how the play plays out. We do have drills, and we do have exercises that we work in order to try to make it have some type of making of sense, but other than that, it's just ball. You know, we're trying to make sure we go out there and make a play. Sometimes it works out like that. Sometimes we just got to throw it away. So,
16: Malik, what's your main takeaway from this game? Because there was a point when you were this close to making it a one-score game, and yet there were a lot of plays that I'm sure you've looked at back as an offense. How do you put it all together? What do you take away?
14: We got to watch the tape. I mean, that's where you figure out what you can take away from it. I can't just make emotional decisions and be like, oh, we should have did this and we should have did that. That would be unfair of me. But that would be unfair to my teammates. But I think obviously the operation, we had too many penalties. Like I said, me taking sacks, that's not going to help us. When we're in long distances, it's easier for the defense to try to cover guys. And we'll see the rest on film. Obviously, I got to play better. We got to play better as a unit. And we got to continue to get better as a whole team. I mean, it's a lot of young guys. We'll learn from this. Obviously, they haven't been in this position before. It's the first time a lot of those guys are out here playing in a real NFL game. So, like I said, hate to lose. But if we learn something from it, maybe it'll help us down the road. That's what I'm talking about. Like, bro has missed the entire camp, or not the entire camp, but most of camp, most of OTAs, and he's in there playing an NFL game. And you got to have some semblance of grace for him, and you got to try to help him out the best way you can. And that's me being lean and communicating when stuff isn't right, and communicating when stuff is right, and making sure that his confidence is still there, just continuing to get better. And I think that's what it's about, and that's why we have to learn from these type of games and not take all the negatives out of it and be like, oh, woe is me. Like, nah, it's a long season. Like, one game shouldn't direct the path that we want to go on. All right.
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6: 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The Giants are up over the Cowboys 7-0 at the start of the second quarter. 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
0: And, of course, the one score that Will forgot was the mashed potatoes are beating Brick Squad in Travis's Fantasy Lobster League. My first appearance in fantasy football in about 12 years. Shout-out Van Norris, our videographer of the Dolphins, taking him down in week one, my triumphant return. And if you guys don't know what mashed potatoes means, just watch Eastbound Down, one of the greatest shows of all time. That's where that comes from. We are back here on Dolphins Postgame Live talking about all the important things, including Malik Willis's postgame press conference as the Dolphins fall 27-13 in Las Vegas. And, Jermon, akin to what we said with the head coach and his press conference and the direct nature of it, I like how this quarterback is direct. He's accountable to his own mistakes. And I think he has the right mindset this team needs. We talked a lot about, you know, mistakes and the young development nature of this football team. His personality and his kind of unbothered, unfazed approach to this, I think, is going to be really important for this team this year and going forward.
7: I agree. And he's not giving us any other extra sound bites or extra reactions, you know. And, you know, I do believe his personal makeup is really a really good attribute for being the quarterback of a Miami Dolphins team. And, you know, there's a lot of distractions, a lot of things that's going on down here. And you want to feel like you have somebody that's in the right headspace, the right leader in the building. And, you know, he's definitely going to say the right things. He's going to fight to do the right things. And when we get a chance to go out here and, you know, try to put our team in position, you know, he took the blame. He took the blame for all the sacks, even though all of them were not on him. But, you know, I will say a majority of them are. And another thing that he did say is we got to go back and look at the film. And that's the same thing that Coach Halfley said as well. Like, they're not going to misspeak. They're not going to, you know, their tongue is not going to be the thing that puts them in jeopardy with, you know, themselves or their teammates. And I just think that's a really smart way of looking at it because you can't let one, like he said, you can't let one game make or break your season, but you have to take this game for what it was and find a way to get better from it and understand the situation that the Miami Dolphins are in. This is a young team. They're going to take their lumps. There are going to be some bumps along the way. But you got to find a way to put it past you. But you have to digest it. You have to see what's going on. And individually, you have to figure out, how can I be a better player come next week? Because it's not going to get any easier.
0: No. And the whole schedule is going to be difficult for this team. And especially when you account for the things the Raiders did today that beat the Dolphins with the physical running game, setting up their easier, you know, give the quarterback the answers on third and, what did Jacob call it, third and pass. It was more third and do it whatever you want because we're third and two and less a lot of these times, or even second and two and less. And you're going to get a lot of that as this year goes on because you're going to face a lot of good offenses that can present that to you. With Malik, though, I wanted to ask you this because, you know, we saw the highs, we saw the lows, we saw a little bit of everything from Malik Willis in this game. We heard him talk after the game. We're impressed by his demeanor and his approach to this. And I always hear this, Jermon, and as someone that fancies themselves, you know, someone that, you know, studies film, and I think I have an idea of what I'm watching when I watch the film, people always say, like, you can't evaluate a player when there's certain circumstances around him. And I understand the point, but I also sometimes push back on that because you can isolate the player doing the things that he's supposed to do or not mm-hmm. supposed to do with the assignments. When you hear that with Malik, you know, specifically around Malik Willis and this football team this year, like, what do you think about that, about the concept that you can't give Malik a fair evaluation because the rest of the team's not good enough? Do you think that's a valid thing to say, or how do you approach that statement?
7: I don't necessarily agree with that. Yeah, like, yeah, okay, you don't have some of the firepower. You don't have some of the players that you feel like you may have, but they made enough really good plays today. If they can string more positive drives, more positive plays together and understand, like, this is who we are and this is what we can't do, and then Malik is going to go back and he's going to evaluate himself and he's going to say, I put my team in a position to be successful with the things that I did here. I put my team in tough situations because of my decision making, because of me rolling out the pocket at 10 yards instead of stepping up and not trusting, me not being as accurate as I should be on first and second down. Those are plays that he can get better from, that he will get better from, or that he has to get better from if he wants to see this team put more points on the board. So to me, when I hear that argument, I do believe that this team can be more consistent, and I believe individually Malik will find a way to get better from this. He's not a young player, but he doesn't have a whole lot of game under his belt. He doesn't have this big amount of starts. You know, he was put on a short leash in Tennessee. He got an opportunity in Green Bay, and he made the best of it. But I guess you can look back to his point. Yeah, you got better weapons in Green Bay, probably got a better overall defense, but then you just have to go back and assess what he did as a player. And I know for me, it's what can I get better at and how can I put more positive plays together for me personally so that I can put myself and my unit and my team in a better position. And I think he has to approach it that way as well.
0: Yeah, I like your point about the days in Tennessee because, you know, if you find a Malik Willis detractor, the thing they always point to is like, well, he couldn't even beat out Will Levis in Tennessee. And it's like, dude, he was a rookie coming out of Liberty playing in an offense that he didn't know what he was doing as far as playing quarterback. And he's copped that himself and saying he wasn't ready for that situation. And then he goes to Green Bay and he made some appearances. Like, he had a start in 2024 when Jordan Love got hurt in the week one game. I think he started the next two games, and there was a very run-heavy centric attack with him at the controls, and he played very efficient football. Just wasn't asked to do a whole bunch. But you go to the games last year where he came off the bench against the against the Bears in a game, then started the next week against the Ravens. He had to match points in those two games. So it's not like he hasn't done that before, where he did have to, you know, make big play after big play to keep his offense in the game. But I think it does come back to the fact that, you know, he is in an offense and a team that is going to make those mistakes. In Green Bay, they weren't, you know, shooting themselves in the foot with the pre-snap penalties. And to your point, the big kick returns and a defense that was allowing points pretty much every single drive in the first, you know, half of this football game. I think as this year goes on and if he cleans those things up, that's all he's got to do. Because you see the talent, man, like the flash with the arm talent, the ability to escape the pocket and make plays with his legs. If he cleans up the kind of administrational stuff and the decision-making, now that's not something that is just guaranteed to come with reps. That's actually sunk a lot of good quarterbacks that have those physical skill sets. But if he does put that together, man, like, he's got traits to be special. I think that this year will be good for him in that development aspect of it, and I have faith that he will. But today I was a little bit just disappointed by him in the decision-making after that great touchdown drive they had to open the third quarter.
7: Yeah, and I agree with you. I just saw a lot of up and down play when he does show the flashes, right, of getting out the pocket the right way, taking what the defense gives him. I think that's it right there, is take what the defense gives you.
0: Yeah.
7: Don't force things. I don't think Jeff Hafley is telling him, hey, you have to go out here and make this play. You got to force this. You know, it's a play action, and you got to throw the ball 50 yards in the air, throw it over to safety so that in a place that only your man can get it. It's a tough task. He's still learning how to be a starting quarterback in this league. He's still figuring that out. So he's going to need some time, but, you know, we've talked a lot about these rookies, but we're going to need a little bit of time with Malik Willis as well for him to understand who he is and what he's really good at. He's got to sit back and digest this tape and say, I did a lot of good things here, but I put my team in some tough situations over here. I didn't trust my big guys in these situations. And when I did trust them, I was poised. I was able to make the throw even when I had pressure in my face. Like, he did all those things. All the things that we want him to do consistently, he showed that he can do it. So it's just about him sticking to his technique, not taking it personal, and finding a way to be better next week, because he has to be better next week. Like, this team that they're about to face is not the Las Vegas Raiders.
0: And I'll tell you this, though, man. And I'm not trying to throw shade here. I swear I'm not. But I think if we had last year's quarterback in that game, with what Malik did to extend some plays, I don't know if we would have scored in this game, just based upon how they would have rushed, you know, the immobile quarterback we had on the team last year. So there was some definite upside to that there. And I want to see the film. I mean, there's, you know, the Caleb Douglas pick, they actually showed us the angle that we could see it, where it was a really bad read and decision. He should have taken the deep over that was wide open. He had time to hit it. It was there for him. I don't know what happened on the rest of the plays without going back to the film. But again, hey, like, normalize replaying the all 22 angle on the broadcast. That was great for us to see that. I'll do it on my podcast tomorrow for you guys. There's a shameless plug here on the show. But coming up next on the radio program, we're going to talk about some of the other rookies here and what's on tap in San Francisco. This is Miami Dolphins football.
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3: movement that inspires.
4: I was like looking at the box score. Didn't even know that was coming. And then you started and just snapped me right back into my...
5: Fall right into a trap.
4: It's week one for everybody, Will. Including us here on the show. Dolphins Post Game Live bringing you home here. Jermon Bushrod, Travis Winkle.
6: Clearly, I didn't get the NSYNC memo either. They did it pregame. I was like, I'm going to hold off. If I'm going to do this every week, I need to at least send me a text message.
4: Well, now you know.
5: It's just evolved into that.
4: I know.
5: It just became a thing.
4: They started doing it on the pregame show, and I would come by for my segment to, like, my one top three segments that I do. And I'm like, I want to do that.
6: Yeah. I'm 0 for 2 right now. I was here pregame and postgame.
5: Next week, I'll give you the heads up, Jermon.
6: Thank you.
4: You see Will and I making eyes in a weird way that you'll probably know that line, that read's coming, because we just love
6: to. I try not to look both of you in the eyes.
4: That's fair. I don't know how you would. I mean, the room is not set up for that, but... Probably smart either way. Movement that inspires. This Dolphins rookie class, despite some ups and downs in this game, did have some moments that inspired. We talked about Jacob Rodriguez earlier, yeah. JB, having 14 combined tackles. Chris Johnson had 11 and 2 pass breakups. I know he was in some peril and some coverage reps, and they're putting a lot on his plate, man. Like, he's covering tight ends in the slot. That play against Ashton Jeanty, I tweeted this, and someone came after me, and I wanted to flash some ball knowledge back at them. I was saying how tough of a cover that was for him, and he's like, a cornerback on a running back? You're a fool, right? I'm like, look at the leverage they created in that spot. He gets 2 yards off the line of scrimmage with no reroute. He's basically clean to that portion of the field, and they cleared out all that space. And you can see Johnson kind of leaning to the outside leverage because he knows that he's got no help that way. He's got no help inside, a two-way go. And Jeanty, this is a really good football player who was picked 6th in the draft last year, right? That's a tough cover, man, and he got beat on that play. But I thought despite some plays where he got beat, I thought Chris Johnson, like Jacob Rodriguez, was really good in this game.
6: Well, the thing about it is, yeah, he did give up some plays in coverage, but it's not like he was lost in coverage. He was right there. You know, you're talking inches away from batting the ball down from Jeanty, or at least trying to make the tackle. And you really got to give it up to Clint Kubiak in the offense of the Raiders in that situation, right? They did a great job of clearing out that space. The Dolphins were in man, so it was just a lot of space for a rookie playing nickel to be caught in. And to your point is, you know, at the end of the day, it's just not an ideal situation, and I can guarantee you this, majority of the nickels in the NFL would have lost that battle right there to Ashton Jeanty, because if you don't respect the technique that Jeanty is using coming right to you, right down your face, you got to be able to make that play. And it's so easy for anybody who's watching the game to say, a nickel on a running back? Like, that running back almost won the Heisman. Like, he's different. You saw the way that he moved today. When you give him an opportunity to get to the hole, like, he is a dynamic runner. So let's not act like this guy is not a freak athlete. Right. So I thought, you know, Chris Johnson – you know, he did show up. Jacob Rodriguez did a great job today, I thought. Caleb Douglas, 5 catches, 94 yards, almost 20 a pop. I mean, you would have loved to see him get a little bit more active, you know, middle of the third quarter into the fourth quarter. I feel like his last reception was the beginning of the third quarter. Yeah. And, you know, he was just there to make play after play. And then, you know, we didn't have a chance to get his number called, but... you know, some other guys came up really big. You know, we gotta have a bright spot in all of this. And, you know, Michael Taft got himself 4 tackles and interception, being in the right place, right time. That's a big deal, man. First game, you know, so you got to give it up to these young players. And, you know, Caden Proctor playing that left guard position, he started out really well. I thought he ended the game solid. You know, again, that's something that's really hard to talk about. You know, you can probably get into that, you know, on the podcast as you, you know, digest the All-22 and just see how he does in certain situations. You know, But again, he's going to have a lot of things to learn from this as well. And I think for Proctor, it's about learning how to play with the people beside you. Mm. Not in preseason, but in regular season when defenses get exotic, third down opportunities. Hey, listen, first game, and you're facing a team that can really get after the passer. You know, I thought the rookies, for the most part, came out and had a good day. You know, as long as you learn from the things that got you in trouble and try to keep doing the things that made you successful, I mean, yeah, listen, there would be no extra jobs if everybody just played great all the time. But, you know, you got to feel good about, you know, Dolphins fans got to feel good about these rookies that they brought in.
4: Yeah, I thought Caden Proctor kind of, I guess, was a microcosm of the entire rookie class for the most part, where there was a lot of good, but there were some reps where it's like, yeah, that's got to get cleaned up. And I think that'll be the case for him as he goes on this year and eventually, you know, probably going to be the right tackle of this team long-term alongside Patrick Paul, left tackle, as they build this thing out. But, yeah, I thought those guys you mentioned played well. Caleb Douglas, obviously. Chris Bell had the one for 25. He'll get going. He's still fresh off of the, you know, conditioning back off the ACL injury. You mentioned Michael Taft. I didn't see a lot of it, but I thought that Will Kaczmarek, rather, did some pretty good work in the running game and some work in pass pro. He had a rep where he, like, blocked Max Crosby one-on-one, and I was like, I saw that in college against Ruben Bain and Akeem Mezador when Ohio State played Miami in the college football playoffs. So I think he has a bright future ahead of him as well, and this Dolphins team does. But maybe not right away. Maybe not next week in San Francisco, Jermon, where they face a Niners team that's coming back from Australia. And I was trying to convince myself, like, as I always do, like, where can the Dolphins find the advantages in this game? And I'm like, well, maybe they'll be tired with the body clock coming back from Australia. But after watching that run game and how they used Kyle Juszczyk, man, like, remember the Tyreek Hill exit motion that took the league by storm in 2023 where he would motion out and they couldn't cover him? They were doing some stuff with Kyle Juszczyk in that game where he would motion and kind of like do CFL, like almost kind of cheat back to the line of scrimmage but not quite do it to get flagged. And I just think the way that run game operates against what we saw today might be a long day next Sunday, JB.
6: Hey, man. That battle at the line of scrimmage is going to have to pick up. Are sending the blitz, making sure that, you know, our guys up front are just a lot more stout than they were today. You know, the double teams really got the best of some of our interior linemen, defensive linemen I'm talking about. You know, this is going to be one of those moments where you say, hey, we have to be better. We have to be more stout. We have to play a more physical brand of football if we just want to be successful, because your next run of games, it's a tough deal. It's a tough lineup you have coming, and you're going to have to put your foot in the ground and you're going to have to make a decision, right? You got the 49ers, you got the Chiefs, you're coming back with the, you know, then you have the Vikings. Like, the Vikings are playing, I mean, they came out today and won.
4: They scored 40 with Carson Wentz today.
6: Right.
4: Or 39, but yeah.
6: And they beat a Green Bay team that's supposed to be pretty good. Then you got to come back and play Joe Burrow and the Bengals. I mean, listen, it ain't going to get no easier. No. So, you know, technique and physicality is something that's going to have to pick up. And just understanding we do have a young team and we can't harm ourselves. We have to Jeff Hafley's point, we have to stay ahead of the sticks. We must keep the ball moving forward. And we have to run the ball better. We weren't bad in the first half when you're sitting there running the ball behind these two man mountains in Caden Proctor and Patrick Paul on the left side. They did such a good job early on, and you saw Patrick Paul playing with this level of physicality that I don't know if I've seen out of him before. Yeah. Finishing guys 8-10 yards down the field, like, he's taking this leadership and this captain opportunity really serious. And you got to lean on the gift and the assets that Caden Proctor has. You know, you got Patrick Paul 6'6".
4: Yeah.
6: Caden Proctor 6'7". You know, you got probably 700 pounds on the left side of the line.
4: Yeah, you do.
6: Those boys can move people. So, again, you know, this is going to be a game of the trenches. You know, and this is something that you're going to have to sit back and you're going to have to say, hey, we're not trying to deal with this type of outcome. We want to play competitive football, and it's going to have to start in the trenches. And I it's funny because I remember in 16, we went down 1-4, and me and Jawan James was sitting in our lockers, licking our wounds, and I was just looking at him saying, hey, man, we can't. I'm not doing this for 11 more weeks. We're going to have to find our way, you know. I don't think this team is in that desperation mode, but should probably draw that line in the sand now because it ain't, again, this is, they got a tough deal.
4: Yeah, I think the results next week, I don't want to say, like, don't worry about them because that's, like, the worst thing you can say in football, but they just got to play better. They got to show better than they played today because if they do that next week, it's going to be a lot worse than 27-13. That's what the final score was here today. Dolphins fall to 0-1 against the Raiders on the road. On the road again next week. That's going to do it for us here on Dolphins Post Game Live. For Jermon Bushrod, I am Travis Wingfield. Our thanks to the senior producer of the Miami Dolphins Radio Network, Will Althoff, and our technical producer, Ahmad Jordan. Not Jeff this time, right? No Jeff in there for Ahmad. We'll be back next week on the air following Dolphins and Niners from I almost said Candlestick Park, from Levi Stadium.
6: Wow.
4: We'll see you.
6: Boy, you showing your age a little bit.
4: Golly, an old guy.
6: And I'm going to even show my age. I played in Candlestick.
4: There you go. Have a great night, everybody. We'll see you next week.
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It's called Long Live Def Leppard, their first ever feature-length documentary. That'll be in theaters early next year. Oh, you know that one's going to be good. Thanks for hanging out with us tonight on Big and Aerosmith.

Big 105.9. Hope it's been a good weekend for you. You know, Billy Idol and Steve Stevens teamed up with ESPN to make this new video for this song. And they used

0: Be honest. Do you ever share snacks with your dog, like during football games? 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Hi there, it's Jody. I make sure it's something safe, like an apple. Well, the pet food brand Blue Buffalo, they just launched this limited edition dog treat. 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Treats include game day nudges and Heath bars. They're called touchdown treats. They're shaped like a football, and it even comes with special football packaging.
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from tonight. Two rock legends, one stage, one place here in South Florida. John Fogerty and Steve Winwood are together. You could win those tickets right now. Sign up, big1059.com, when you click on the contest page. And these guys will be here doing their only South Florida show. That's in Sunrise. And it's coming up on October 10th.

Nirvana will be honored at this year's MTV Video Music Awards, receiving the Video Vanguard Award ceremony coming up later this month, September 27th. We don't know if the surviving members of the band will perform. I sure hope so. It's Big 105.9.

0: I think I want to go to the next U.S. Open. It just seems like such a good time. Big 105.9. Hey there, it's Jody. Except for this French dip sandwich. I mean, it sounds delish. Price tag a little high, $38, has become one of the biggest food hits at this year's U.S. Open. Features prime rib, onions, and provolone. Yummy. Officials say they are selling about 1,500 of those sandwiches every day for $38.
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22: 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Be there.

Bon Jovi wrapped up their UK tour, and John says he wants more. The band will take a few months off. Then they're saying they're going to hit the road again. We don't know where. Hopefully, it'll be a U.S. tour. I mean, they haven't played here in South Florida in a really long time. We'll keep you posted. Big 105.9.

Fox revealed she was in New York City the morning of September 11th. She had just got to town, was staying at the Waldorf in Midtown when the planes hit the World Trade Center. You know, Friday was such a somber day. Remembering what happened 25 years ago, we will never forget. Spring 105.9.

0: feels like the price of everything is on the rise. Florida is still one of the best places in the country to retire. This is according to Wallet Hub, Big 105.9. Yeah, they say that the best place to retire in the entire country, that is Orlando. That's number one, followed by Miami and Tampa. Fort Lauderdale also made that top 10 list.
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can't wait to read this new Van Halen book from Alex Van Halen. 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With STP, I'm Big.

been a great Sunday for you. Thanks for hanging with us on Big. You too. They have been named Music Cares 2027 Persons of the Year, honoring the band's music career and their years of charity work. So they'll be celebrated coming up in February in L.A. That'll be two nights before the Grammy Awards. And the gala will include other artists doing U2 songs. The band, they're expected to do a short set that night. It's Big 105.9.

Get to Dolphins Rock and Roll Flyaway, sending you and a guest to Minneapolis to see the Dolphins take on the Vikings October 4th. You get airfare, hotel tickets, plus tickets to Prince's Paisley Park. How do I get in on this? I'll tell you how you can. You can sign up big1059.com right now when you click on that contest page. Good luck.

0: Jody winding down this weekend with you. Hope it was a good one. 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Now, I gotta let you know about this because Broward County's month-long warning period has ended. If you are caught illegally driving around a school bus, just don't do it. Because if you do in Miami-Dade or Broward, expect to get a ticket in the mail for $225.
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Doesn't really feel like spooky season. I mean, it's still so warm out. But Universal Halloween Horror Nights is open through November 1st. You could be there. 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

down this Sunday with us on Big 105.9. Billy Joel gave us an update about his health last week. He said he did wind up having brain surgery. He's doing better. He says he's not going anywhere. Don't worry about him. He's 77. Wishing

Have you ever been to the Bunny Ranch brothel in Nevada? Because it's available for purchase now. Yeah, it could be yours, assuming you have $34 million. That's what it takes to make that deal. Yeah, property is being sold, and it includes three infamous cat houses. Not kidding. Just outside of Carson City. I know someone who went one time. They said it was an experience they'll never

0: may be the Halloween costume of the year, at least in my opinion. Meg 105.9. Hi, it's Jody getting ready to head out. This is from Spirit Halloween. Yeah, they are selling this inflatable Goodyear blimp costume. I got to see this. Now, the limited edition outfit is selling for about $80. 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
5: 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How was the weekend?
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27: Hey, and welcome to the podcast. I'm Josh, and there's Chuck, and Jerry's missing. We don't know where she is. It's possible.
28: Oh, no.
27: The Russians have her. At the very least, it's quite possible the Russians have misled her in some way or another, and maybe they tricked her into leaving when it was time to record.
28: You cheeky boy. Don't worry, everybody. Jerry's just really on vacation, but that was a very clever setup to this episode on essentially on Russian propaganda and how, you know, I think we all knew that like their propaganda machine was big back in the Cold War and stuff, obviously, but it's a really big problem now and has been for a while, ever since the advent of the internet and especially social media.
27: Yeah, because those two things are wide open, set up for people to distribute misinformation, deliberate misinformation. The Russians are far from the only ones that do it. They're just really, really good at it. And they've been doing it for a long time. I would guess they were probably the first country to really start doing this on like a wide scale. But I mean, as far back, I think, as 2010 or at least the 2000. Yeah. But like the 2010s, at least 2013 at the absolute latest, the Internet Research Agency was the first kind of famous one that surfaced. And the whole premise back then and now is to basically game social media and use whatever you can, whatever like weaknesses it has in like the entire structure of it to confuse people, to sow discord and disinformation and chaos and questioning what reality is, getting the media to start using words like post-truth and stuff like that. That kind of stuff, it might not have a specific aim where it's like, we want to say, get Trump elected. That was part of this too. Like that was a Russian aim as well. Or we want to stir America up over the border crisis. Just creating a climate where people question what's real or what's true, that in and of itself is a huge triumph for these Russian operations that have been going on for more than a decade.
28: Yeah, I think that was one of the things that chilled me most, was it wasn't like, we really need to get people to believe this one thing
27: right
28: about Ukraine, let's say. It's more like, no, let's just sow chaos and confusion to where you doubt what you're reading. And you don't know what the truth is anymore. And that's just like, that feels even scarier, you know?
27: It does, because ultimately, eventually, most people would be like, it's not worth trying to get to the bottom of this. You know, I'm just going to stop. I'm just not going to pay attention anymore. I'm just not going to care. You know?
28: Or I'll just share something because like I read it.
27: Yes, exactly. Sometimes on Reddit.
28: Yeah. Good point. All right. So maybe we should jump back a little bit and talk about the IRA, not the Irish Republican Army, but the Internet Research Agency or the Russian Troll Farm, as it might you might know it better as. That was founded in 2013 by a guy that was a former criminal, eventually a successful entrepreneur and kind of higher up oligarch in Russia and, you know, confidant of Vladimir Putin. And he also founded, you know, confidant for a while because he also founded the Wagner Group, which you may have read about in the news, the Russian mercenary organization that would eventually try and overthrow Putin.
27: Yes. Do you watch The Agency on Prime?
28: No, I don't.
27: It is magnificent.
28: Yeah.
27: It's one of the best spy shows of recent times.
28: Ooh, I love a spy show.
27: You guys liked Black Doves, right?
28: Yep.
27: This is at least on that caliber, if not higher. Michael Fassbender's in it, Richard Gere, Jeffrey Wright, a bunch of other very talented people. But it's all like spycraft stuff, and it's really worth it. They just released their second season, and I've got three episodes left. I started 2 days ago, and both seasons are well worth watching.
28: Okay. I did not watch Black Doves, actually. I thought you were talking about the, what's the Gary Oldman show? Wild Horses? Something Horses?
27: I don't know. I know the one you're talking about. You watched that?
28: Yeah, I watched that one.
27: Is it good?
28: Yeah, it's really good. I mean, Gary Oldman's fantastic. Slow Horses.
27: Slow Horses. I swear you watched Black Doves because Emily said she liked it. The one with...
28: she may have watched it.
27: Bend It Like Beckham?
28: Yeah, Keira Knightley. I didn't see it. Emily may have watched that without me, though,
27: because she loves that stuff. Buddy. Okay, just watch them. Watch them both, but definitely watch The Agency. Okay. It's much more likely to be in your wheelhouse if either one of them are going to be.
28: All right.
27: Okay.
28: So back to the show.
27: Oh, I know why I brought that up. They battle essentially the Wagner Group, but it's called Valhalla in The Agency.
28: Okay. I got you.
27: Oh, sorry about that.
28: That's okay. Everyone loves a good recommendation from either one of us, I think.
27: Yeah, I want to be clear here. This was not brought to you by Prime. We're not trying to manipulate you or propagandize you or market to you. This is just, I watch it on Prime and it's on
28: Prime.
27: And it's so good that I just took that time to share that with everybody. That's all. Exactly what it seemed like on face value. And do you know why I have to say that, Chuck?
28: Oh, I don't know, Josh.
27: Because of stuff like this operation that we're going to talk about.
28: That's right. So the IRA that I spoke of, the Internet Research Agency, that what they did, and this is like mid-2010s, they hired a ton of, you know, young people, basically, who could speak English and who knew a lot about politics to like, hey, why don't you start a troll farm, or, you know, get on board this troll farm and just create fake stuff, create fake news stories, although I'm loath to even say those words together. Fake social media posts, YouTube videos, eventually, you know, as you'll see, what would become like deep fakes and AI and stuff like that. But this is before that.
27: Yeah.
28: And while this was going on, Sputnik and Russia Today, or RT, these are, you know, I think legitimate, or at one point were legitimate Russian news outlets, right?
27: They were always backed by the Kremlin.
28: Yeah.
27: But I think that they still had journalists and stuff like that, but they were trying to get the Russian viewpoint across to Western audiences.
28: Right. So they started distributing stories around the world, basically, like we were saying, trying to get people to like to believe whatever they wanted to them believe at the time, like politically.
27: Right. And the 2016 United States election was a real big kind of debut. They've been kind of at it already, but the 2016 election, they really showed just how much they could monkey with stuff, or at least the potential of them monkeying with stuff. And this is where that the allegations of Trump colluding with the Russians, this is what they were talking about. Unproven, by the way, to Rachel Maddow's great dismay.
28: Right.
27: Pizzagate. They didn't necessarily come up with these things, but they were able to amplify them.
28: Yeah.
27: and get people talking about them and make people questioning what was what, you know? Were the Democrats like really keeping child sex slaves in the basement of Comet Pizza in D.C.?
28: Yeah, exactly. So once this starts coming out and United States and, you know, all over North America and Europe started realizing what was going on in February 2022, after the Russian invasion of Ukraine, there started to be a little bit of action taken. The EU banned Russian state media, including Sputnik and RT. Other companies, Google News, dropped them from aggregation service. I think Google, Microsoft and Apple all started like pulling their apps. So that sort of started happening. And then in 23 was when that failed uprising against Putin by the Wagner Group happened. And the long and short of it is, after all this, the IRA finally disbanded, but this work continued among other groups.
27: Yeah, this is a good example of the whack-a-mole that the West is playing. The Russian internet disinformation operations have the West on our heels. Clearly, there's basically no one who knows what they're talking about with this stuff who would disagree with that. The West still has not figured out how to do it, aside from piecemeal responses like taking Russia Times app off of the Apple market, off of the Apple App Store. You know, like that's the kind of response we have to this still. And this has been going on for more than a decade. And one of the reasons why it's so hard to do anything about it is because they use what the RAND Corporation researchers Christopher Paula and Miriam Matthews call a fire hose of falsehood. Mm-hmm. Just put everything out there. It's not the quality, it's the quantity that they focus on.
28: Yeah, for sure. After Crimea was annexed in 2014, and then obviously after the invasion of Ukraine in February of 2022, they really ramped up a lot of messaging to try and get, sentiment, sometimes on their side, but a lot more times, like just against Ukraine and what was going on. Mm-hmm. And this eventually would become known as Doppelganger. But to be clear, Doppelganger isn't like, it wasn't Operation Doppelganger, or there's not an organization called Doppelganger.
27: Right.
28: It's more of just sort of, I think the media sort of misread that and labeled it that, but it's really just sort of this method of doing what they're doing and how they're doing it.
27: Yeah, to be specific, it's a way of cloning dummy websites that look like actual legitimate websites. Some of the ones that they targeted were Le Monde in France, their website, Washington Post in the US, The Guardian in the UK. And they would essentially just they would have their bots start sending links or putting links all over the internet to basically share, right? Hey, look at this crazy article, right? The Washington Post actually reported this, so it seems like it would be legitimate. And you would click that, and it would take you to a different series of domains that got smaller and smaller to where if you were in the area they were targeting, say you were in the United States and you had clicked, you know, this thing to find out about whatever this fake Washington Post thing was saying, it would take you to this fake website like washingtonpost.pm. Different enough that like you probably wouldn't notice, but it's a different domain name. And the way that they were able to get away with this was through shell companies and using shady kind of hosting services around the world. And that was Doppelganger, that technique that they used for getting this stuff out. There is no operation like this, these using bots or creating like fake accounts on Facebook or whatever. That wasn't Doppelganger. That is constant. It's so constant and so embedded that there's no name for that.
28: Yeah.
27: Doppelganger was just the technique of the way that they use the infrastructure of the internet to deliver misinformation for this short period of time.
28: Yeah, sort of one of the main companies, and we're not going to go through all of these because it's a little mind-numbing, but there's one called the Social Design Agency, which is a PR firm that started up in 2022, founded by a political consultant who had, you know, that was their business. So, they know exactly how to do it.
27: Right.
28: And the Russian government all of a sudden was like, wait a minute, we would love to hire you to do like all this stuff. It's literally, as of, I think, a couple of years ago, run by the Kremlin and directed by the Putin administration. So they're kind of in the middle of most of this doppelganger activity.
27: Yes.
28: And, you know, like you said, when you go to one of these websites, when you click on the link, if you're not paying attention to the dot whatever and you realize it's not, you know, WashingtonPost.com, it looks like it. It smells like it. It acts like it for the most part. Mm-hmm. So it's really easy to fool people.
27: It is. I mean, if you really look closely and you look with a skeptical eye, you'll turn up some stuff. I saw one example is that the U.S. must not become the world's gendarme, which is police in French. Like the Washington Post would not use a phrase like that, right?
28: Yeah, but you have to know that. Like, I think they count on just fire hosing it such where they're like, well, who cares if most people don't? If we just get this percentage of people, that's great. Well,
27: yes. And even more than that, I feel like going to the trouble of actually creating the article on the fake website is almost superfluous because so many people on the internet just share that share. Like that headline, gotcha. Now I think that this is going on. I'm not even bothering to click into this to read the actual article. All I need is the headline because it got me juiced up.
28: Yeah, for sure. And of course, they're amplifying this through the bot farms. Russian social media bots will post links. And then there are more bots that retweet these links.
27: Mm-hmm.
28: I think I mentioned on the show, I saw a picture of a bot farm one not too long ago that was in big expose.
27: Were they all chewing grass?
28: No, man, it was terrifying. It was like a dude sitting at a desk on a computer and there were 1,000 cell phones connected, hardwired to the computer. And then there were dozens and dozens of these guys with hundreds and hundreds of smartphones connected on a big wall. So when you see how it actually works, like literally connecting to phones to send this stuff out and amplify it, it feels really dystopian and like scary.
27: Yeah, I feel like it's becoming clear that we're going to have to abandon the internet and come up with a new one because this one got cooked.
28: Agreed. Should we take a break?
27: Mm-hmm.
28: All right, we're going to ruminate that, and I hope we can even come back after we ruminate, but we'll be right back, I hope.

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1: 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He darts out of the shattered front doors, hops on the moped, and off he goes.
0: At Ridiculous Crime, stealing gems in broad daylight is right up our alley. 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
4: All right, so I mentioned after the invasion of Ukraine in February 2022, that's when things really ramped up again. A lot of these ideas were really pretty clever. There was a one group that launched sort of like a Snopes-like site, but a fake one.
5: I know.
4: Called War on Fakes, and it was designed to discredit Ukraine and support Russia, obviously. And then another one called RRN, Reliable Recent News, which replaced Reliable Russian News. So on one side, you've got something that says like, hey, this is reliable news, so this is real. Mm-hmm. On the other side, it's like, hey, we root out the fake stuff, but it's fake. So it's almost like, you know, it's not almost like they've got all their bases covered.
5: Yeah. I mean, if you pay too close attention to this, you'll start bleeding out of your ear, guaranteed.
4: Yeah.
5: Doppelganger got its name from the EU's disinformation lab. One of the disheartening things to me, Chuck, was figuring out that the people who are tracking this stuff, there's not a government agency involved anywhere. These are all like independent NGOs that are dedicated to tracking disinformation.
4: Yeah, it's interesting.
5: Journalists, like these are the people doing the actual work. And then 7 years later, the government's like, oh, we're going to have our Department of Justice do something about this.
4: Right.
5: So that's where Doppelganger got its name from. I think it suggests that these are, or it points out that like the cloned sites, they're like doppelgangers of the real thing.
4: Yeah, exactly.
5: But that war on Ukraine, after the invasion of Ukraine, they really ramped up the misinformation flood that was coming. Like they targeted in 2024, and I think 2023, their main targets were France, Germany, the US, the UK, and Ukraine. And essentially what they were trying to do was to make the people, the public in each of those countries lose support or turn on the idea of supporting Ukraine so that Russia could get them out of the Ukraine business and Russia could just get back to trying to take over Ukraine as best it could.
4: Yeah. And they did it in a lot of ways. Obviously, some ways were just fake articles about like, you know, stuff that Ukraine does. Or maybe a fake article about whitewashes a Russian atrocity like the Bucha massacre, like that never happened.
5: Right.
4: But cleverly, they're also going like through celebrities and like faking that, you know, Taylor, like a real influential celebrity like Taylor Swift or Kim Kardashian, like fake messages where they're supporting or they're criticizing America and Europe for supporting Ukraine.
5: Mm-hmm.
4: Or didn't you find something about Oprah?
5: Yeah. Do you want to read that quote?
4: Go ahead.
5: Oprah says, supporting Ukrainians is unacceptable. Their actions destroy lives and societies.
4: Yeah. So, you know, especially if you're some like young person who supports Taylor Swift or Kim Kardashian, you're probably, you know, not even aware that this kind of stuff even goes on. All you're thinking is like, well, Taylor Swift said Ukraine deserves what's coming. So that's probably true.
5: That's exactly right. That's exactly what they're trying to do.
4: Or maybe not deserves what's coming, but like America, this is what a big sort of angle for them is America first. Like we shouldn't get involved in this. Let Ukraine handle it themselves.
5: Right. And so that is, you just hit the nail on the head as far as why Republicans typically get targeted with this stuff. It's not because the Trump administration is colluding with the Russians. It's because the message that the Trump administration and MAGA in general and Republicans by extension are basically basing their platform on is, like you said, America first. Focus on domestic issues. Get ourselves out of foreign affairs.
4: Yeah.
5: And that goes lockstep with what Putin wants. It's like, yes, America, go mess with your own stuff. And by pointing out and creating turmoil about all the things that are going on in America at any given time, it makes it seem even that more urgent to just stop giving money to Ukraine when we've got all of these middle class white people who need that money too, and like tax breaks and stuff like that. That kind of messaging that's not necessarily wrong, but is making it seem like the American public sentiment is behind that. That's the part that's wrong. They're manipulating that to kind of try to get the public to swing that way, all because they just want to be able to invade Ukraine more easily.
4: Yeah, they had one project called the Good Old USA Project, which one of the SDA founders had come up with some other people. And it targeted voters in six swing states during the last election in 2024 about just that. Like, let's not help Ukraine. Like, why are we doing that when we have problems here? And they also spent about $10 million encouraging right-wing influencers to get on board with pro-Russia opinions. So that's why if you've ever been on like the comment section of any social media site about anything political mm-hmm. like this, first of all, we would both encourage you to stop doing that because it's just not good for your mental health and well-being. But if you do and you see people saying like, oh, yeah, thanks, comrade, or whatever, Russian bot, like that's what they're talking about here.
5: Yeah. And to be fair, those right-wing influencers, the YouTubers that were hired to disseminate Russian propaganda, were not aware that that's what they were doing. They were hired by a front company called Tenet Media.
4: Yeah.
5: And they hired like six hardcore right-wing YouTubers and just basically said, hey, let's talk about this kind of thing. But they were not aware that they were being paid by the Kremlin. They didn't know that. And then once that was exposed, that company dissolved and those people, I guess, had to eat some crow, I would guess.
4: Yeah, for sure. Another thing, if you ever heard, you know, George Soros is paying those protesters by the hour, like paid protesters.
5: Yeah.
4: That comes from a fake Washington Post article, like, you know, from one of these like completely fake cloned websites. That's where that comes from. It was right after Israel invaded Gaza in spring of 2024. And all the protests were going on. And there was a fake Washington Post article that came out about the Soros Foundation and Rockefeller, like paying people $30 an hour to go protest.
5: Yeah. Well, the one I remember was that the Ukrainian government was actually like Nazis.
4: Oh, yeah, yeah.
5: And really what Russia's doing is liberating the Ukrainian people. I remember that one for sure. That definitely came from this doppelganger era.
4: Yeah, one of the weirder ones was Princess Kate when she sort of disappeared from the public eye.
5: Yeah.
4: And, you know, this is before she revealed it was because of a cancer diagnosis. But they jumped on that and sort of hijacked that with all sorts of weird conspiracy theories. And again, I think that was one just to create tension and chaos in the UK.
5: Yes. I don't remember where I found this, but I saw that their involvement in conspiracy theories is topic agnostic. They don't care about the subject. Whatever it is that will push people's buttons, that will get emotional responses and get people worked up, they will get in there and amplify it if they didn't make it up themselves in the first place.
4: Man,
5: scary. They also apparently, according to, I think, the Good Old USA Project, that there was a whole group at the Social Design Agency who, again, like you said, seem to be the ones behind this. If all of a sudden you start to hear negative chatter about stuff you should know, I'm going to go ahead and say it was probably them after this episode comes out.
4: I was a little worried about that. I am.
5: Hopefully we're still under the radar enough.
4: Well, I like to think so.
5: And if all of a sudden Chuck and I die in a fiery car crash together, it was probably the Kremlin.
4: I'm not flying anytime soon.
5: you have to. Although I don't want to say when or how. We should probably edit this part out. But there was a whole group at the Social Design Agency that was, their job was to monitor social media posts from GOP lawmakers to figure out what was on America's mind or what people were worried about or angry about. And then they would start making memes and stuff based on that and try to create, like, I guess, mess from that. Just from like one tweet or something could do it.
4: Yeah, for sure. I don't know how much you want to get into this nuts and bolts section.
5: We kind of already covered it, really.
4: Yeah, it gets sort of in the weeds, but like you sort of mentioned earlier, we just want to be clear. It's like they'll use disposable domains that are owned by other companies. They will use virtual offices and set up shell companies. They'll work with, you know, in places like sometimes at the far reaches of the earth. Well, they'll set up like some company in Malaysia where, you know, it's then it goes to another shell company in Lithuania. And it's just, you know, it's also obfuscated. And that's the whole point, you know, that you don't know. It's hard to even trace back to any origin.
5: Right. And it's just very decentralized. 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

0: October is a hurricane to remember too. That's why it doesn't come up on February 11th. After that, I yell and scream and tell him why.
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They added a second show for the Kathleen Madigan tour happening at the Broward Center because the first show sold out. 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

Big 105.9. Hey, it's Will, and I asked Gemini what the best song of the 1980s was. Pop song, it says Billie Jean, new wave synth pop, Everybody Wants to Rule the World by Tears for Fears. Rock song, it says Purple Rain by Prince and the Revolution. All of those are wrong. It's Iran by Flock of Seagulls. Why am I talking about this? Because each weekday we've got the Totally 80s Lunch Hour with Kimba right here on Big 105.9.

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Hey, it's Will, and I see all the pumpkin spice stuff out, so it means fall's almost here. 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
0: Kenny Chesney. 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
1: 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Lainey Wilson.
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Big 105.9. Hey, it's Will, and I asked Gemini what the best song of the 1980s was. Pop song, it says Billie Jean, new wave synth pop. Everybody Wants to Rule the World by Tears for Fears. Rock song, it says Purple Rain by Prince and the Revolution. All of those are wrong. It's Iran by Flock of Seagulls. Why am I talking about this? Because each weekday, we've got the Totally 80s Lunch Hour with Kimba right here on Big 105.9.

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Big 105.9. Hey, it's Will, and I asked Gemini what the best song of the 1980s was. Pop song, it says Billie Jean, new wave synth pop, Everybody Wants to Rule the World by Tears for Fears. Rock song, it says Purple Rain by Prince and the Revolution. All of those are wrong. It's Iran by Flock of Seagulls. Why am I talking about this? Because each weekday, we've got the Totally 80s Lunch Hour with Kimba right here on Big 105.9.

0: 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Hey, it's Will, and I see all the pumpkin spice stuff out, so it means fall's almost here. 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

They added a second show for the Kathleen Madigan tour happening at the Broward Center because the first show sold out. 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

Big 105.9. Hey, it's Will, and I asked Gemini what the best song of the 1980s was. Pop song, it says Billie Jean, new wave synth pop, Everybody Wants to Rule the World by Tears for Fears. Rock song, it says Purple Rain by Prince and the Revolution. All of those are wrong. It's Iran by Flock of Seagulls. Why am I talking about this? Because each weekday, we've got the Totally 80s Lunch Hour with Kimba right here on Big

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0: Kenny Chesney. Carry
1: on. Lainey Wilson.
0: La Sarafim.
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0: 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The Smashing Pumpkins.
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Big 105.9. Hey, it's Will, and I asked Gemini what the best song of the 1980s was. Pop song, it says Billie Jean, new wave synth pop. Everybody Wants to Rule the World by Tears for Fears. Rock song, it says Purple Rain by Prince and the Revolution. All of those are wrong. It's Iran by Flock of Seagulls. Why am I talking about this? Because each weekday we've got the Totally 80s Lunch Hour with Kimba right here on Big 105.9.

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Hey, it's Will, and I see all the pumpkin spice stuff out, so it means fall's almost here. 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
11: 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Dana White is bringing Power Slap to Texas for the first time on the campus of Texas Tech University. Two massive title fights headline the card, including slap fighting legend Wolverine. Also on the card is former

Big 105.9. Hey, it's Will, and I asked Gemini what the best song of the 1980s was. Pop song, it says Billie Jean, new wave synth pop, Everybody Wants to Rule the World by Tears for Fears. Rock song, it says Purple Rain by Prince and the Revolution. All of those are wrong. It's Iran by Flock of Seagulls. Why am I talking about this? 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
11: Morning. Luis Diaz, Wendy Grossman. We are live on a Monday morning as Paul gallivants around Italy. Probably hammered at this point.
27: The gallivanting. It's unreal.
11: Yeah, his video he posted over the weekend where he's quote-unquote DJing at some rooftop club in Italy with his shirt completely unbuttoned.
27: Completely.
11: His billowy linen shirt just completely open. I mean, I saw the creases of the pecs.
27: Of the nip?
11: I didn't see any nip. Did you see nip?
27: No, I wasn't looking for nip.
11: Yeah, I was not trying to look, but I had to peek to see how much skin was showing, and it was a lot. He looked pretty hammered. You saw it, right, Wendy?
28: I saw it, but I wasn't looking at the skin, so I'm just laughing at your conversation. Something I never thought about, but he's hysterical. I was laughing so hard.
27: So the straight men were analyzing Paul's body, and the straight woman yeah. wasn't.
28: I'm like, what are you guys talking about? Yeah.
11: I don't think I've ever seen Paul shirtless. Not that I'm looking for that, but
27: I've been waiting. I got a special folder in my vault just for that guy.
11: I've been here over 7 years now. At some point, you would have thought I would have seen Paul like changing in the office or something, but no.
27: Give yourself lucky.
11: Yeah,
27: that doesn't seem like a good sight.
11: Probably not. But if you haven't seen the videos, he posted a new one this morning from Italy. Go to the at Paul Castronovo Show on Instagram to check that out. Weekend stuff. First full football Sunday.
27: I don't care. I don't care. How about
11: don't
27: that?
11: Tell me you're already out after one week.
27: Care. Who cares? Not me. Blech. Whatever. I'm so mad.
11: I mean, it could have been worse.
27: No, it couldn't have. No, it couldn't have. Because in 2019, when we were terrible, tank for Tua, and we got smoked by like 130-1 pretty much in the first two games, we were playing great teams. We were playing the Patriots and the Ravens, who were nasty. And yesterday we played what I thought was the worst team in the NFL. Turns out the worst team in the NFL was the team playing the Raiders.
11: Yeah, as far as their schedule goes, that was probably one of the weakest points, right? Because who do we... Next weekend, we've got 49ers.
27: Because there was two battles of the bottom of the barrel. There was us and the Raiders and the Jets and the Titans. And the Jets beat the Titans. Like, they won their battle. Meaning, it might be better. Like, I don't know. How about that?
0: I will say Malik Willis, our new quarterback, might need some new shoes.
27: Yeah, they fell off a lot, yeah, right?
0: It was at least twice. And then my girlfriend's like, are they bedazzled? I think his shoes are bedazzled, which I don't know if I'm comfortable with it as the quarterback.
27: You didn't like it?
0: Bedazzled cleats?
27: My favorite was...
0: Could you imagine in high school you show up to practice in bedazzled cleats?
27: Oh, no. No, because then I wouldn't be on the team. But you know what's so funny? The announcer on the TV hated it.
0: Really?
27: I guess he doesn't tie his shoes, and so the shoes kept falling off. And so Mark Schlurf, which is a made-up name, that guy's in witness protection for sure, because whose names are kids? Schlurf.
0: Schlereth or something like that, yeah.
27: Yeah, fake name. He was like, this guy, his shoes keep falling off. Why isn't he tying his shoes? They got to make rules to tape them up.
0: A lot of guys will tape over the shoes to make sure it doesn't happen. And here's another observation. Do NFL players wear high tops anymore? I mean, not high top sneakers, but you know, high top cleats.
27: The high top cleats, no.
0: They're done?
27: I don't even think the offensive linemen use it. Like, they just spat up. They just put tape on their ankles.
0: I wonder. I mean, it must be better. I mean, they're not doing things that are worse. I mean, the technology in every aspect of the game is always improving and being researched out the yin yang. But
28: I'm looking at the at pictures right now. It looks like he didn't even tie his shoes.
27: Oh, that's why he kept falling off?
28: I'm looking at them right now. They're like in, it looks like, you know, it's like a fashion statement. And he's not, look at the Google pictures. He's got bedazzled cleats and they're not tied at the top.
0: Oh, I have to see this. Yeah, untied.
27: I like them. There. But you know what's so funny? Because all the talk about Malik Willis is, oh, he's so humble. Oh, he's such a down-to-earth, humble guy. And we met him and he was super humble. He was just a really cool guy. He went to Hialeah. No one with an ego goes to Hialeah except for the people that live there because they don't know what life is like outside of it.
0: Sure, sure.
27: But for a guy that humble to wear such loud, sparkly cleats, that's weird, right?
0: It is, especially as the QB. Like, I get if you're a wide receiver, maybe a cornerback, you could pull it off. But I don't know. Maybe we're overanalyzing it. It's not like he's out there.
28: I don't know. Why would you not tie your cleat?
0: But yeah, that, and you're right, Wendy. I'm looking at pictures.
28: I'm a sports mom, and all I do is tie either skate. Well, I used to tie skates or their soccer cleats. That's literally what a sports mom does, ties the cleats. Like, that's your job.
0: Right. Never you tie.
28: You can't play without your cleats being tied.
0: I mean, playing soccer and lacrosse in high school, I was lacing those things up as tight as I could get them.
28: Right. So that's what it looks like to me, but what do I know? All I know is I've never played fantasy, so yesterday was kind of interesting for me because it's the first time I actually was, like, watching my, you know, the players, not the game. So it was kind of a cool experience to do for the first time.
0: Yeah, your thoughts. I mean, did you enjoy your first fantasy football game?
28: Kind of annoying because you have to really watch every game, and then you don't care about the game. You just care about the player, so it's like a different take on it. And I didn't really know what I was doing most of the time, and I made a horrendous mistake because I switched a player out that, you know, I just, you know, was trying to do things up, but I'll figure it out as we go. But it is different to watch the game as like a fantasy person, not actually the game.
0: Yeah, I mean, I typically won't. I mean, I'm not going to go out of my way to see all the 1 o'clock games my players are playing in. But like later in the day, like, you know, I had Cam Scatabo going last night. I'm like, oh, let me check out the Giants Dallas.
27: There's a reason to watch the games that you wouldn't normally watch. Like tonight.
28: Yeah.
27: I'm so out of football. I'm not
0: it's been
27: watch
0: one
27: Monday
0: day.
27: Football. I'm not even going to watch Monday.
0: One
27: night.
0: Week.
28: Because the Dolphins?
27: Yeah, I'm over it. I hate everything.
0: And I think Paul's beating you in our fantasy.
27: He's destroying me.
0: Just be happy he's not here this week so you don't really have to hear it.
27: Oh, thank goodness.
0: Because he's horrendous when he comes to rubbing that in. I can tell you from experience. So just be happy.
28: Now I'm scared to play him.
0: But Wendy,
28: he did beat there, though.
0: Wendy's team's got 207 points.
27: What?
0: Yeah, your team.
27: And she was complaining?
0: Off. Yeah, who cares if you made one mistake? I mean, your team went off.
27: Keep making those mistakes, Wendy. You're fine. Yep.
28: Okay. Who knows?
0: Yeah, I'm like, hitting 200 points in fantasy is not easy and not doesn't happen often either. So cherish it.
28: All right. I guess I had a good day yesterday, then.
0: Yeah, you did. You definitely did.
28: I don't even, Seinfeld, is that good?
0: Yeah, that's, I mean, it's a 10-person league, so it's a little easier to get those high numbers, but still, that's crazy. Hit 200 right. points week one.
1: You're shining brighter than Malik Willis's cleats.
28: Yes. Right, how many games do you think we can win for real?
1: Zero.
28: You really don't think after watching yesterday, you don't think we can?
1: I think a lot of things have to change. A lot of players have to grow. And if they do that like they did with Flores, then we could sneak some out. If they don't develop, it's going to be a bad season, man. It's early, I know. But like, this is the thing. We didn't play during the preseason. We didn't play any players that played yesterday, any of the meaningful dudes. They didn't play during the preseason, so they couldn't tackle. And then after the game, Jeff Hafley has the balls to go up into the microphone and say, oh, we couldn't tackle. Yeah, you're not allowed to tackle in practice. The only time you can tackle is in a game, but you don't want your guys to play in the game.
0: Yes, I saw Mike Tomlin during the pregame of the Sunday night football game saying, because apparently this was the most points scored in the first week one Sunday ever. And he's,
1: well, that's thanks to the Bears. Like, specifically the Bears.
0: What was that Panthers final game score?
1: 59-37 or 57-39.
0: But he said exactly what you said. Like, with the collective bargaining agreement and the way these teams are approaching preseason, no, the defense doesn't get really a chance to tackle and practice. So that's why he thinks that the offensive numbers were sort of crazy, because nobody could tackle. Defenses weren't at 100% yet. So, yeah, I think that's part of the problem.
1: To answer the question a little more concise, we got some studs, but we got way more duds. No, yeah. But like we got some people to like the rookie receiver Caleb Douglas, we got something in him. Like Jacob Rodriguez, we got something in him. Obviously Jordan Brooks, but like the defensive line sucks. The defensive line was terrible. The offensive line played bad. Like,
0: yeah, Malik got sacked how many times?
1: And he's mobile. Could you imagine if we still had Tua?
0: Oh, my God. Tua would be carted off the screen.
1: Is someone on the call?
0: That's what I thought first. That's why I said screen inadvertently.
28: Wait, I'm looking right now, and it says in 76, the Tampa Bay Bucks were the first team to go 0, not winning one game. They went 0-14 in 76.
1: Yeah, and then the Lions did it once, or the Browns did it, sorry.
28: Yep, when Lion, you're right. Lions
1: when they
28: did
1: moved
28: it
1: up to 16.
28: Yeah,
1: since it's been 17 games, no team has gone 0-17.
0: Well, this could be
1: get ready
0: the year.
1: For record. Get ready for history, boys and girl. Get ready for history.
0: Oh, my God. All right,
28: I guess we'd be the only team to be perfect and then not perfect.
1: That would be true. We got both ends of the spectrum.
0: You have seen people already saying, do we tank? Is it tank time?
1: Well, that's the thing is everyone's saying tank for Arch. And I'm like, dude, that Nepo baby, that kid sucks, dude. That Arch sucks. And everyone's like, oh, he led his team to a comeback. Guys, I know this is not a sports show, but he didn't. He didn't do anything. If you don't know sports and you're like trying to talk in conversation at work and someone says Arch really led his team, tell them, no, it was the running back. It had nothing to do with Arch. Arch, they took the ball out of his hands and the team came back and won.
0: And regardless of that, it's like, yeah, it's a brand new regime in here. I can't imagine. They're not going to try to look bad. New coach, new GM. I mean, they're not going to come out there and try to. I mean, yeah, it's not happening. It's only been 1 week. Everyone calm down.
1: Everyone that says they want to tank for Arch Manning, march for Arch, is an idiot. How about that?
0: March for Arch. All right.
28: Suck
0: well,
28: for luck.
0: Enough yep, depressing Dolphins that. Talk. Let's jump into the
1: news. Let's do cool things.
0: With Wendy Grossman.
28: All right. Well, we have Amazon now suspending operations with its cargo carrier 21 Air after last week's deadly plane crash at Miami International. An Amazon spokesperson says the decision follows a review of circumstances surrounding the crash during the NTSB investigation. The company says shipments previously assigned to 21 Air are going to be handled by other air carriers like Sun Country Airlines, Hawaiian Airlines, and Cargojet. Good news if you're a fan of Irish whiskey. President Trump says he's going to remove the 10% tariff on it, which was reduced from 15% in July. Now, this comes just in the nick of time, right? I see you're clapping because remember last week we told you Trump is imposing an import ban on most Canadian alcoholic beverages, including whiskey. Yeah, that starts September 29th. So I guess you're going to have to switch to the Irish.
0: I mean, is anyone who's drinking Canadian Mist or what's the other one? There's a few of them.
1: Canada has whiskeys?
0: Oh, that's right. Crown Royal. But I mean, that's Crown Royal, I mean, it's basically the Canada's Fireball.
27: Is it really?
0: Oh, it's so actually.
27: But like, do they see it like Fireball? Like in America,
0: no,
27: Fireball is seen as
0: have
27: a degenerate drink.
0: The stigma, the white trash stigma that Fireball has. But my girlfriend's friend left some at her place the other day, and I was sipping on it the other day, and I'm like, this is basically like a apple-y, because there's different flavors of it too. But it has the same syrupy nature of Fireball.
28: Oh, okay.
0: So well, Jameson now is going to be how much cheaper, I wonder? Well, 15% cheaper.
28: Yeah.
0: So it might be like in the mid-20s.
27: Nice.
0: Right? We'll have to see.
27: Unless the liquor stores keep all that profit to themselves and don't bring the prices down because they're in on it. Because big liquor is all, it's all goes back to big liquor.
0: Follow the money.
27: Follow the money, peeps.
28: Yeah, well, we'll have to find out on the 29th. This is great news. Miami Gardens police have reunited with their missing canine, Gael. The two-year-old beige Labrador has been found and is now back with his handler and back on the job. But we do not know what happened. The dog disappeared Monday night last week after jumping out of a police cruiser near Northwest 2nd Avenue and took off running. Police spent days searching for him, going door to door, checking surveillance video, getting tips from people. We don't know how he was found, but we do know he was found, and now he is back on the job after being basically on the run for about a week. And now we've got a lovely plain crazy for you this morning. You guys are going to love this one. Yeah, well, it's one way to be welcomed to Miami. A woman is facing charges after reports she started stripping and performing indecent acts in front of other passengers on an American Airlines flight from Baltimore to Miami Friday night. The crew says she was buck naked, engaging in indecent behavior in view of other passengers. I still cannot even imagine that this actually happened on a plane, but it did. The plane continued to Miami and landed normally. Police, of course, were waiting for her at the gate and took her into custody. Still unclear what happened exactly inside the cabin and what charges she is facing. But actually did happen.
0: If the indecent acts were on herself or on somebody else. I guess it was on herself.
28: I'm not really sure because they won't go into any detail. We just know that she was completely naked, engaging in this behavior in full view of other passengers.
0: There's got to be forthcoming video. If somebody had to have the camera out getting
28: I want to know what was it? Was it meth? What was she on? I mean, there was something, right?
0: It used to be it was always PCP that would lead to these incidents. But are people still doing PCP?
27: I don't know. So.
0: And that's our random question of the day.
27: That's it.
0: Because I haven't really heard about a PCP incident in, God, like the past decade. Have you, Wendy?
28: Bath salts, but that's usually when you bite somebody's face off. So that was.
0: Yeah, and that was a short period of time that people were doing those.
27: Bath salts were fun. Is it fentanyl? It's all fentanyl?
0: No,
27: all
0: that would sedate all the time? You.
28: You wouldn't survive that.
0: It's got to be. It's probably, like you said, maybe meth. Molly? Or just a psychotic breakdown.
27: Oh, my God. Maybe it's Molly. Remember that girl, Molly, at Ultra? Or you? I don't know if you lived in Miami at the time. That she was making out with a tree at Ultra.
28: Yes.
0: I do remember
28: the girl that.
0: That
28: was making out with the
27: Could
28: tree.
27: Could be Molly.
28: Yes.
27: Molly horns you up.
0: Old-fashioned ecstasy. Could have been that, too.
28: All right. Well, we'll have to wait and see. So hopefully we'll find out soon.
27: Random question of the day. What drug gets you the most?
0: Probably,
28: it's Molly, right?
0: Well, they say amphetamines have a similar effect.
28: Oh, okay.
0: Because Molly just makes you love everything. And I think.
27: Like a tree.
0: And a little aroused. But I would say meth is probably the biggest culprit for. Or crack. Because remember, Charlie Sheen said that crack made him experiment
27: sexually
0: oh, right. with guys.
28: Men.
0: Remember that?
28: Yes. I do remember that. Yes, I do.
0: So it's right up there, too.
27: Nice.
0: Again, 833-305-7285 if you want to check in.
28: Imagine being on that flight. Oh, my God.
0: That'd be great. I'll take that over the having to duct tape a guy to the back seat.
28: That's true. After could racial, be worse.
0: Hurling racial slurs all over the plane. All right. That it, Wendy?
28: That's what we got for you.
0: Right, more news coming up 7 o'clock. We got some great prizes this week. John Oliver tickets coming up here in a few minutes in the pop quiz. He's going to be at the Broward Center on New Year's Eve. And then in Florida Man or Not, in about 2 hours, Universal Halloween Horror Nights tickets. 2 passes and a parking pass. So be ready to play that coming up in a couple hours. But right now, like I said, pop quiz. We need a contestant. 833-305-7285. That's 833-305-PAUL. We'll take caller 13.
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0: All right, all this week, we've got tickets to see John Oliver New Year's Eve at the Broward Center. Of course, he's the host of Last Week Tonight on HBO. John Oliver, and on the line, are you a fan? Do you watch or no?
16: No, I just love that you're like, he's the host of a show with his name on it. Would you believe it?
0: Yep. So today, Joe Homestead, good morning.
17: Yes, sir. Good morning.
0: Did you watch the
17: Happy
0: Dolphin?
17: Monday.
0: Happy Monday.
17: Oh, yeah, I did.
0: Yeah, happy for you.
17: Yep, I did.
0: And your thoughts? Your thoughts, Joe? Any thoughts?
17: Disappointing, you know.
0: Yeah, again,
17: that's all I can say.
0: It's week one.
17: You know? Yeah, I get it. I just
16: don't
17: override it out season after season. It's a little disappointing sometimes.
16: Are you going to pull a don't overreact to week one?
0: Right. It's just like, you know, our Monday shows aren't always the best. It takes us a day to kind of get into a rhythm.
16: I will point.
0: Start rolling.
16: You shouldn't say that out loud. We think it, but we don't say it. You should point out the Raiders in week one of last year beat the Patriots. The Patriots went on to the Super Bowl. The Raiders got the number one overall pick. So, yes, it is just week one, but we look so bad.
17: True, true.
0: I mean, not super bad.
16: We got tossed around like...
0: I mean, there's some good, moments. There's some the flashes in the pan of greatness.
16: Yeah. Yeah, we looked like...
0: Malik hit some good passes.
16: We looked like... The Raiders, our NFL players, we look like their girlfriends the way they beat us around.
0: God. I will say, even as much as he got sacked, Malik still looked better than Tua out there.
16: Oh, yeah. Oh, yeah, without a question. Yeah. Like, we made the right choice in getting rid of Tua and bringing in Malik. But I was really saying, oh, if he's the guy, like, we got a cheat code. We can use our early draft pick if we suck on a Jeremiah Smith. That's not going to happen. We might need a quarterback.
0: All right. Well, again, enough depressing Dolphins talk. Let's jump
16: get
0: into
16: some John
0: Oliver. Pop quiz. Let's start with question one
17: here.
0: Joe's got to get two out of three of these pop culture questions correct. Number one, Jennifer Lawrence joined Instagram last Thursday, but said she'll leave if people do what? A, are mean. B, start tagging her in contest posts. Or C, start DMing her D pics.
16: I think all of those are going to happen.
17: DMing her what?
16: D pics, like the,
0: you know, men's genitalia.
17: I'm going to go with two or
0: B. Start tagging her in contest pics. That was as simple as if people are mean, she will quit.
16: Well, she's out. You must be gone.
0: It's not going to take long, Jen.
16: Already.
0: Well, welcome to social media. All right, got to get the next two right.
16: Don't worry. This one shouldn't be too hard. What does Jack Osborne believe about his dad? Dad passed away, Ozzy, of course. What does he believe? Is it A, he believes he's been sending him messages from beyond the grave? Is it B, he believes that when his dad told him that bat is actually the best source of protein when trying to build muscle, that's why he took a bite out of one? Or C, that Ozzy's first job, he believes that his first job was actually as a train conductor that went off the rails?
17: Nope, definitely messages beyond the grave.
16: Yes, yes.
0: All right, right back in it, Joe, okay? Just got to get this one right. Paul posted, and if you were listening for the past 20 minutes, you should. Paul posted a video of himself on Instagram this weekend doing what while on his trip in Italy? Was it A, farting in Anthony Bruno's face? Was it B, building a fort in his hotel room? Or C, DJing at a rooftop club with his shirt completely unbuttoned?
17: C, DJ.
16: Nice, Joe.
17: Yes. Thank you.
0: Yeah, hopefully Paul will check in this morning.
16: You know what I like that you did? You did the Paul thing of make the answer really, really long so it sounds fake. But it was real.
0: Yeah,
16: it was
0: the correct answer. Yeah, any of those could have potentially, well, maybe not farting in Anthony's face because Anthony would probably kill him.
16: I think he has too much respect for Anthony. Meanwhile, as I say that, I know for a fact he would fart. He's farted in front of us here. I don't think it would be beyond him to fart right in front of our face.
0: Yeah, and unintentionally.
2: Why do you think I don't come in?
0: I swear
16: to
0: God.
16: The best thing is every time he farts in studio, he does a fist bump, like a yes.
0: And then starts waving it towards Diaz.
16: So good.
0: I was in Dolphins Mall over the weekend, walking behind an older couple.
16: Singular.
0: Dolphin Mall. Yeah, I guess you're right.
16: Unless they rebranded
0: for
16: this season.
0: Either way, it sounds weird to say. But I'm walking behind an older couple, and this guy rips ass right in front of me. As I was walking right behind him.
16: He doesn't have the muscle to clench it and hold it in anymore.
0: I do fear, like, is it going to get bad as we get older? I mean, it does, right? I mean, we've all seen our grandparents at some point.
16: If he can't hold in a fart, then he can't hold it in when it's solid.
0: Oh, God. I need to start doing exercises.
16: I need to do Kegels.
0: We're all going to start doing Kegels.
2: Anal
0: Kegels. Anal Kegels. All right. Hang on the line there, Joe. We'll hook you up with those John Oliver tickets. More tickets to come tomorrow. And coming up in 2 hours in Florida Man or Not, we'll have tickets to the Halloween Horror Nights at Universal and the Parking Pass. But coming up, natural disasters. There's been a bunch the past couple months. I mean, most recently, I guess, in Colombia with that awful earthquake.
16: Wasn't there another one after Colombia?
0: Probably. It seems like it's nonstop. I don't know what's going on. But we wonder, what is the worst place in the U.S. for natural disasters? Is it here with the hurricanes? Is it California? We'll get into that next.
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0: Oh, Jebediah, I know you're putting up a bond. Seems to be getting a bit windy out there. Come on in. And then the roof comes off and everything falls around you. And it's in a 7-foot wall of water. You're like, Jebediah, what? I don't know why everybody's named Jebediah back in the
1: Yeah, there were no Jebediahs in Florida.
0: No, well, Carlos.
2: Carlos.
3: Well, think of the Native Americans, the Seminoles down here. And
0: No, but in the back in the day, the
2: Fire Eagle.
0: the people from up north, you know, when Flagler built the railroad, they were coming to Florida, and that railroad got wiped out by that hurricane in the 1800s, knocked the whole damn thing down. Cut off the entire Florida Keys.
2: God,
0: but what I read after these two disasters, I mean, there was one in July in Japan. But anyway, 41% of people have no idea what they would do if there was an earthquake. And I've told a story before that I was in an earthquake with my wife in California, and we didn't know it. So,
1: hold on. I found out that I was in an earthquake and I didn't know it. In the Dominican Republic, my mother-in-law was like, oh, earthquake, just like what happened in DR. I was like, wait, what earthquake in DR?
0: You mean like when you were just on vacation?
1: Yeah.
0: No.
1: That's what my mother-in-law said. Again, my mother-in-law is Dominican, so she, I can't really trust her.
0: But did you Google it?
1: No, I just took her word for it.
0: Was it a major news story where buildings falling over?
1: No. It was a little thing. Apparently it was a little thing.
0: All right,
1: I was drunk as hell, so... It probably felt normal.
0: That's why I didn't feel the earthquake in San Francisco when I was there. I drank wine all day in the wine country, and then I was at a welcome cocktail party, and I just thought I was tripping all over myself. I walk into the back to the hotel room where Gina was getting dressed, and the news is on and there's sirens going, and I'm like, what the hell? She didn't even know. I'm like, you didn't come get me. You didn't come rescue your husband.
1: How funny anyway, if you were so drunk that the earthquake actually equaled you out. And you sobered up and everything was normal for a second.
3: Because that would have been weird. Back in August when that happened in Colombia, the videos of people trying to walk and not even being able to stand. Like, I can't even imagine what that's like. You can't even stand up.
0: All these people running to the middle of the street and holding each other. It was really sad. I mean, I think they lost a few hundred people. But so, you know. Do they have those emergency safety drills at school? Like, all right, kid. Like, if you live in a hurricane or what am I talking about? Earthquake zone. Do they prep these? Like, all right, kids. There's an earthquake.
3: California. I can't imagine they do here though.
0: No, we don't have them, do we?
1: No, we do the tornado, and I think it's the same thing. Hide under the thing.
0: Remember, there was one in Cuba, and they felt it in Miami. This is like 4 or 5 years ago. They felt it down on Brickell.
3: There was one this year, too, in Cuba.
1: Yeah, BS.
3: That some people said they could feel, but...
0: So the question is, are we in that group of people that would have no idea what to do if there is an earthquake?
3: I mean, instinctively, like, I'm running out of the building away from structures, right?
0: But everything they say is you're supposed to go run to the door jamb and stand under it, like...
1: I know exactly what to do, and you're both wrong. I guess, Mike, you might be right, but if you're in the earthquake where you're going to run down 3 flights of stairs and sprint out, no, these things happen fast. What you got to do is you got to get to the roof.
3: Oh, and just ride the rubble
1: down. Ride it down.
3: Like surf down.
0: Ride the rubble down? Yeah. How'd that work out for the folks in September 11th?
1: They weren't on the roof. They weren't on the roof.
0: The roof landed on them. Just like Plymouth Rock landed on my people.
3: Yeah, I do wonder if any people did go up to the roof during 9/11. Not to get dark here, but...
1: This whole thing is about people dying in earthquakes. It couldn't get darker, brother.
0: Let's go back to the earthquake part. No, I mean, like, would you get under a table? Like, if you got the kids.
1: That's more stuff to fall on you. Absolutely not.
0: No, the table protects you from the stuff, the chandelier falling.
1: Yeah, because when you look at the rubble, you see, wow, look at that perfectly intact table.
0: Well,
3: it is terrifying. Like, I think of the, it's not earthquake related, but when the Surfside collapse happened.
0: Oh, God.
3: Like, being stuck in rubble is terrifying, especially anybody with claustrophobia.
0: I agree.
1: I think it'll give you... I don't think you need claustrophobia for it to be scary.
3: Yeah, probably not.
0: So why are there earthquakes in South America, Central America, and California, but we don't get them in Florida, they don't have them in New York?
1: We don't have any faults.
3: Yeah, let's look up a fault line.
0: It's your fault.
1: No, I we don't have fault. No fault. It's a no-fault state. It's a no-fault state.
0: Yeah, I don't know. I mean, that's a good question. Maybe you should ask, what are you supposed to do? What if you're on vacation in Italy?

0: they like me, they happen there. And let me ask you this. Is the Earth, since there's been three or four in the last month, is the Earth having these things?
1: It does seem more recent.
0: Do they come in threes?
1: Yeah, it seems like they're happening a lot this year.
2: Guys, tectonic plates move, and we have Pangea, and then we lose Pangea. And guys, you guys never went to school.
0: Who is Pangea?
2: You know, put this in the $1,000 minute if you really don't know what Pangea is.
0: I don't know what Pangea is.
2: It's when all the countries were connected and we were one landmass.
0: Oh, I forgot that word. Listen, dude, I haven't been in school in 40, 50 friggin' years. What? You guys were in school like 2 years ago. You're young.
1: You know, I often think they should have like an adult school where you could go on the weeknights and just kind of refresh some of the basics.
2: Yeah, like a night school, like for whatever grade your kid is in. So that way you can help them with homework.
0: I'm going to go ahead and say no anxiety. Don't need it. Not going to do it. I'm not interested. Don't.
1: I mean, no homework or anything. You just sit there and
2: I'm not trying to fail twice out of school.
1: Yeah, no grades or anything. We just sit there and absorb.
0: Anyway, all right. So does every area face some kind of natural disaster? Think about that. All right. Every place you could live. So it's, if I mentioned San Diego, wildfires.
2: Yeah.
0: All right. Let me throw one at you. Iowa.
2: Tornadoes.
0: Yeah, we couldn't think
2: of it. Yeah, of the country, they got tornadoes, we got hurricanes, and they got earthquakes.
0: Right, I got one. I got a state. New Hampshire.
1: Blizzards.
2: Crackheads.
1: And crackheads.
0: Blizzards don't count.
2: Blizzards, of course, count. Avalanche. That's an avalanche.
0: Oh, all right. I guess,
1: it's not as scary as an earthquake, but I'm just trying to think of natural stuff that happens.
2: Didn't
1: there.
2: Sandy go up there?
1: Hurricane.
0: You know what? There is a beach there. All right, what about Vermont?
2: Tornadoes?
0: No, there's no tornadoes in Vermont.
2: I don't know where Vermont is.
1: The Northeast is pretty safe.
0: It's next to New Hampshire, dude. I mean, all right, Massachusetts, they don't get...
2: They have people from Massachusetts. That's as bad as it gets.
0: Yeah, Boston, the New England fans. But no, but do they have... do they have a natural disaster in the state of Massachusetts? I mean, I guess it's coastal, and an earthquake and a hurricane couldn't hit there. And, you know, even Maine, you know, sometimes they talk about.
2: Delaware are ranked the safest U.S. states from natural disasters.
1: Michigan.
2: Ohio, Delaware. Maine, and Vermont are also up there. So, yeah, Vermont doesn't get a lot of stuff either.
0: Right.
1: You know,
0: right.
1: I will say Florida, I mean, it's not a disaster, but the natural phenomenon of lightning, we have the most lightning per square mile.
0: This has got to be, what is the deadliest state to live in? Can you ask Siri or Google or
1: Texas with all those poisonous whatevers, snakes.
0: Well, we got alligators and hurricanes and heat exhaustion.
1: It's a dangerous state.
0: Hey, Siri, what's the most dangerous state to live in?
1: We got terrible drivers.
0: New Mexico. Also, Alaska.
1: Oh, Alaska.
2: Okay.
0: Violent.
2: I don't know what you're looking at.
0: Crime. That's based on violent crime.
2: So there is no single most dangerous or deadliest state because safety depends on how you measure risk. Broad safety and composite studies rank Louisiana and Mississippi near the bottom of overall safety due to violent crimes, emergency preparedness, and traffic fatality rates.
0: So Louisiana, Mississippi. Man. Louisiana's got, I mean, they get every hurricane that comes into the Gulf hits that area. All right, that's a bit. Let's do something fun here. Die on us. We'll be right
3: Sometimes
0: back.
3: Sometimes he shocks people with the smart things he says and does. Other times he tries to get out of the car with his seatbelt still buckled. 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
17: 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Like boating in Miami. The boat broke down, the cooler is empty, and ended up on Only in Dade. Big 105.9.
18: Dolphins fans, you know what they say about doing the same thing over and over again and expecting a different result. This team puts you through this same headache, heartache, and aggravation year after year after year. But before the season starts, you still come out with that enthusiasm, so I got to give it to you. But come on, man.
1: Well, it's only been 1 week, and I wonder, did Paul Castronovo figure out a way to watch the Dolphins-Raiders game yesterday in Italy?
19: I hope we didn't, for his sake.
1: And look at that!
20: Do you think I wanted to ruin my vacation?
19: Attaboy.
1: Well, you didn't know going into it whether or not it was going to be a stinker.
19: We didn't know, but we had ideas.
20: So, last night we get back to our hotel around 10:30, and it's like, oh, the game starts shortly. And then we scramble, we do everything we can, and I realize the only way to watch it, and I don't know how to do all your little VPNs and all your little fake internets and your you know, in porn hubs and whatnot. So I just went on the iHeartRadio app and listened to Jimmy Cephalo, and I could tell, thank you, I could tell by the tone of his voice that things were not going well immediately. You know, Jimmy's great now. He's been play-by-play announcer for everything. But when the Dolphins are sucking, he's like, and there's another third down. Dolphins again.
2: Yeah, it drains the energy from him when they.
20: Yeah, I'm not going to let it ruin my life. I'm not going to. We just analyze it. Okay, so it's noonish here, whatever. And we're in a town called Matera in the middle of the country on our way to Sorrento on the West Coast, I guess, where my kid is landing in Naples Airport. So AJ's meeting us here. And we analyzed the Dolphin game over our first bottle of wine. I watched Malik Willis score a touchdown. So the real question is, like, okay, do we have a quarterback? If we do, then we're going to be okay. If we don't have a quarterback, this is a long, painful rebuild. Am I wrong?
2: Are you looking at me, Mike? Yeah, Why do I have to talk about this team?
1: You're the Dolphins guy here.
2: I hate it here. Yeah, like, he's got... So all I could think of yesterday was when he got sacked five times was if Tua was still our quarterback, we wouldn't have been able to move the ball. We would have gotten shut out. Like, credit to him for being able to move. If he can start throwing the ball better, we might have something.
20: How many concussions did he have yesterday?
2: I think I just saw one, which is pretty cool.
20: That's good for a Dolphin quarterback.
2: For a Dolphins quarterback to get one quarterback a game,
1: I will say the dude is jacked. Oh, I mean, he's built for football, unlike, you know, a lot of quarterbacks.
2: You can say his name.
1: Namely, too.
20: Meanwhile,
2: let's cut out right here.
20: We don't really talk fantasy football on this show, but I just want to
2: hang up.
20: Point
2: hang
20: out.
2: That, hang up on him. Hang
20: I
2: up on him.
20: I want to point out.
2: You got so many minutes.
20: Oh, God, yes. I love the fact that you were all cocky in the beginning, and then Josh Allen, in an incredible move, picking a quarterback by accident early, letting the auto pick my in the second round. I thought it was going to be a death knell, and it turns out to have been a great move. He got like 87 points yesterday. But that's not what I'm here to talk about. I'm here to talk about the fact that I've been in Italy for 4 days, and I've lost 3 pounds. How does this happen?
2: Well, you also lost your buttons. Clearly, I can't find any shirt of yours buttoned up yet anymore.
20: All right, you should follow the Paul Kester Novo Show Instagram because I became a DJ at a club. That's all I want to tell you. And I've been doing a little travelogue daily. I'd appreciate if people would go to the site, the Instagram reel, and like, smash that like button and comment
1: and yes, tell please me. Like, no, comment.
20: Please comment so you control me to death. But other than that,
1: my question was video, and again, go check it out on our Instagram. The shirt's completely unbuttoned. Was that for the video, or was that just already happening that evening?
20: I was at the pool. No, it's a daytime, and I was at the pool, and the DJ booth was sitting there, so I just walked over and I said, "Anthony, shoot a video." The music was cranking. I just walked over from the pool.
1: Oh,
20: I just
1: okay.
20: thought it'd be funny.
1: We'll allow it.
20: The shirt was open because I was shirtless. Like some people are at a pool, but I put my little Terry Cloth shirt on and I put my hat on and did the DJ move. I'm sorry that it was shirtless. People don't like me shirtless. I understand.
1: I was like, is he going full open shirt in Italy? Or is he just that hammered to wear, like he accidentally ripped the shirt open at some point?
20: No, I was at the pool, but it was effective for the video. Am I wrong?
1: No, it worked. It worked.
21: It worked.
2: Right. It was effective for my, when I couldn't go to sleep last night, I needed a... You know what I mean?
20: Wendy slid into my DMs. I'm like, all right, whoa, calm down, lady.
1: And was that a woman's hat you were wearing?
20: No, it was it's my fedora, but when I put the headphone over it, it looked like a lady's. It looked like a bonnet. I realized I should have taken this stupid hat off. I'm, you know, again, it was all, you know, a lot of wine. A lot of wine.
21: A lot of wine.
20: I'm going to go back and eat mine. I love you guys, man. I miss you. And,
1: Donald,
20: and
1: real quick, highlights so far? Best meal so far?
20: Highlights... Like, forget all that. Traveling with Anthony Bruno is beyond. I don't know how. Think of the least technologically advanced human being in your life and subtract it by a billion. He doesn't know how to operate the elevator. His phone. He's looking for an Apple Store in Italy. They don't have an Apple Store here. They don't have an Apple Store.
2: Buttons. What are these buttons? Metal box. Take me up and down. What do I push these buttons? What are these buttons for?
20: You can't, I have copious notes and I don't want to get into them all now. As far as food goes, I let Anthony order sometimes, and we go to a little seafood restaurant. His wife's yelling at him because he orders the whole menu. And you got to understand, I got to pay. So
2: you get the
20: all
2: magic
20: goes
2: card.
20: On my credit card. I got the magic credit card, and it all goes on my card. But we end up throwing food away. I hate that. It makes me crazy. Why do you got to order the whole menu? So then the women get mad at him. And the restaurant loves it.
2: Oh, yeah,
20: and he
2: sure.
20: says, the bill's $400. They're losing money. Let's leave a $200 tip. And I look at the bill. The bill's 1,100 euros. 1,100.
1: And what is I'm that like, in U.S.
20: what
1: dollars?
20: Are you doing? A lot. More.
1: More?
20: For lunch. That, ever have an $1,100 lunch for eight people?
1: Holy crap.
20: Yeah, thank you. Now you know where my head
1: well,
20: is.
1: Please tell me it took a box. Took a box home to eat later in the room.
20: They don't do takeout here.
1: They don't do takeout there?
20: They don't do, we no need- one. Because we wanted to give all the food to one of the guys, a local Italian, Anthony's cousin, who lives with it. It was with us. And he goes, no, we don't take the food from a restaurant. It's a terrible thing. What are you thinking of food?
1: I go, to eat.
20: That's what I try to tell him. They don't do that. They don't do takeout.
2: Hey, man.
20: It's incredible.
2: Sounds like Italy needs some freedom.
1: I mean, are they that
20: you know
1: rich
20: what it is?
1: In Italy?
20: No, they eat. No, I think they don't. They eat their food. They eat their
1: lunch.
20: No, no one's rich. They just eat. They don't overorder like animals like we are.
2: Yeah, have you ever seen the Goodfellas, the mob, the boss? Fat as hell. They're all fat.
1: Yeah.
0: But their portions are normal sized, ours are not.
20: New York Italians are fat. Italians in Italy are skinny and they all smoke cigarettes.
2: Oh, how are the ladies?
20: On that note, the ladies are incredible. They all drive around on Vespas and they're dressed to kill with their beautiful hair and their skin. Oh my God.
2: I was talking about your wives.
20: Olive oil.
2: I was hoping they were enjoying it. Why are you talking about the other? Come on, man.
1: Paul.
20: Oh, Gina, I forgot about her.
0: She's enjoying the scenery, right, guys.
2: Hell yeah.
20: We're having a great time. Everything's great. I mean, it's gonna be fun to have my son in Italy to get you know with us.
2: Did your son's coming over?
20: So,
1: and he was on the flight. Yeah, he made the flight.
20: He is yes. Unlike the last time where he overslept, this time he is actually landing at one. He's landing at 1 o'clock Naples time, which is like now. And you know the customs and the whole thing. And then, oh, Gina, you want to say hi? They want to talk germs for Gina. Hold on,
21: buddy.
2: Hey, how was that
21: no
2: plane?
21: Germs in Italy. They're not.
2: There's no germs. Oh, stop. They're all sterilized with the grappa.
20: Oh, my lunch is here. All right. On that note, my lunch is here. Hasta la whatever you say.
0: Hasta la vista.
20: We're going to try to check in tomorrow, too, okay? But, you know, until then, yeah, it's all good. I love it.
1: All right. Go Dolphins.
20: We'll be safe
1: over there.
20: And bring on the Gators. We're going to take care of Auburn this week.
2: Y'all are going to be ranked this week. You guys get one more win, you're going to be ranked.
20: All right. I love it.
2: And we love you, Paul. And we love you.
1: There he goes.
2: Oh, thank
1: Paul
2: God,
1: Castronovo. I warned you earlier.
2: Bro, you're my boy. Like, we're here together in the trenches. He's in Italy. I asked you to hang up on him when he wanted to glow.
1: I told you. Like, earlier, I'm like, oh, you'd be happy Paul's out this week because when he beats you in fantasy football, he rubs it in as much as he possibly can.
2: And he talks like he's the one on the field getting the points for his team.
1: Yeah, yeah. And then when he loses, all of a sudden, no one wants to talk about fantasy on the air. No one wants to talk about fantasy. That's boring. Don't bring it up. But when he wins, you watch out. But
2: yeah.
1: All right, there goes Paul, live from Italy. And again, like we mentioned, he's posting a bunch of stuff, a bunch of videos of food and him shirtless on our
2: wearing
1: Instagram.
2: Shirtless.
0: I would love to see Gina's face when he was doing that DJing at the pool.
1: Wait, she's in that video?
0: No, I'd love to see her face because he was shaking the martini in his house I don't think she even realizes she's in the background. She's like rolling her eyes. Did you remember that
1: one? Oh, yeah. The look she gives speaks a thousand words.
0: I wish she was in that video.
1: All right. Well, let's jump into the news with Wendy Grossman.
0: Well, if you got gas over the weekend, you will not be surprised by this report. Prices are over the $4 mark in South Florida and Miami-Dade. The average price is now $4.13. That's up 20 cents from a week ago. In Fort Lauderdale, it's $4.17, up 22 cents. And West Palm Boca, $4.28. That's a 23 cent increase from just a week ago. The AAA is blaming tensions in the Middle East, causing oil prices to surge and increasing the cost of producing gas. I don't know about you guys. I filled up. I'm normally around 60. This weekend, it was $70 to fill my tank.
1: Yeah.
2: Costco gas is closing in on $4.
1: Can I have a membership? I need to get over there and try it out. I've never done it.
0: Oh, speaking of Costco, I heard there was an exciting sighting in one of the Costcos in South Florida over the weekend. Saw a lot of pictures.
1: Of what?
0: You guys see who was spotted there?
2: Giannis was there.
1: Oh, really?
0: Yeah.
1: Shopping?
0: Yeah. Yeah, it was kind of like when Messi first came here. Remember, people were like taking pictures of him in public.
2: Yeah, when he got to public, yes.
1: But at least he's like what, 5'10" or 5'9"? Like Giannis is what, 7 feet tall? Like he cannot blend in at all.
0: No, yeah, it was pretty funny, actually. So people did spot him there. The 2026 hurricane season has officially broken the modern record for the longest stretch without a hurricane because we went past September 11th. Meteorologists say we can thank the super El Nino and a massive plume of Saharan dust for limiting all the storm development. Forecasters are monitoring a disturbance in the Atlantic this morning, though, for potential tropical development. The Hurricane Center is giving it a 20% chance of developing over the next 7 days. We're going to keep an eye on that and bring you the latest. A tourist is facing federal charges after reportedly flying a drone through restricted airspace around Kennedy Space Center. Investigators say he launched the drone from Playa Linda Beach in July and flew it for about 12 minutes, and he got as high as 230 feet. Now, here's the weird part. The drone got within a mile and a half of a launch complex, and then it caught video of both launch pads. Now, when law enforcement got up to the guy, he reportedly told officers that he did not know that the airspace was restricted. But then they looked back at his deleted footage and they could tell that the drone controller actually had a display warning him not to film there. So he will be in federal court and I'm sure will face several charges. And we've got a really crazy plane crazy.
4: Plane crazy.
0: Yeah, listen to this one. A Wisconsin congressman and gubernatorial candidate, his name's Tom Tiffany, was flying home from a political dinner Saturday night when his plane lost power approaching the airport. Now, the pilot decided to make an emergency landing in a nearby lake. The plane started sinking. So Tiffany and the pilot got out and swam 150 feet to shallow water where they were rescued. Here's what it sounded like when the pilot called this one in.
21: We have two victims in the water. We're just pulling them out now. Are all victims accounted for? Yes, it's a two on board.
0: Yeah, this congressman suffered a cut above his eye. He needed 12 stitches, but he's going to be okay. The pilot also had minor injuries. They've both been treated and released from the hospital. The FAA is investigating, but not something you hear every day.
2: When can we ask the question? Anyone here that's seen House of Cards and saw Kevin Spacey just throw that lady in front of the train?
1: Spoiler alert.
2: Oh, yeah. Sorry. I didn't realize. No, the show's been out for forever.
1: Yeah, I know. If you haven't seen it, you haven't seen it. Season one, first episode.
2: But, like, these congressmen kill people? Like, his pilot got out safely, but it landed in a lake. So it's going to take forever to take it out. They're not going to be able to read the computer because it's got water unless they have a bunch of rice. Like, when are we going to ask the question? And it's a lake, so there's probably already bodies in there. When are we going to ask?
1: Yeah, no.
2: I don't even know this politician.
1: I like where your head's at. I love a good conspiracy.
2: Bro, I love a good conspiracy.
1: My question is, like, the people that take up flying as a hobby, it baffles me. It's like either all in, like, that's what I do. I fly planes or stay the F out of it. Because there's been, I mean, we lost John Denver because of this. A bunch of musicians. I mean, I know Kobe Bryant wasn't flying the chopper, but. So a bad example there.
2: No, but we got to stop flying.
1: Yeah, I don't know. I just never understood flying as a hobby, which I'm guessing was the case here with this guy, right? With this congressman.
0: He was returning from a political dinner, like a fundraising dinner.
1: Oh, okay. So he wasn't flying the plane.
0: No, he didn't. Oh, okay. No, he was a pilot. Flying the plane, but I mean, he got it. Thank God he can swim. Both of them, actually. It's kind of amazing. Both of them actually survived with just, you know, minor injuries. But yeah,
2: let's ask.
0: I don't know what the conspiracy theory is on this one.
1: We'll be investigating.
2: Stay tuned. I'll do my investigations. Is that it?
0: Yeah, that's it for the news.
1: All right. More news coming up at 8 o'clock with Wendy Grossman. But right now it's time for the not Castronovo $1,000 minute, the Diaz.
2: Don't put my name on it.
1: It won't be his money, but he will be the one delivering the questions today. So we do need a contestant at 833-305-7285. We'll take caller 20. Again, that's 833-305-PAUL.
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1: $1,000 Minute. 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
1: Maybe a couple passes to the Miami Improv.
2: Yeah, that's another thing. 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That's why I'm offering it up.
1: Just 20 bucks?
2: Yeah, I think it was 25, but I bought some.
1: This day and age, I feel like you need to at least do 30 bucks.
2: How about this? Whatever is in this Bass Pro Shops gift card, right here, I'm showing it to Mike.
1: I see it. He's holding it.
2: Whatever's in it, it might be empty at this point, but you will get it. And two passes at the Improv.
1: All right, well, on the line to play is Vince. Good morning, Vincent and Davey.
11: Good morning.
1: Are you pretty smart? Are you pretty good at trivia?
11: I'm pretty good, yeah. I think we could do this.
1: All right, okay. I went through our questions. Diaz threw them at me, and they're not
2: easy. You knew them all. There was one that I was like, going to get them on this, and you got it.
1: There are, some people aren't good at pop culture, and there's a few in there of those. Some people aren't good at geography. There's a couple of those.
2: I'm going to let you know, I've run the gamut.
1: Yeah, it's a very well-rounded trivia question.
2: I got pop culture, I got geography, I got science, I got social studies. So we...
11: Sounds good, let's do it.
2: I don't have math. Actually, yeah, I guess one of these is math.
1: Yeah, you're right. It kind of is. All right, so you better be well-rounded there, Vince. Are you ready?
11: I am ready.
1: All right, I'm ready over here. I got the clock ready. Diaz, you ready?
2: Clock is going to start as soon as I ask this first question, which is going to come now. Who slapped Chris Rock on stage at the 2022 Academy Awards? Go.
11: Will Smith.
2: What animated feature film features the song Let It Go?
11: Lion King.
2: What'd you say?
11: Lion King?
2: No.
11: Nah, I didn't animate a feature film. I don't know.
2: It's Frozen. Let it go. Let it go.
1: See, I told you. Some people, the pop culture gets them every time.
2: Yeah, because it's a matter of your taste, right? Like, for me, that's an easy one. Because I got the kids. You don't got kids or you haven't. Yeah.
1: 2010 Frozen came out, so God, I can't believe it's been that long. And there's been what, three of them?
2: Yeah, there's a lot. I think they're working on the third now. That's pretty impressive. And then here's Chris Rock begging for Madagascar 3 or 4.
1: I know, so pathetic. All right,
2: yeah, Frozen.
1: Well, we'll do it again tomorrow. And coming up in about an hour, we'll have the Florida Man or Not for a pair of passes to Universal Orlando to Halloween Horror Nights.
2: I'm going to be there this weekend.
1: You're going to Universal?
2: Yeah.
1: For Halloween Horror Nights?
2: Yeah.
1: I mean, I guess if you're going right now, you kind of have to go for Horror Nights, right?
2: Yeah, who goes to Universal at this point just to ride the broomstick, whatever it is? I'm going to be there Friday night.
1: Awesome. I'm jealous. I haven't been to Universal in like 7 years. I haven't even ever been to Disney.
2: I'll leave my wife at home and take you.
1: Are you taking the kids too, or just
2: no? Kids, we got babysitting for just me and the wifey.
1: Well, I guess they're too young for Horror Nights.
2: Yeah. My kid was watching K-pop Demon Hunters in the movie theater and had to leave early. It's her favorite movie now, but the first time she went to watch it, she had to leave the movie. So yeah, I don't think it would be the best.
1: That's always
2: place
1: a
2: for
1: fun
2: her.
1: Topic, and we'll probably do it at some point leading up to Halloween. But the movie that messed you up as a kid.
2: Oh, I got it right here in my back pocket. I know it. It was the first and pretty much the last scary movie I saw for a while when I was a kid.
1: What year did it come out? I'm going to try to guess.
2: Early 2000s. I'll, if you want me to look up the year.
1: Animation?
2: No.
1: I got no idea. Early 2000s. Yeah, mine was...
2: 2002. is when it came out.
1: Mine was Trolls and that scene from The Witches.
2: Wait, Trolls? Like with Anna Kendrick and Justin Timberlake?
1: Trolls. There's a late 80s live action Trolls. Terrible movies. But way too crazy for a four-year-old or however old I was to be watching. But that's the one that got me. And like I said, that scene in Witches, like early 90s movie where they reveal themselves as witches. They pull their skin off and reveal like the most horrific looking witches. And how that was a kid's movie, I have no idea. But all right, give it to us. What was yours?
2: In 2002, I was 9 and I saw The Ring.
1: Oh, you saw The Ring at 9 years old? Of course, that messed up the adults.
2: Which I didn't realize. I knew it scared the hell out of me. But then I've heard adults since then say it is up there with The Exorcist as one of the scariest movies of all time.
1: Oh, yeah. The Ring is freaking a classic.
2: I saw that at 9. And from then on, I've been off scary movies. I won't purposely watch one. And then when I was 13, my aunt and uncle took me to Horror Nights. And that pretty much doubled down my aversion to anything
1: Who
2: scary.
1: Who let you watch The Ring at 9 years old?
2: Brother, you know how
1: it
2: is.
1: Or did it happen by accident?
2: The whole family's together. All the parents are in one room. All the kids are in another. And one of the kids was like, hey, I got The Ring. Remember our parents watched it? They were talking so much about it. And I was like, yeah, I've heard about it. And we all watched it without the parents knowing.
1: Oh, okay. That's typically how it happens. All right. Well, again, we'll definitely have to get into that topic as
2: I wish I would have, like, no, because that is typically how all the bad things happen. But, like, why couldn't it be meth? I would have rather taken meth at 9 years old than watch The Ring.
1: Yeah, maybe.
2: It could have been hard drugs, but instead it had to be the scariest movie of all time.
1: Yeah, and I was thinking about Halloween, too, because we've already decorated our office here. I was walking back through the sales department, and they've got all the autumn leaves and pumpkins scattered about. And I'm like, yeah, I guess it's time.
2: Brother, in my neighborhood, they started putting up the decorations outside, and it's townhouses. I didn't even realize you could do that with a townhome. But, like, yeah, one neighbor has the caution tape and the tombstones, and the other one has the inflatable. And I was like, I threw mine away when we moved back to Miami. I might have to look in the storage unit to see if I find it.
1: Yeah, get something new. Hit the Costco.
2: We got a Bluey family. It's like Bluey and
1: what are they wearing? Like Halloween?
2: Halloween
1: costumes
2: and stuff.
1: Oh, okay.
2: So I got to find that. But like, I don't have a yard. I don't know where I'd put it.
1: I mean, you have a little bit of a between the sidewalk and the front of the house, and there's some
2: there's
1: fake
2: like
1: grass.
2: 6 inches of grass.
1: It's that close?
2: Humongous. Well, excuse me? 6 inches is crazy long.
1: Yeah, that's more than enough for most people, really.
2: That's I'd say it's like twice the average of what it should be.
1: So you're right on the sidewalk.
2: Yeah, I'm right on the side, but then like right by my window I have like an area where I could put it, but then it'd be blocked by the bushes.
1: Yeah, you really can't put up like an inflatable or anything like that.
2: No, we're not putting up any decorations.
1: All right, well, coming up, words that make you sound old. Paul came across this the other day. We'll dig into it next.
22: If laziness was an Olympic sport, he'd come in fourth. Just so he didn't have to get up on that podium. 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
5: Okay, so sometimes I say stuff and I come across as an old guy.
1: The official boomer of South Florida, so
5: Generation Jones.
6: I go. Videotape that, honey.
5: She goes, "What? You mean record it? And do we
6: videotape this?"
5: Yeah, and I.
1: Well, we still say.
5: I don't. Do you say it?
1: Yeah, I still use it.
5: Videotape.
1: I mean,
5: and you're not old.
1: Old enough. We still say roll your window down.
5: Yeah.
1: When there ain't no rolling going on.
5: Well, how are you supposed to say that?
1: Your window down?
5: The window rolls down. It isn't a rolling mechanism. It is.
6: Is it?
1: I don't think it's wheels
6: on the inside? I guess so.
5: I'm going to have to take my door apart today and look now.
6: Do it. Take your Tesla apart.
5: Oh, my God. I never thought about that.
6: What about Paul? You say this every single morning. Dial.
5: Don't say that. I do?
6: Yeah. Dial 833-305-POLL.
5: I say call 833. I don't ever say dial. Don't look at me like someone like you're my dog with your head tilted sideways.
6: You got a ribeye for me, Paul?
5: I don't say dial, Mike.
1: I think it's... I'm not saying you say it every
5: dial
1: time.
5: Dial the phone? I don't say that. Call 833-305-POLL.
1: Dial 833. I'm pretty sure. I mean, there's nothing wrong with it. Who cares?
5: There's a lot wrong with it. There's no dial on the goddamn phone.
6: Tell yourself that.
5: Okay. So... do you say hashtag or pound? Because I started thinking about these things that make me look stupid and old.
6: I use them appropriately.
5: The pound sign. Who came up with hashtag?
6: Twitter.
5: It's the pound sign.
6: Twitter?
5: Well, I don't know. But it's all we know now. It's a hashtag.
6: Is it a hash sign? As a bit, someone was getting into my neighborhood. And I was like, just dial hashtag. And I said dial. I said dial hashtag, whatever the code was. And they're like, what? I was like, it's a joke. Pound that. But then I realized, it's weird that pound is gone.
1: Unless you're talking about a phone number. Because still, you're like, press the pound key.
5: Pound 560 or whatever.
6: I pound. I use them appropriately.
5: Pound 250 for life
6: energy. Pound 250, yeah.
5: All right.
6: There it is.
5: Thank you. So I saw this thing on Instagram. They were, you've seen a lot of these, I'm sure, where people ask questions to make people look stupid.
6: Yeah.
5: And this guy asked these two women, what time is it if it's a quarter past seven? And the lady's like, 25 past seven. And I was like, are you? And I guess people don't tell time that way. And it makes you come across as old if you say half past six, half past seven. I don't say half past ever.
6: In Spanish, do that a lot. In Spanish, they'll never tell you the time. They'll tell you quarter till, quarter past.
5: It's 15 minutes past the hour. That's how old news guys used to say it, because you don't know what hour it is on a national broadcast.
6: Because it's East Coast, West Coast.
5: Yeah, it's 15 past the hour.
6: I just hate having to do math. Like, it's 10 till. It's like, just tell me 50. Just say 50.
5: Well, I like 10 till.
1: I mean, I think I'm with Diaz. I don't use it that often.
5: All right.
1: I don't think I do it ever, but I know my parents do.
5: How do you refer to your? I know you go to a therapist, right?
6: No, my man.
5: There's this whole TV show called Shrinking, but they say if you call a psychologist a shrink, you're an old person. But there's a TV show when he's old, Harrison Ford. Do you call it
6: going to a shrink,
5: or do you say I'm going to a therapist?
6: No, you got to say going to therapy.
5: Yeah, it's way cooler than saying shrink. Why do they call it shrink?
1: I was just thinking the same thing. Where did that come from?
5: What about private dick?
6: Oh, like a private eye?
5: Private eye. They used to call him a private dick. If you're a detective, you were a dick.
6: That's way back.
5: So you're a detective.
6: Well,
5: kiki. Ha.
1: I don't think I've ever heard the private dick. Is that from the old...
5: Heard private dick?
1: Old movies,
5: we used
1: old
5: to have
1: noirs.
5: This woman, Bernice, who was the official... Can we say this that many times? Yes. She was a detective on the show. She looked up stuff for... She was really cool. Bernice. And her nickname was Bernice the Dick. She was awesome. Disappeared from our life. She could be gone for all we know.
6: I had an ex-girlfriend named Bernice the Dick. Am I not allowed to say that?
5: No, but it wasn't her, right? Oh,
6: no,
5: you
6: no,
5: were
6: no.
5: just being
6: silly.
5: Is that the punchline for
6: That's the punchline to the humor.
8: That's the punchline of the humor.
5: Thank you, Coach McDaniel. We miss you. If you say earbuds or ear pods instead of AirPods and earbuds, which I do, because I'm thinking, I think I'm thinking of Air Bud, the movie. When I,
1: but I so got, what, well, I you're got supposed my, to say what? AirPods?
5: They're AirPods.
6: Or
5: but I always say AirBuds, don't you?
1: I've yet to buy a pair of those things. I refuse.
5: You're making a mistake. AJ, my son, my sainted son, was the same way as you. And then we got him a pair for the holidays or whatever. I guess you can say Christmas, right?
1: Yeah, you can say Christmas.
5: I'm not going to get canceled.
6: So you also, say like, you got it for Kwanzaa.
5: He's like, I can't believe I went all that time with the stupid cord. He goes, these are the best things ever.
6: No, the AirPod Pro is the best headphone, and I know that because I've had them. Then yeah, I went cheap and bought the cheaper ones.
5: Like the Bose ones or something?
6: Yeah.
5: They're not as good.
6: No, I got the JBL, which is cheaper.
5: JBL, yeah. JBL speakers on my boat are awesome.
6: They're great for the pill and the Bluetooth speaker, but when you put them in your ear, it's not
5: really
6: good.
1: I never listen to music with headphones.
5: Well, what do you wear at the gym?
6: What do you do when you work out?
1: I raw dog it.
5: Oh.
6: You're a serial killer.
5: Then you have to talk to people.
1: No, nobody's talking to me at the gym.
6: I will put them in my ear when there's no battery.
1: Just to have them in there.
6: So no one talks to me.
5: You don't listen to the iHeartRadio app, which is free, downloading podcast.
1: I mean, I do, but just not at the gym.
5: Okay.
6: He has them play it over the
1: screen. My mother just distracts me.
5: On the phone the other day, she goes, hold on a second. Before I leave, I got to get my pocketbook.
1: Oh, yeah. And, my mom still says
6: that. What is wallet?
5: Yeah, a purse. Pocketbook. Ugh. You don't even know what a pocketbook is?
6: Now that you're saying it, I can visualize it, but no, I don't.
5: Wow. What are these pants that I'm wearing?
6: Jeans.
5: Or dungarees.
1: Dungarees. Was
6: what?
1: Dungaree a brand?
5: No.
1: It wasn't? It was just the
5: That's what they are. For... They're dungarees. That's a dumbass name, right?
6: No. Dungaree?
1: No, it's a brand.
5: It is?
6: Yeah, like jacuzzi. People
5: dungarees
6: call it a jacuzzi,
5: a
6: but it's a
5: brand?
1: Or Q-tips. Yeah, it's got its own website. Dungarees since 1999.
5: Okay, that's
1: so maybe
5: they named it that. Look up.
6: No, dungarees a store because they're selling Carhartt, Cat, Timberland.
5: Yeah. No, look up the definition of dungarees. There it is. Dungaree definition.
1: All right, heavy, durable cotton work pants or overalls.
5: Yeah, but there's also another name for pants.
1: Trousers.
5: Slacks.
6: Ooh.
1: Dude, that kind of went away, too.
5: I know. Trousers and slacks. That's an old person
1: thing,
5: right?
1: But slacks are a nicer pair of pants, right?
6: Yeah, slacks are what you wear to, like, a wedding.
5: Trousers are what you put on for work.
6: I always thought trousers were shorts.
5: No. No! God, trousers are pants.
1: Do you still say swim trunks?
5: Never. But Jerry Seinfeld did in Seinfeld.
1: That's how I used to do it.
5: I
1: may still say it occasionally.
6: I'll say it as a bit. Like, I'll never mean. Like, I'll say bathing suit or swim trunks as a bit.
5: Board shorts, bathing suit.
1: Why are they trunks?
6: Board shorts. No. Now, I know what you're saying, but no. You call them bathing suit.
5: No, they're board shorts. Trust me, there's a difference.
6: Call them a bathing
5: suit. You wear, like, nut huggers because you're a Hispanic, but the rest of the world wears.
6: I wear board shorts, but when my wife says, hey, do you have your bathing suit? I say, yes. I don't say, no, I got my board shorts.
5: Well, you don't have to correct someone. Salon or beauty parlor?
6: Salon.
1: Yeah, salon.
5: Beauty parlor's old person. It's all.
6: Is it? All right, here's
5: my
6: question.
5: We're going to go to the beauty parlor, and then we're going to bring our pocketbook.
6: I go to a barbershop.
5: In all slacks.
6: I go to a barbershop.
5: Yeah. I got a
6: Mike,
5: barber.
6: Do you go to a barbershop?
1: I used to. Now that I moved down here, I go to this salon.
5: I go to a salon.
6: You call it a salon. You're a dude.
5: My buddy owns the salon that I go to, but every now and then, if he's not available, I go to the Man Cave, which is a barbershop.
6: So,
5: by the way, they just opened up. I've been driving by it, and I want to go in. It looks really cool, but I don't want to cheat on my friend. Floyd's Barbershop.
1: Oh, it's a national brand, isn't it?
5: I think it is, because I saw one in wherever I was on vacation, and I'm like, and it looks really, you know, Floyd's Barbershop is from the Mayberry RFD.
6: Oh, from the Mayberry RFD, of course, yeah.
5: It's a TV show.
1: Andy Griffith show,
5: yeah. Floyd's Barbershop. What is the genesis of it? Oh, they got hot chicks.
1: Hey, what's the angle here?
5: I don't know, but it looks...
1: Can a woman work? I guess, women can work in a barbershop.
5: Yeah, but they can't get their hair cut at one. A woman can't go into a men's barbershop.
1: Unless she's getting a men's haircut.
6: If she wants her girlfriend to like her haircut.
5: The only word I could think of, and maybe you guys could weigh in, that makes you sound old, supper.
1: I love saying supper
5: Some people
1: ironically.
5: Do. Yes.
1: But what's the difference between supper and dinner? Supper earlier?
6: Supper's 5 o'clock.
1: And dinner's like 7?
6: Dinner's 6:30.
5: I don't know. If you say it with conviction, you don't know that.
6: But it makes sense. It sounds good, though.
5: What is supper? What's the difference between supper and... Hey, Siri, what's the difference between supper and dinner? Dinner and supper are both used to refer to...

0: It's an entree. 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
2: Gents, good morning. Happy Monday. It's Ricky from Fort Lauderdale. And Agador Spartacus was Hank Azaria's character in The Birdcage. Agador Spartacus is very Guatemalan.
3: Even though Hank Azaria not Guatemalan.
4: He's also not Indian. I don't know if you've seen The Simpsons.
3: Yeah.
4: He's also not a fat comic
3: not
4: book
3: sure
4: nerd
3: he would
4: guy.
3: Get that role in 2026. And the reason that came up was we were talking
4: about the stew.
3: Well, yeah, we're talking about the stew from Birdcage because we were talking about supper. Like, who's the word supper? Just terms that make you sound old. Some of the other ones, calling pants trousers or slacks. I said calling swimsuit trunks, my swim trunks.
4: That's
3: rolling
4: how they
3: down the
4: Kirkland,
3: window.
4: Though.
3: Like, you don't actually roll a window down. You put it down. Thank God we don't have to do that anymore. Did you ever drive a car where you had to crank the window down?
4: I had a buddy in high school who went, like, his dad bought him a car, but his dad wasn't well off, so bought him with no power windows. It was like one of those things of like, yeah, I'll take whatever car I can get. And he was like, all right, it doesn't have power windows. Yeah. And we were like, come on, bro. Like, you could have held out and got one with power windows.
3: Yeah, because I think by the 2000s, just about everything had power windows.
4: I mean, there's still some pickup trucks. Because, like, every so often, I'll get into a truck and it doesn't have... Like, it's not every car needs to have it. Like, I know every U-Haul has rolling windows.
3: Yeah, you're right. I was driving, a box truck from Home Depot.
4: U-Hauls piss me off because it's got rolling windows and an aux cord. Like, I don't carry around an aux cord, provided.
3: Your phone doesn't even have an aux out.
4: No, you're right. Put it in the glove box with the adapter.
3: Oh, God. Let's play one more talk back here, and we have a phone call as well.
5: Dick came from Dick Tracy. That's what he called detectives Dick back in the 50s. And shrink is from alluding to shrinking head.
3: Oh, okay. We were wondering why psychiatrists were called shrinks.
4: They make you dumber? Like, they...
3: I guess they try to...
4: Or, like, your head is overinflated
3: right,
4: and it's
3: too
4: full
3: much in there. We got to shrink it down.
4: Oh, okay.
3: I guess I could... It kind of makes sense.
4: It doesn't sound complimentary, but maybe I can see in a world... I can see how it is, but off rip, it doesn't sound
3: fun.
4: Yeah,
3: I would not have guessed that. Let's go to Plantation Mike checking in. Good morning, Mike.
6: Hey, good morning.
3: You got another term that makes it sound old?
6: Yeah, when you complain of your fibromyalgia is bothering you, that's when you know you're old.
4: Yeah.
3: Well, that's just a medical condition that you get when you're older, right? Which I had to look up. I've heard the term a zillion times. Did not really know what it was. It's a long-term medical condition. Causes widespread body pain, extreme tiredness, and sleep or memory problems due to how the brain and spinal cord process pain signals.
4: And well, I know the
3: fact of the
6: day. Only when secondary to your sciatica, then you become old.
3: You know, I actually asked my girlfriend the other day, yesterday. I'm like, I think I might have arthritis in a knuckle.
4: Oh, that's the name of my Roomba. Because, you know, you can name your Roomba. It's Roombatoid Arthritis. Spelled like Roomba.
3: Oh, for God's sake. Yeah. I don't think it is actually.
7: Well, you've been saving that one.
3: I can't. You don't get arthritis at the age of 42, do you?
4: Yeah, maybe. How much? Anytime. Have you gone blind yet?
3: I mean, my vision's not getting better. That's for sure.
4: No, I'm asking because of what you do to get the arthritis.
7: Oh, Lewis.
3: Oh, for God's sake! It's not even that hand. Okay. So no, this is not the case. One more call here, Marcus in Coral Springs. Good morning.
8: Good morning.
3: You got another term that makes you sound old, or just an old school term?
8: Oh, yeah, but this one's kind of an old misused one. If you take a flip-flop, take a picture of it, turn it upside down, then you'll understand how thong underwear got its name. And everyone, I still call them thongs.
3: Well, what else would you call it?
8: Well,
9: ring?
8: I'm not talking about the underwear.
3: All right, this is going over my head. Anybody else here understand what he's saying?
4: What?
8: All right. Take a picture of a flip-flop.
3: Yeah, I see what you're saying. Yeah, when you stand it vertically, it looks
8: down.
3: Like a...
8: They were called thongs back in the 20, back in the 20s and 30s.
3: Oh, they called flip-flops thongs?
8: Oh, no, flip-flops were never flip-flops. They were called thongs.
4: So the underwear came after the footwear?
8: That's right.
4: Whoa!
3: Okay, mind blown. I did not know that.
4: Marcus.
3: I need to Google it to make sure he's not.
4: No. Don't Google it. Just pretend it's real and live with the knowledge that that's real.
3: I choose to believe. Appreciate the call, Marcus. Again, if you want to chime in on the terms that make it sound old, leave us a message on the iHeartRadio app. Talk back, Mike.
4: All I could think of is I know we're talking about words that make you sound old, but like this weekend I made a sound that my wife was like, how old are you? It was just one of those getting up, of one of those. And
9: oh, yeah.
4: And she was like, Louis, you're not even in your mid-30s yet. And I was like, I feel it.
3: I swear, after every meal now, because I've got, like, gut issues, I have not addressed them with a doctor, but it's always gurgling and bubbling after I eat. And, like, I'll just start groaning as my stomach starts to digest, like, ooh.
4: Mm. Yeah. That is an old guy move. Ooh, it's got to come out
3: somewhere. Coming up.
4: Oh, that is God. An old guy sound for sure.
3: Yeah, leave us a talk back or give us a call, 833-305-7285. Right now, it's time for the Clippy.
10: The only thing I want to hear right now is
1: the Clippy.
11: Everyone in this room is now dumber for having listened to it.
4: You refuse to say 833-305-Paul.
3: If I say it twice, I'll say the Paul part, but I'm just trying to make it easy on people so you don't have to sit there and decipher what digits
4: Where's
3: are P-A-U-L.
4: Yeah.
3: For God's sakes. But yes, it is 833-305-PAUL. Just put it in your phone so you don't have to think about it. Okay?
4: Here's our Clippy. The first Clippy of the day may go down as the news anchor flub of the year. I already saved this one. This is in its folder. For the news anchor Clippy of the year, this one might be it.
12: We're watching some footy game in America, the Rams and the San Francisco 69ers play.
4: Whoa.
12: Some rubbish game.
4: 49ers.
13: But that sounds much more interesting.
14: Yes. A lot of people might pay to see them.
13: That's what we were doing.
14: The 49ers.
13: That's much harder to explain to your wife.
14: The 49ers did win.
12: Point was, 49ers. You were watching football.
13: None of the points been made.
3: I'm just picturing a helmet with a giant 69 on the side of it.
4: Dude, it was so good. Yeah, so obviously the Australian news anchors got the game over there. I read somewhere that it was from 2022, but then I also read some people saying, oh, this just happened. So
3: yeah,
4: I don't know when it was from.
3: Yeah, we never played football there before.
4: But yeah, Australia. Well, yeah, it was our first game in Australia.
3: And real quick before we jump to the other one, did you see footage from inside that stadium where the first few rows was about 50 yards from the sideline? Like, for whatever reason, the stadium was shaped like a circle, not an oval like our stadiums. So if you were on, like, not on the end zones, but on the other side.
4: So if you bought, like, a 50-yard ticket, yeah, you're still far
3: you're
4: as hell.
3: Way. You, like, can't see anything. It was crazy. Why did they pick that stadium? But anyway, Clippy number two.
4: Clippy number two. This is short. This is sweet. It's 5 seconds long of a Clippy, but it teaches you everything you need to know when you ask for a menu and they say, just scan our QR code.
15: Hey, so what do you guys have on taps?
16: So if you just scan our QR code.
15: I would rather die. Thank you, though. Have a good night.
4: He leaves the bar.
3: Yeah, we've been complaining about this for a while now. And it's getting more... Like, we thought it was just a COVID thing. Like, okay, you don't want to have menus passed around, contaminated with COVID. We'll use a QR code. But now it's... like I said, I was in a nicer restaurant a couple weeks ago, and they had that. I'm like, you guys are doing the QR code?
4: We are...
3: Not fine dining, but good dining establishment.
4: What would you categorize Chili's? Random question of the day.
3: Yeah, even Chili's isn't doing that. Thank God.
4: Oh, I was insinuating that you were at Chili's.
3: No, I know what you meant, but I'm like, at least places like that aren't doing the QR codes. Like, how hard is it to print out a freaking menu? But
4: I mean,
9: everything I read keeps saying when you open them up, you're leaving yourself vulnerable
7: to
3: being
7: happy.
3: Oh, that's the other thing, too. Yeah.
7: Yeah.
4: We are going back into the office. COVID's over, people. Get me a menu.
3: Enough of the QR codes. And before we jump in the news here, I wanted to bring up something that we didn't get to address on Friday, and that was what Aaron Rodgers had said on a podcast the other day. He was on the Not Just Football podcast, and he claimed his ex-fiancée, Shailene Woodley, the actress, told him shortly after their engagement that she wanted to sleep with another man before marriage. Here's the audio.
9: She tells me, you know, before we get married, I gotta go this guy. And I'm like, because her story is that I ruined her life and gave her a crazy depression because I left her. But the actuality is, she told me that, and then she took off the ring by March.
3: I mean, he's dropping some bombs on Shailene Woodley. So I wonder what precipitated him coming out with this. Because, I mean, this, like you said, was 2021.
4: You know, the craziest part about that, they had actually asked him what his game plan was this week against the Falcons. And he just started talking about Shailene Woodley.
3: Yeah, and if that's true,
4: no,
3: can you imagine going to your wife before you got, or after you got engaged, Diaz, and be like, yeah, I just need to, before we walk down the aisle, I just really need to get with this other woman I've been meaning to for the past few years.
4: Brother,
3: I mean, if that's true, what he said, then he has every right to have completely ditched her.
4: If it's real, if that's real, yeah, I'm happy he left her. Go find your peace. But man, like, balls on Shailene.
3: What kind of psychopath? Like, I would say, even if you were in an open relationship or like a swinger-like relationship, you can't be just throwing that out there.
4: So I've done a lot of stand-up with a lot of people that have been in, like, movies and stuff, and I remember there was one weekend where the headliner and the other opening act and myself, we all went to the Hard Rock, and we're just at the diner, and we're eating, and they're talking about dating actresses. And one of them was like, brother, I'll never date another actress again. And the other guy was like, I told you, you can't date actresses. And I'm like, why not? Like, I'm already married to an attorney. So, like, I know. But I was like, why not? Like, what's wrong? Like, he's like, you ever see why those, like, relationships don't last? Like, they're crazy. They're psychotic. Like, these women are not real. They're not right in the head. And I was like, huh. And hearing this story of Shailene Woodley,
3: It confirms
4: what, like, I believe them. They had no reason to lie. It's not like they were doing it in a podcast. We were just boys hanging out. But man, like, that's, it just shows, it's proof of why.
7: Yeah, but he's airing his dirty laundry about everybody. He was talking about Danica as well, saying that she was severely depressed and that everything she said about him was not true.
4: No, he was saying that she never let him drive.
3: Well, in that case, you know, there's ever a case for the woman to be driving.
4: It's Danica Patrick.
3: But I think, didn't he say that she was very distant and it was almost like a PR relationship? They weren't really.
7: Yeah, he said they had no intimacy and that was the problem. But then he said she was very depressed. I don't know. He's just airing dirty laundry about all these girls. Look, keep your mouth shut. That's what I said.
3: Yeah, that's the question. Why is he doing this now?
7: Yeah.
3: It is odd.
7: And who is the wife? Who is his wife?
4: We still don't know.
7: Lives right, abroad. We know that, right? Because she was apparently going back abroad, and that's when he said he knew he had to propose and get engaged to her so that she wouldn't leave again. Apparently, he said he had dated her previously. They had broken up. She lives abroad. He didn't follow her or chase her, but then this time he wasn't going to let her go.
3: Yeah, she's
7: who is this person?
3: We do know the first name's Brittany, right?
7: And, but we know nothing else.
3: But
7: about
3: other
7: her?
3: Than that, yeah, he just said she was the
7: George
3: one that
7: Glass.
3: Got away.
7: Remember the Brady Bunch?
3: No, we
4: George,
3: don't.
4: George Tropicana.
3: All right. Well, let's, again, anyone who wants to chime in, give us a call, 833-305-7285, or leave us a message on the iHeartRadio app. But right now, it's time with the news with Wendy Grossman.
7: Disturbing new details being released in the death of actress Hayden Panettiere. TMZ is now reporting she took just one pill the morning she died. Investigators say it was supposed to be oxycodone, but it was laced with fentanyl. Now, we talk about this all the time on the show. They say three little grains of fentanyl is enough to kill you. Panettiere died last month in South Carolina, just days before her 37th birthday. Authorities are now reportedly focusing on the person who may have supplied the pill. And here's the crazy part. Her official cause of death has still not been released, but investigators say the single counterfeit pill may have been enough to cause the fatal overdose.
17: God.
7: So we'll have to wait on that. I don't think that was a huge surprise. I think a lot of people were speculating it was fentanyl, like the day that it happened, but just one pill.
3: Right, have, like the drug dealer may have had it sitting on top of a bag of fentanyl or something like that.
7: Yeah, you know. And that drug dealer now probably going to be charged with murder, right? Well, this is music to my ears on a Monday morning. We could all see a shorter work week if a new bill introduced in Congress somehow passes. The 32-Hour Work Week Act would slowly lower the overtime threshold from the current 40 hours a week to just 32. The act would also look to prevent employers from cutting workers' pay or benefits in response to any of the proposed reduction in work hours. I've always said I think a 4-week longer work week would be better, maybe. Like, everybody work 10 hours a day instead of 8.
3: Oh, just God, I don't know about that.
4: How would that impact us?
3: Probably wouldn't at all.
7: It helps save on the bills because nobody's coming into the office on Friday. You know, you would have, like, one of the days off.
4: People already don't come in on Fridays.
3: It's definitely exactly. A little lighter here.
7: But. Not where we work. I don't know. I think I'd rather do the 10 days. You're already at work, and what's the difference, right? I mean, the 10 hours.
3: I don't know. 10 hours is a lot.
4: Well, I remember when I worked in sales, it was like instead of 9 to 5, it was 8 to 5 because they didn't pay for my lunch. So that was 9 hours of being there. So now I'd go from 9 hours to 11 hours of being there. So I'd get there at 7.
7: Yeah, that's
4: leave at 6.
7: 11 is cutting out. I don't know.
4: Like that's what
3: I'd almost rather
4: about,
3: work 6 days and do like 6 hours a day.
4: No, Chuck. I think I'm on Wendy's side. I'd rather 2 hours, one on the end, one in the beginning, one in the end. Like, it's just, I think I'd rather the 4 days and have that third.
3: Well, these healthcare people that work 12-hour shifts, I don't know. And that's doing something very stressful and laborious. I don't know how they do that. Probably Adderall. But
4: 1,000%. They know the pharmacist. They are the pharmacist. The one that the schedule's amazing, but the job is so difficult mentally and physically that I understand why there's not a lot of people doing it is firefighter. Like working 24 hours. And you're not constantly putting out with a hose in your hand for 24 hours. You're waiting for calls. But like when the calls come in, it is rough. Like I got a buddy who says, schedule-wise, best job in the world. But he retired and stopped doing it at a super young age because he couldn't handle it.
3: Yeah, we think of the fires, but they're all in the scene of accidents, and that's got to be
4: for him. It was
3: worse.
4: It was the swimming pools.
3: Oh,
4: getting a call
3: God.
4: About a kid in a pool. Like he was like, I couldn't handle it. He's like, and to this day, whenever he has a party in his pool, he hires lifeguards.
3: Really?
4: Yeah, I was like, that's genius. He goes, yes,
7: that makes sense.
3: Yeah, if kids are involved, I guess that's a good idea.
4: There are lifeguards for hire. People, if you're having a pool party, hire a lifeguard.
7: Yeah, absolutely. With gas prices well over $4 a gallon on average across the country and here in South Florida, more people are expressing interests in electric cars. A new study shows more than half of the car buyers they surveyed say the elevated prices at the pump have increased their interest in buying one. Comes almost a year after the federal EV tax credit expired, which analysts thought would predict bad sales in 2026, but that's not the case, thanks to our sky-high gas prices. And speaking of money, the Powerball jackpot is climbing with no grand prize winner on Saturday night's drawing. That means $251 million is now up for grabs tonight. Odds of winning that money, roughly 1 in 292 million, but probably still worth a shot, right?
4: Wendy, in that news story, do you have the numbers they're going to call today?
7: Yeah.
4: You do?
7: I do.
4: Okay, right don't here. Say them over the air. Just text them to me real quick. Thank you.
3: Speaking of numbers, do you guys just randomly pick numbers or are you like, oh, let's go with my son's
7: birthday? Well, you do like your birthday, right? This one's birthday, right?
3: But my parents do, but I just go random. I try to like get in my head. I'm like, okay, what do I see? What do I see coming up? And pretend like I'm psychic for a couple seconds as I fill it out.
4: Can I say, I haven't played the lottery in 15 years.
3: What?
4: I got one on the day of my 18th birthday. And I haven't looked back.
3: I mean, you're probably smart.
4: No, man.
3: For not wasting your money.
4: Here's the thing is I'm so... Like, it's why I pursue stand-up comedy. I'm delusional. I tell myself everything will work out. And that's a dumb thing with
7: how
4: many times... Yeah,
7: no.
4: But with how many times things have not worked out, you'd think I'd be beaten down by now.
7: No, because you're putting it out there in the atmosphere, the good positive vibe.
4: I guess, but like, because of that, I don't want my heart to break when I buy a lottery ticket and I don't win. Guys, you don't understand how sad I was on my 18th birthday when I didn't win the lottery.
3: Was it a pick three, pick four, or was it a Powerball,
4: baby? We go big. I was like, well, why not? Go,
3: when you leave today, hit the 7-Eleven and grab a ticket.
4: No, because then I'm going to believe in myself.
3: I feel like it's going to happen now.
4: Don't see.
7: And you can read the winning numbers on the air tomorrow morning. Be great.
4: No, but do you see how it, Mike hypes me up and you hype me up? And now I'm like, you
3: it's only $2, right? Or is it $4?
4: Inflation.
3: Well, yeah, it has. But the Mega Millions now, I think, is $5 a ticket. I still think Powerball's $2.
4: Which one is the one that I win the big money on?
3: Well, potentially both of them. But right now it's Powerball.
4: Powerball?
7: Yeah, right now it's Powerball.
4: Yeah, see, I don't even know much about the lottery. I know there's a 3-1, a 4-1, and a 5-1.
3: And I don't there's know. A, you can,
7: 1 million up for the Powerball.
3: You can even play one number, right? And here in Florida?
7: I don't know about that.
3: Or maybe it's a pick two I'm thinking of. I think they have a pick two and a pick three, pick four.
4: I got to, all right.
3: Somebody that knows more about the lottery, please check
4: I'll
3: in.
4: Do it. I'll play the Powerball.
3: Do it. Do it today.
4: Do I have to, like, get a fortune cookie for the numbers?
7: I'll go to Chinese restaurant.
3: Just go with your gut. All right.
4: I'll go to China Pavilion and then.
7: I was just going to say, head over there for lunch, get your thing, and then go ahead.
3: Or you can just do a quick pick where it'll randomly select numbers for you.
4: Yeah, there's no way they're going to randomly give me the numbers that they're going to call out.
3: There's been a lot of people that have won on that.
4: Really?
3: On the quick pick, yeah.
4: All right, I'll do the quick pick.
3: And it saves you time. You don't have to fill out that damn ticket.
4: I'm doing it, boys.
3: Do it. All right.
4: I'm going to win.
3: This could be Diaz's last
4: night. No, man, stop. You hype me up. Don't hype me up. Push me down like Paul does.
3: That's fun. Again, Powerball, $2. I normally only do it if I'm in the store and I'm thinking about it. I don't actually drive to the store and clog up the line ordering a bunch of tickets. We all know that person.
4: Oh, my God. Yep. I hate that. I'm just trying to buy some Zins. And he's like, let me get 20. Let me get 20 of the 1 and 13 because he's getting the scratch offs. He's like, let me get 20 of 15, and then I'm gonna put 10 on that one on the 13.
3: And they have like a little pamphlet or like a fanny pack just full of all their different tickets. Yeah. And infuriating.
7: Paul and I were talking about this. This is like the people back in the day that would cross state lines so that they could buy lotto tickets because the lotto wasn't played in every state. You know, there were fewer states that accepted it, so people would actually drive for hours to buy a lotto ticket. So those were the people that you gotten behind in the line and they were buying for 15 people that they drove for,
4: drove for the other, okay.
7: Yes, because most states didn't have it. It was minority back in the day.
4: The more you know, learned about thongs and...
3: Yeah, we're learning a lot today here on the show. Thongs. Hope you're taking notes.
4: Yeah, What We Learn segment's going to be lit. I got to write stuff down.
7: I never thought about the flip-flops. Thong. I never thought
3: people
7: about
3: are backing that up on the iHeartRadio app Talkback, Mike. Yeah.
7: It makes sense.
3: Yeah, I'd never heard that in my life, but now we know. All right, that it for news, Wendy?
7: That's what we got for you.
3: All right, more news coming up in about an hour at 9 o'clock. Yep. But next, we have Florida Man or Not. 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

0: Yeah, Florida Man or Not, brought to you by Lou Backroat. Chevrolet Pompano Beach. Everybody knows Backroat. And before we jump into Florida Man or Not, we got a talk back message about the lottery.
1: Speaking of the quick pick, guys, man, I almost hit it one time. I did a quick pick. I played when I was working at Publix with a couple guys, and it was $15 million on the line. We got five numbers. The sixth number, the winning number, was 22. We had 21. You want to talk about a hair on the you-know-what? Ugh, man, I'll tell you. Have a hectic.
0: Now, if you hit five numbers, I just looked up the prizing structure. You hit five numbers on the Powerball, that's $1 million.
2: Has that ticket expired yet? Because you might want to take it in and cash that.
0: Yeah, so what are you complaining
2: miller.
0: About?
2: Maybe he didn't know. I don't want to sound disrespectful. Like, maybe he did know, but maybe he didn't know that if you get some of the numbers, you still win something.
0: Yeah, that was from Joe. Joe, if you're still listening, leave us another message. You did get $1 million, right? Or whatever the prize was.
2: What if you get four? Because I get six numbers in total, right? Five numbers and then the Powerball. What if you get four of those and the Powerball? Do you get
0: $50,000?
2: The Powerball doesn't add anything?
0: Yeah, it does. If you only get four numbers, believe it or not, that's $100. You get four and the Powerball, $50,000.
2: Wow, so at minimum, he made $50K with his boys, and he just never split them up.
0: I mean, you just get the Powerball. That's $4. Get your money back, which I've done before. I mean, I'll take it.
2: Hey, dude, free ticket.
0: Yeah, so, all right. Without further ado, we go to Davie, where Beth is standing by, hoping to win a pair of tickets to Halloween Horror Nights at Universal Orlando and a parking pass all this week for Florida Man or Not. Good morning, Beth.
3: Good morning.
0: And you know how to play Florida Man or Not? We're going to throw a story at you, a crazy criminal story. You have to guess whether it happened in Florida or not.
3: I do listen all the time. Sounds perfect. Fun.
0: We'll throw one story at you today via Diaz. Wendy and I can be your lifelines. You can ask us whether or not we think it's Florida, or you can just go with your gut, which is probably the safest bet.
2: So I have this story in front of me, but did we do the poop story yet?
0: I don't think we did.
2: We haven't done the poop story?
0: Wendy, did we do that? We didn't do the poop story.
2: All right, then I'm doing my poop story.
0: Please.
2: Are you ready, by the way, Beth? Because I was about to start reading, but I didn't ask you if you were ready.
0: Beth?
3: Oh, can you hear me?
2: Yeah. Are you ready? Are you ready for the story?
3: Yeah, no, I'm ready.
2: All right, Beth.
3: I'm good to go.
2: Is Beth short for Bethany?
3: No, Elizabeth.
2: Elizabeth. Ooh, I love that. I'm going to name my daughter. I'm going to call my daughter Madison's son. See how that works out for me.
0: Nice. Go with Maddie or son.
2: No, I go by Maddie.
0: With Elizabeth, you can go by Liz, too.
2: Yeah. Wow. Elizabeth is such a dope name because it has so many nicknames. Lizbeth.
0: But nobody actually calls you Elizabeth, right?
2: Liza?
3: Some people occasionally do, but anyone I prefer
2: hit you
3: Beth.
2: Anyone hit you with Eliza?
3: No, I've heard Liz, Lizzie, Beth, Bethy. Number of different things.
2: When Hamilton came out, did they start going Eliza?
3: No.
2: All right. I'm sorry. Let's get into the story. A blank woman pooped in a bucket and hurled this feces onto her neighbor because of a supposed ambush. This woman was arrested after allegedly throwing a bucket of poop onto her neighbor when she accused her of having an affair with her husband. Her name is Yirsi Machado Rivera. She's 50 years old. And the cops came to the trailer park after hearing the alerts of an altercation when Machado Rivera confronted the victim at her trailer, accusing her of being with her husband. She admitted to throwing the bucket of feces, but claimed it was due to a broken toilet. So it wasn't like she heard she cheated, went and pooped in a bucket with the intention. That was the first weapon she could think of to grab. Is this a Florida woman? Or not. Oh, and she also tried to hit her with a bat. She also tried to hit her with a bat.
3: Oh, that's exciting. So I have my thoughts, but I guess it doesn't hurt to go for a lifeline as well. What do you think?
2: So what do I think? I know the stories. I will say Wendy, who never gets it right, also knows the story. And I'll say Mike. Also knows the story.
0: I know, but I forgot already. So.
2: Oh, Mike forgot? All right, so I would go to Wendy's.
0: But it sure
2: so
0: as hell sounds like Florida. It does. Did you say trailer park, too?
2: Yeah, it was in a trailer park.
3: Yeah. And her name was
2: Yeetsy with a Y.
3: Yeah. Yeah. Okay, let's go Florida, man.
2: Wendy, what do you think? Do you want to give
4: us a
2: little
4: lifeline? I'm going to go with Florida. I mean, what other place would have a story like this? Come on.
3: Yeah.
2: You win! It was Florida's Miami-Dade County!
0: Oh, was it right here?
2: That's why I emphasized the Yeetsy with a Y, because I think we are the only city with women, the amount of women that the name starts with a Y. Yesenia, Yanni, yeah. Yeetsy, Yanira is my in-law, my mother-in-law, Yanira. Yeah. Yeah, so
0: Yamila.
2: Elizabeth, congratulations.
3: Yay, thank you.
2: No, I'm very happy. I'm happy you got this.
4: Right, I'm gonna count that as a win for me. I'm going now. I got three.
0: Yes, you got one.
2: Yeah, that's
3: there you go.
0: You got one W.
2: That's why I really tried to push you to be the lifeline, because I needed this on your record, trying to pump this stats up.
0: All right, hang on the line, Beth.
4: Well, thank you.
2: I got you, Wendy.
0: We're going to hook you up Wendy. With a pair of tickets to Universal Orlando for Halloween Horror Nights. I mean, really might be the best time of year to go.
2: Yeah, for Halloween. Because I know that she's got to come pick up the tickets, but I wonder if she can, like, if all the winners can decide to come with me on Friday night so I'm not scared. Like, my wife's going to be with me too, but, like, I think the bigger the group, the bigger the group, the better it will be for me.
0: I will say I'm not a big fan of when they come at me. Like, when
2: when you're walking through the scare zone?
0: Right, and they just start, you're like, oh, God, they're coming at me. They're coming at me. Yeah. What am I going to do? Obviously not going to actually attack you.
2: I feel like I'm braver in a group. I'm definitely braver with my wife, because I went with her a couple years ago. And I was like, because she was so scared, I was like, my testosterone finally kicked in for the first time in my life. I was like, oh, man.
0: And Beth is apparently a therapist, too, so she could be doubly helpful.
2: Beth, do you have plans this weekend? Can you go up with me and my wife on Friday?
3: I am going to check. I think that would be amazing.
2: All right, cool. If you can't, it's fine. It's good through November 1st. But I just wanted to. I just.
0: Yeah, no
2: I think
0: pressure.
2: A group. I just
4: How
2: think
4: scary
2: help
4: is it,
2: me, bro? Again, you're talking to a kid that saw The Ring at 9 years old. Everything. My dog can jump scare me, and I know where she is at all times. Like, I'm the scariest of cats. So don't ask me.
0: But they take the makeup and the costuming to a almost theatrical.
2: It's a Hollywood
0: movie.
2: Level.
0: Yeah, movie level.
2: It's not like this studios
0: little scare festival thing down the street here in Miami-Dade, where they go in the bathroom, they throw some blood all over their face, and they run at you with a fake chainsaw. No, this is like legit makeup.
2: This is Universal Studios makeup artists putting makeup on these people.
0: Yeah, it's awesome.
2: Crazy.
4: I heard you guys talking earlier when I was doing the school run about the scary movies. Did either one of you, because I know you guys are younger than me, did either one of you see Poltergeist back in the day?
0: No. Yes. Yes, I did.
4: That was the one.
0: Well, luckily I saw that when I was old enough. I didn't see that
4: to you. I can still picture the girl with the blonde hair at the end when she's getting into the TV and the TV's... I was scared of my TV for months.
0: I love Poltergeist. But we'll definitely have to get into that topic at some point before Halloween. We usually do. All right, hang on the line, Beth. We'll hook that up. More tickets to Universal Orlando all week during Florida Man or not. But coming up, Diaz, the other day you were at a kid's party.
2: Brother.
0: That was dry. Intentionally, no booze.
2: Intentionally is the key word. On purpose and not on the invitation that they didn't even warn me.
0: Yeah, we got to get into that coming up next.
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2: So wait, we were just talking off the air. You were invited to a birthday party.
21: Correct.
2: And there was no alcohol?
21: One-year-old's birthday party, which, number one, don't throw a birthday party for a one-year-old.
2: I think you're right. I don't think...
0: Yeah, my girlfriend and I were just talking about that.
2: I think it's grandma and grandpa on both sides and the siblings. You know, I mean...
0: If they don't know what's happening, then who are you doing it for?
21: They don't know what's happening.
2: You do it for the pictures, and then you show them the pictures someday later. I don't know if I had one. I have no idea. Did you have one? Yeah, I don't know.
21: I think I saw pictures of it. But, like, just be active in their life. They're not going to remember the party. They're going to remember that you were there. That's fine.
2: They might remember it the next year.
21: Oh, yeah? Oh, yeah, the 2-year-old's going to remember their 1-year-old birthday party?
2: Yes!
0: No. I don't even remember anything before my 5th birthday.
21: That's what I'm saying. Start birthday parties at 5. But this birthday party, we had an idea, and so I brought a bottle in my car because I know the mom of the baby.
2: Are they alcoholic like types?
21: No, the opposite. They're overly religious. And we get there, sure enough, me and my boy open up the coolers. There's 3 coolers, so we're like, all right, got to be something. One of them, juice, water, soda.
2: Because of their religious upbringing?
21: I don't know. We don't know why. Me and my boy asked the dad of the one-year-old.
2: I don't want to come across as you only have to have alcohol to have fun, but look,
0: at that point, you're dealing with a bunch of children. This is the cope. This is not to have fun.
2: When you're an adult... You have to understand and assume that adults on their days off and their weekends like a cold beer. A
21: little bit.
2: They like a glass of wine. They go to the soccer games. That's why we have the red Solo cups. That's why they were invented. So we could have our alcohol. I mean, I'm sorry. There are people that have problems with it. We understand. I'm not one of them.
21: I'm not.
2: We enjoy it. None of you guys have ever seen me drunk. And
0: what do you consider drunk?
2: Hey, like when Gina had to walk me back to the hotel room in Newport, Rhode Island.
0: Yeah, if you can't stand up, yeah, I guess.
2: Yeah, I was a little. I could stand up, but I was staggering a little bit, and I was. I told her I was like, I'm really. I had 3 Negronis. It was a lot, you know. I mean, I was on vacation. I don't care. I was at a hotel. I had 50 yards to walk to the hotel, but in 20-something years, maybe 3 times. I was bombed in Italy once, and Anthony laughed at me.
21: If you can't throw a party. And not have, because here's the thing. I spoke to the dad of the baby because I knew the mom of the baby. I was like, not surprised. I thought it was her call. Spoke to the dad of the baby and he was like, oh yeah, just, you know, everything was so expensive with the food and the renting of the place. I didn't feel like,
2: I didn't want to spend money. Of the money part?
21: That's what he said. And
2: When you got invited, you just said, what can I bring? Can I bring a...
21: It was like a bigger thing. But yeah, so I
2: told
21: him.
2: How many people?
21: Maybe like 100. Like, it was honestly too big for 100
2: 100 people
21: That's
2: for a 1-year-old?
21: That's what I'm saying. You don't need that.
2: Oh, God.
21: So I tell him.
2: I hate you people.
21: So it's me, my buddy, and the dad. I look at him and I go, hey, I've got a bottle of rum in the car.
2: Yeah.
21: My boy goes, I got a bottle of bourbon in the car. Do you want us to bring it down? People can start mixing it with the Coke or drinking it on their own. It's not a huge selection, but at least it's something. He was like, oh, no. The mom doesn't want that here. I was like, so is it the money? Or is it the mom? Because we just offered liquor.
2: Yes, he said first it was the money.
21: He said it was the money
2: and
21: thing.
2: And then he wanted to deal with his wife.
21: Then we offered. We said, hey, we got it for you.
2: So he doesn't imbibe at all?
21: And, huh?
2: He doesn't imbibe, or I'm sorry, he doesn't, FIU. He didn't drink?
21: That's not a word. Don't do that to me. But no, he does. We drink. We smoke cigars with him. But the mom did not want any alcohol at the party.
2: At the kids' party because the kids might be influenced because they're one?
21: Because they're one. You don't want them getting crazy.
2: I don't want the kid to see a daddy drinking a beer.
21: Dude, it made no sense to
2: me. Oh, my God. Wow.
21: No.
0: So you guys hovered around the car?
21: So what we did.
2: Do you remember? Do you throw this at you? Remember when Katie Sagal threw a 40th party she threw a big celebration, invited all her friends, 40 years of sobriety. No alcohol at the party.
21: Like, I mean, bored. I guess in that scenario, it's kind of can't have alcohol.
2: Yes, you can. Other people, it's your sobriety, not mine.
21: Well, first off, you're going to be having a party for your sobriety anyway.
2: Right. I think that's where the problem starts. I think you have a nice dinner. You go, guess what? That's 40 years. You have a glass of wine.
21: And you start again. You do the Johnny Depp maneuver.
2: Brad Pitt.
21: Johnny Depp.
2: I respect him, by the way, for that.
21: You got to invite only alcoholics to that party, right? Because, like, if you invite me to that party, I'm not going.
2: I'm not going either, even though it's Katie Seagal.
21: So all the dads.
2: Ed O'Neill was probably like, I ain't going.
21: All the grown men, we spread the word.
2: And what, so like, I got a bottle of rum?
21: Yeah, like, hey, we got rum and bourbon.
2: You just tailgate
21: outside.
2: In the front of the house.
21: And we started tailgating. It was a park. So I don't know if that's legal, but let's pretend it was a house.
2: I don't care. What was the park?
21: It was down south. Okay. Everything's legal down south. No. But yeah, so ended up tailgating.
2: No, you can't bring booze into certain parks. Is that?
21: No, it was a good one. It was a cool park. Park was cool.
2: Pets or no pets?
21: Yeah, pets.
2: Parks where I am, drinking? No pets.
21: Really? What?
2: No pets in the friggin' park. Imagine that.
21: That's no pets
2: and no alcohol. No, you can have booze.
21: Oh, okay.
2: No pets.
21: That's a good park.
2: And you know why? Because people are disgusting and they just never clean up after their dog. Yeah.
21: But yeah, could you imagine? There was a point where there was 12 of us outside just with our solo cups. And I had my kid running around outside, so I'm watching my kid. We're talking crap. So
2: the dads that were joining you and drinking, were they like, thank you so much?
21: Yeah, brother, we were heroes. Me and Alec, we were heroes.
2: Right. Heroes. So you brought the rum, he brought the bourbon.
21: He brought bourbon.
2: And were there mixers?
21: No, if you wanted a mixer, go inside, get your Diet Coke,
2: so did the mom,
21: bring it outside.
2: The anti-alcohol mom, did she?
21: She was not happy.
2: She found out?
21: But she didn't tell us anything day of. Next morning, Alex and I get a text.
2: From who? Your boy?
21: Hey, bro, it was not cool that you guys were drinking outside. I'm like, you said it was a money thing. You said it was not.
2: Did he really text you?
21: Oh, yeah. He's like, hey,
2: I got something for you. Next year, for the 2-year-old's 100-person birthday party with no booze, you're not available because you're going to be at Flanagan's watching football and drinking and eating ribs.
21: Yes.
2: And eating, enjoying your life.
21: Having fun, smiling.
2: I have no place in my life for that.
21: If you guys are out there smoking weed.
2: I only get so many days off, and on my day off on a Sunday, I'd like to have a cold one.
21: Get a cold
2: one. I don't have a problem. The kids aren't going to be badly influenced. The dads are drinking. They're going to figure that out.
21: Yeah, you need to expose them early. Get them used to it.
2: We are Hispanic. I like the old Italian guys. They let the kids sip the wine and the beer when they're young. Yeah.
21: We're Hispanic. We've been drinking. I hated it. I was so mad. I mean, again, usually this scenario, it's a bunch of guys going to smoke a bowl in the car out in the driveway. Oh, no. This is even less. This is more socially acceptable.
2: Was the bowl lit up, too?
21: No.
2: Oh, okay.
21: No.
2: Yeah, I draw the line at a kid's birthday party. You don't need weed there. You do the edible.
21: Yeah, correct. Classic.
2: No one smells it.
21: 10 milligrams. Know? Although I've never
2: Daddy's understood. Burning rope again.
21: Because, you know, like every Thanksgiving, there's always that joke, like, oh, let's go out to the car and, you know, you and your cousin go out.
1: Cousin going for a walk.
21: I'm like, I can't do it. I can't be high around a bunch of family members.
2: No, that's the worst.
21: That is such a buzzkill.
2: Yeah.
21: But beer or alcohol is definitely the...
2: All right, so what have we learned here? If you're throwing a kid's party, you owe it to the adults that are showing up there stressed out that they need a little...
21: Yeah, get them some seltzers.
2: Give them an option. Yeah.
3: 9.com/contest.
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1: Dolphins fans, you know what they say about doing the same thing over and over again and expecting a different result. This team puts you through this same headache, heartache, and aggravation year after year after year. But before the season starts, you still come out with that enthusiasm, so I got to give it to you. But come on, man.
2: Well, it's only been 1 week, and I wonder, did Paul Castronovo figure out a way to watch the Dolphins-Raiders game yesterday in Italy?
3: I hope he didn't, for his sake.
2: And look at that. On the line.
4: Do you think I wanted to ruin my vacation?
3: Attaboy.
2: Well, you didn't know going into it whether or not it was going to be a stinker.
3: We didn't know, but we had ideas.
4: So last night we get back to our hotel around 10:30, and it's like, oh, the game starts shortly. And then we scramble, we do everything we can, and I realize the only way to watch it, and I don't know how to do all your little VPNs and all your little fake internets and your porn hubs and whatnot. So I just went on the iHeartRadio app and listened to Jimmy Cephalo, and I could tell by the tone of his voice that things were not going well immediately. You know, Jimmy's great now. He's been play-by-play announcer for everything. But when the Dolphins are sucking, he's like, and there's another third down. Dolphins again.
3: Yeah, it drains the energy from him when they.
4: Yeah, I'm not going to let it ruin my life. I'm not going to. We just analyze it. Okay, so it's noonish here, whatever. And we're in a town called Matera in the middle of the country on our way to Sorrento on the West Coast, I guess, where my kid is landing in Naples Airport. So AJ's meeting us here. And we analyzed the Dolphin game over our first bottle of wine. I watched Malik Willis score a touchdown. So the real question is, okay, do we have a quarterback? If we do, then we're going to be okay. If we don't have a quarterback, this is a long, painful rebuild. Am I wrong?
3: Are you looking at me, Mike? Yeah, Why do I have to talk about this team?
2: You're the Dolphins guy here.
3: I hate it here. Yeah, all I could think of yesterday was when he got sacked 5 times was if Tua was still our quarterback, we wouldn't have been able to move the ball. We would have gotten shut out. Like, credit to him for being able to move. If he can start throwing the ball better, we might have something.
4: How many concussions did he have yesterday?
3: I think I just saw one, which is pretty cool.
4: That's good for a Dolphin quarterback.
3: For a Dolphins quarterback to get one quarterback a game,
2: I will say the dude is jacked. He's built for football, unlike, a lot of quarterbacks.
3: You can say his name
2: too.
4: Meanwhile,
3: cut out right here.
4: We don't really talk fantasy football on the show, but I just want to
3: hang up.
4: Point out.
3: Hang up on him. Hang up on him.
4: I want to point out.
3: You got so many minutes.
4: Oh God, yes. I love the fact that you were all cocky in the beginning, and then Josh Allen, in an incredible move, picking a quarterback by accident early, letting the auto pick my in the second round. I thought it was going to be a death knell, and it turns out to be a great move. He got like 87 points yesterday. But that's not what I'm here to talk about. I'm here to talk about the fact that I've been in Italy for 4 days and I've lost 3 pounds. How does this happen?
3: Well, you also lost your buttons, clearly. I can't find any shirt of yours buttoned up yet anymore.
4: All right. You should follow the Paul Castronovo Show Instagram because I became a DJ at a club. That's all I want to tell you. And I've been doing a little travelogue daily. I'd appreciate if people would go to the site, the Instagram reel, and like, smash that like button and comment. And
2: yes, tell me, please, like, comment.
4: Please comment so you control me to death. But other than that,
2: my question was, I'm having this video, and again, go check it out on our Instagram. The shirt's completely unbuttoned. Was that for the video or was that just already happening that evening?
4: I was at the pool. No, it's a daytime, and I was at the pool, and the DJ booth was sitting there, so I just walked over and I said, Anthony, shoot a video. The music was cranking. I just walked over from the pool. Thought it'd be funny.
2: We'll allow it.
4: The shirt was open because I was shirtless at the, like some people are at a pool, but I put my little terry cloth shirt on, and I put my hat on and did the DJ move. I'm sorry that it was shirtless. People don't like me shirtless. I understand.
2: I was like, is he going full open shirt in Italy? Or is he just that hammered to wear, like he accidentally ripped the shirt open at some point?
4: No, I was at the pool, but it was effective for the video. Am I wrong?
2: No, it worked. It worked.
5: It worked.
3: It was effective for my when I couldn't go to sleep last night. I needed a, you know what I mean?
4: Wendy slid into my DMs. I'm like, all right, whoa, calm down, lady.
2: And was that a woman's hat you were wearing?
4: No, it was it's my fedora, but when I put the headphone over it, it looked like a lady's. It looked like a bonnet. I realized I should have taken this stupid hat off. It was a lot of wine.
5: A lot of wine.
4: I'm going to go back and eat wine. I love you guys, man. I miss you. And,
2: real quick, highlights so far? Best meal so far?
4: Forget all that. Traveling with Anthony Bruno is beyond. I don't know how you think of the least technologically advanced human being in your life and subtract it by a billion. He doesn't know how to operate the elevator. His phone, he's looking for an Apple store in Italy. They don't have an Apple store here. They don't have an Apple store.
3: Buttons. What are these buttons? Metal box, take me up and down. What do I push these buttons? What are these buttons for?
4: You can't, I have copious notes, and I don't want to get into them all now. As far as food goes, I let Anthony order sometimes, and we go to a little seafood restaurant. His wife's yelling at him because he orders the whole menu. And you got to understand, I got to pay. So it all goes on my credit card. I got the magic credit card, and it all goes on my card. But we end up throwing food away. I hate that. It makes me crazy. Why do you got to order the whole menu? So then the women get mad at him, and the restaurant loves it. Oh, yeah, and he says, the bill's $400. They're losing money. Let's leave a $200 tip. And I look at the bill. The bill's 1,100 euros. 1,100.
2: And what is that in U.S. dollars?
4: What are you doing? A lot. More.
2: More?
4: For lunch. Ever have an $1,100 lunch for eight people?
2: Holy crap.
4: Yeah, thank you. Now you know where my head is.
2: Please tell me it took a box. Took a box home to eat later in the room.
4: They don't do takeout here.
5: They don't do takeout there?
4: Because we wanted to give all the food to one of the guys, a local Italian, Anthony's cousin, who lives with it. It was with us. And he goes, no, we don't take the food from a restaurant. It's a terrible thing. What are you taking the food? To eat. That's what I try to tell him. They don't do that. They don't do takeout.
3: Hey, man.
4: It's incredible.
3: Sounds like Italy needs some freedom.
2: I mean, are they that rich in Italy?
4: No, they eat. No, I think they eat their food. They eat their No one's rich. They just eat. They don't overorder like animals like we are.
3: Yeah, have you ever seen the Goodfellas, the mob, the boss? Fat as hell. They're all fat.
2: Yeah, but their portions are normal sized.
4: The New York Italians are fat. Italians in Italy are skinny, and they all smoke cigarettes.
3: On that note,
4: the ladies are incredible. They all drive around on Vespas, and they're dressed to kill with the beautiful hair and the skin. Oh, my God.
3: I was talking about your wives.
4: Olive oil.
3: I was hoping they were enjoying it. Why are you talking about the other? Come on, man.
4: Oh, Gina, I forgot about her.
5: She's enjoying the scenery, guys.
3: Hell yeah.
4: We're having a great time. Everything's great. I mean, it's going to be... It's going to be fun to have my son in Italy to get, you know, with us.
3: Your son's coming over?
4: So,
2: and he was on the flight. Yeah, he made the flight.
4: He is, yes, unlike the last time where he overslept, he's landing at 1 o'clock Naples time, which is like now. And, the customs and the whole thing. And then, Gina, you want to say hi? They want to talk germs for Gina. Hold on.
6: Buddy.
3: Hey, how was that plane?
6: There's no germs in Italy.
3: They're all sterilized with the grappa.
4: Oh, my lunch is here. All right. On that note, my lunch is here. Hasta la whatever you say.
5: Hasta la vista.
4: We're going to try to check in tomorrow, too, okay? But, until then, it's all good. I love it. Go Dolphins.
2: We'll be safe over there.
4: And bring on the Gators. We're going to take care of Auburn this week.
3: Y'all are going to be ranked this week. You guys get one more win, you're going to be ranked.
4: All right. I love it.

0: Little Zeppelin here for you on Big 105.9, Paul Castronovo Show with Luis Diaz, myself, Mike Anderson. But now it's time for the news with Wendy Grossman, brought to you by Lou Backroad Chevrolet Pompano Beach. Everybody knows Backroad. That's right. Wendy!
1: Well, this one is really interesting. We could all be 5K richer, President Trump, that is, if says he's going to give every American $5,000 if Republicans maintain control of Congress after the midterms. Trump says the payments would be possible because the government is taking in large amounts of money, but he has not provided a detailed funding plan. The proposal could cost more than $1.2 trillion and would require congressional approval. But kind of an interesting concept. I mean, right on the heels of all the money we got for COVID. And
2: weren't we supposed to get tariff money? And we never did.
0: Yeah, there was talk of that.
2: We were going to get a tariff check. Never got that. The Trump accounts got open. I think my wife opened up a Trump account because they're like, what, you put in a...
1: Yeah, you get for your kids.
2: Yeah, like free money for you. That was free money for your kids. I'll take that. But like, yeah, we were supposed to get tariff money. Where's my tariff money, bro?
0: Well, wouldn't this cause a little inflation too?
2: Hey, look, you got 2 months. Till November.
0: Yeah, I mean, it doesn't
2: You want
0: sound...
2: our votes? Bring the gas down to a reasonable amount.
1: Yeah,
2: and stop the BS happening in the Straits of Hormuz, and maybe, but bring the gas down first, then give me my money.
0: Yeah,
2: put all my 5K in gas.
0: I wonder what the odds are on Kalshi or one of these polymarket betting sites,
2: bro. It's gonna
0: look worse. Actually happen.
2: It's gonna look worse than the Dolphins game.
0: Yeah, I don't.
2: If you're a Trump fan, it's gonna look worse than that.
1: I think we all learned in COVID, nothing is free, right? There's no free money. They're not giving you money. Like, it's just going to lead to all kinds of things. But we shall see what happens with that one. But you can't just give people money, right? You can't. I mean, we learned that.
2: Hey, he can if he wants. Well, like, yeah, I'm more than grateful if he wants to send the 5K. I don't care about inflation. Give me my money. But I just don't think he's going to because he didn't do it with the tariffs.
0: Yeah, I'm not holding my breath here.
2: Maybe it's in every all other right. thing because he did with the stimmies. Then he didn't with the tariffs. So now he will with this. Maybe with another one. Or no, because if we're going with pattern, he did with the stimulus, didn't with the tariff, did with the Trump account for the kids. Now he's not going to with this.
0: I don't see this panning out.
2: Yeah, me neither.
0: But we'll watch and see, like Wendy said.
2: But I can give him my bank account and routing information if he needs it.
1: Wait, we'll get that right to him.
2: Thank you.
1: If you have some money, perhaps you can buy the next Tesla. The next generation of Tesla Roadsters has launched. It's going to launch in October. The date has just been released by CEO Elon Musk, who took over X this weekend to announce that the Roadster will be unveiled October 1st. Now, once the wraps are taken off, the public's expected to get a look at this all-new carbon fiber hypercar. It's a limited edition and could reportedly come equipped with cold gas thrusters developed in collaboration with SpaceX. So this thing is going to look kind of cool. I don't know exactly what it's going to look like. I don't know if it's a Cybertruck looking one or what. I haven't really seen the exact model. I guess we have to wait for the big unveiling October 1st. But I guess this will be the next Cybertruck. Is that
0: If it looks anything like, I just pulled up some articles. Like they unveiled an early version of it in 2017, which I guess never came to production. But
1: no,
0: if it looks anything like that, that looks pretty... It would be the coolest looking Tesla yet.
2: It's finally a cool looking... Nah, because I don't mind the look of the smaller ones.
0: I mean, they look all right.
2: And look, man.
0: They're certainly not like the first gen Prius.
2: Hey.
0: You remember how awful those were?
2: That was disgusting. Yeah. Still is. I also don't hate the Cybertruck look. I'm not buying it, but
1: you
2: I don't hate it.
1: I
2: don't hate it.
1: Did.
2: Call me crazy. I know everyone else in the world does hate the way it looks. I don't hate it. I would buy one if I had the money. But that is just a nice...
0: Yeah, that's sexy.
2: ...looking car.
0: Voluptuous.
2: Yeah.
0: It's got curves. It's got butt cheeks.
2: It's got cheeks, baby. All right, Wendy, go.
0: Carry on, please.
1: Yes, carry on. Moving right along. Researchers say a rare but possible life-threatening brain disorder could be tied to GLP-1 weight loss drugs. A new study identifies 15 reported cases of a neurological disorder caused by severe vitamin B1 deficiency with people taking these drugs. The cases involve semaglutide sold under brand names like Ozempic and Wegovy. So be careful if you are taking those drugs. And tonight is the Emmy Awards. Heading into the big event, the final season of HBO Max's Hacks leads the comedy field with 24 nominations. Have you guys seen the show?
0: It's a little really bit, funny. Yeah. Yeah. Girlfriend loves
1: it. I started watching it on a one of the last flights I was on and got through a bunch of the seasons. It's great. It's pretty funny. That's a record for a comedy series, besting the previous record of 23, which was held by The Bear in 2024 in the studio last year. The 78th Emmy Awards will be hosted by Law & Order SUV star Mariska Hargitay. So she will be hosting, and I guess she's been on that show forever, right? How many years? They're like the longest running one.
3: Olivia right, Benson.
1: Yeah. But she's been on that show for how long has it been? I think it is the longest running one.
0: But the problem is it's going up against the first Monday Night Football game of the year. I guess I could flip back and forth between them, but
2: I'm not going to watch the Emmys.
0: Yeah, I think I'll wait for the results tomorrow. Plus, the problem now with the Emmys is there's so much TV that I have not seen that's nominated that I can't really, relate.
2: There's so many streaming services. I pay for half of them, and I have passwords to maybe some of the other half. Like, you can't watch all
0: it's
2: the
0: impossible.
2: Shows.
0: It's impossible.
1: No.
0: Especially when you're like Diaz and have kids.
2: Yeah.
0: You get maybe one
1: this show. This show, Law & Order SUV, debuted in 1999.
0: Damn. Yeah, it's a hell of a run.
1: Yeah.
0: All right.
1: Unbelievable.
0: Well, Wendy.
1: So, that's the problem with the Emmys, though. You're right, because we stream so much and a lot of us don't watch TV anymore.
0: So many. And they seem to have favorites. They pick, because there's a lot of great comedies I've seen streaming and they seem to get ignored. Whereas, again, like you said, The Bear, it's always in there. Hacks, yep. I think, perennially has been in there. And a lot of good ones that I've seen have been ignored. So I refuse to watch. I will be watching.
1: Do you even watch any shows, though, anymore? Like, is there any shows that you watch weekly?
0: I've been watching Lioness every week when it comes out. Because it seems like more and more streaming services are holding back episodes and not dumping them all on you at once and then dropping them every weekend, which I kind of prefer because I don't like to binge watch all day long. I feel like a complete slob.
1: Yeah. Mm-hmm.
0: But I'm still watching at least one a weekend.
1: Yeah. I used to watch shows. I don't really watch any series anymore, but that I can even think of. But you're right. You just watch it like in one day and then you're done and that's it for a couple months.
2: My wife, when Love Island came out, when Love Island was going on in the summer, every Monday we were there with Dancing with the Stars coming out. My wife is going to be glued on Tuesdays, I think it is. She's like, my wife loves appointment television. She'll watch it. I can't tell you the last time I saw beginning to end the show. Like, I haven't.
0: Is it the kids?
1: Neither have I. Yeah.
2: I blame the kids, but like, if my wife finds time to do it, I guess I could too. I just don't.
0: Yeah, it's tough. Yeah. It's tough these days.
1: It is. It's so crazy and we used to gather around the TV when the show would come out and things like that. Nobody has time.
0: Yeah, I was talking to my mom about that the other day about how if you missed the show that weekend, that Sunday night, Monday night, you'd have to go to the TV guide and see when it was going to be re-aired again later that week. So you didn't miss it again.
1: Yeah, you'd have to set an appointment. Right. The struggle's real.
0: Unless you've got a VHS player where you could pre-program its recording. Then you could
1: Well,
0: do
1: in the
0: that.
1: Beginning, you couldn't even do that.
0: No, that was later. Yeah. Later in like the 90s. But you watch the Emmys, Wendy, and we'll watch Monday Night Football and report back. I do want to see I'm hoping the Chiefs get destroyed by Denver.
2: Why? I hope they both lose.
0: You like the Chiefs?
1: I was thinking, though, how much coverage is going to go to Taylor and the wedding and Kelsey? Like, how much the beginning will be taken over that by that?
0: I'm sure. And will she be at the game? It's in Denver.
1: Yeah, that's a huge thing. Right. The first time she's attending as his wife. It's going to be all over.
2: Aww. Okay, I can't wait to watch.
0: No, it's in Kansas City. So there, I guess there is a possibility Taylor's up there in the box.
1: I'm sure she'll be there. I'm sure it'll be half of the show. And I'm sure they're going to be talking about the wedding and maybe give us one more detail. I still cannot believe that we haven't seen the official picture. We don't know any details. This might be the best kept secret that Hollywood's ever kept, right?
0: I still think that at some point they're going to drop the wedding on Netflix or one of these streaming services. And it's going to be a massive must-watch event. And as much as I loathe them, I will be there with my popcorn.
1: Correct. Me too. Oh, yeah.
0: All right. That it for today, Wendy?
1: That's what we got for today. We'll report back on the Emmys and the Chiefs tomorrow.
0: All right. More news with Wendy tomorrow morning starting at 6 a.m. But coming up, been a lot of disasters, especially earthquakes around the world lately. And we got to thinking, what out of the United States, what state is the worst for natural disasters? We'll dig into that next.
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21: I'll just rank the two most fun things to do on the toilet. Number one is number two, and number two is number one. 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
22: Dude, these earthquakes that are happening? I mean, you know, Venezuela, Colombia. I think there's been a couple of others that didn't really do anything. I mean, as a Floridian, you know, it's hurricane season. We get our panties in a wad, we get clenched up when we see that there's a red blob coming across the Atlantic. Good news is, I mean, worst case scenario, you can go, you know what, I'm going to get in my car and drive and get the hell out of here.
0: Yeah, you can prepare. Imagine if a hurricane just like dropped out of space on top of you.
22: Right. That's it. Right. Like you wake. Well, that's what it was. Think about in the 1700s.
2: Oh my God, you're right. Like, oh, look,
22: hey, at Jebediah. Yeah. Oh, Jebediah, I know you're putting up a bond. Seems to be getting a bit windy out there. Come on in. And then the roof comes off and everything falls around you. And it's in a 7-foot wall of water. You're like, Jebediah, what? I don't know why everybody's named Jebediah back in the
2: Yeah, there were no Jebediahs in Florida.
22: No, well, Carlos.
2: Carlos.
0: I think of the Native Americans, the Seminoles down here.
22: No, but in the... Back in the day, the
2: fire eagle
22: people from up north, you know, when Flagler built the railroad, they were coming to Florida, and that railroad got wiped out by that hurricane in the 1800s, knocked the whole damn thing down, cut off the entire Florida Keys.
0: God.
22: But what I read after these two disasters, I mean, there was one in July in Japan. But anyway, 41% of people have no idea what they would do if there was an earthquake. And I've told a story before that I was in an earthquake with my wife in California, and we didn't know it. So,
2: hold on. I found out that I was in an earthquake and I didn't know it. In the Dominican Republic, my mother-in-law was like, oh, earthquake, just like what happened in DR. I was like, wait, what earthquake in DR?
22: You mean like when you were just on vacation?
2: Yeah.
22: No.
2: That's what my mother-in-law said. Again, my mother-in-law is Dominican, so I can't really trust her.
22: But did you Google it?
2: No, I just took her word for it. And
22: was it a major news story where buildings falling over?
2: No. It was a little thing. Apparently, it was a little thing.
22: All right.
2: I was drunk as hell, so it probably felt normal.
22: That's why I didn't feel the earthquake in San Francisco when I was there. I drank wine all day in the wine country, and then I was at a welcome cocktail party, and I just thought I was tripping all over myself. I walk into back to the hotel room where Gina was getting dressed. And the news is on, and there's sirens going, and I'm like, what the hell? She didn't even know? I'm like, you didn't come get me. You didn't come rescue your husband.
2: How funny, anyway, if you were so drunk that the earthquake actually equaled you out. and you sobered up and everything was normal for a second.
0: Because that would have been weird. Back in August when that happened in Colombia, the videos of people trying to walk and not even being able to stand. Like, I can't even imagine what that's like. You can't even stand up.
22: All these people running to the middle of the street and holding each other. It was really sad. I mean, I think they lost a few hundred people. But so, you know, do they have those emergency safety drills at school? Like, all right, kid, like if you live in a hurricane or what am I talking about? Earthquake zone. Do they prep these? Like, all right, kids, if there's an earthquake.
0: California. I can't imagine they do here, though.
22: No, we don't have them, do we?
2: No, we do the tornado. And I think it's the same thing right under the thing.
22: Remember there was one in Cuba and they felt it in Miami? This is like 4 or 5 years ago. They felt it down on Brickell.
0: There was one this year, too, in Cuba.
2: Yeah, BS.
0: That some people said they could feel, but.
22: So the question is, are we in that group of people that would have no idea what to do if there is an earthquake?
0: I mean, instinctively, I'm running out of the building away from structures, right?
22: But everything they say is you're supposed to go run to the door jamb and stand under it. Like,
2: I know exactly what to do, and you're both wrong. I guess, Mike, you might be right, but if you're in the earthquake, well, you're going to run down 3 flights of stairs and sprint out? No, these things happen fast. What you got to do is you got to get to the roof.
0: Oh, and just ride the rubble
2: ride
0: down.
2: Ride it down.
0: Like surf down.
22: Ride the rubble down? Yeah. How'd that work out for the folks in September 11th?
2: They weren't on the roof. They weren't on the roof.
22: The roof landed on them. Just like Plymouth Rock landed on my people.
0: Yeah, I do wonder if any people did go up to the roof during 9/11. Not to get dark here, but...
2: This whole thing is about people dying in earthquakes. It couldn't get darker, brother.
22: Let's go back to the earthquake part. No, I mean... Like, would you get under a table? Like, if you got the kids...
2: That's more stuff to fall on you. Absolutely not.
22: No, the table protects you from the stuff, the chandelier falling.
2: Yeah, because when you look at the rubble, you see, wow, look at that perfectly intact table.
0: It is terrifying. Like, I think of the... it's not earthquake related, but when the Surfside collapse happened.
22: Oh, God.
0: Like, being stuck in rubble is terrifying, especially anybody with claustrophobia.
22: I agree.
2: I think it'll give you... I don't think you need claustrophobia for it to be scary.
0: Yeah, probably not.
22: So why are there earthquakes in South America, Central America, and California, but we don't get them in Florida, they don't have them in New York?
2: We don't have any faults.
0: Yeah, let's look up a fault line.
22: It's your fault.
2: No, I we don't have fault. No fault. It's a no-fault state. It's a no-fault state.
22: I don't know. I mean, that's a good question. Maybe you should... What are you supposed to do? What if you're on vacation in Italy? They like me, they happen there. And let me ask you this. Is the Earth, since there's been 3 or 4 in the last month, is the Earth having these things?
0: Do they happen more recently?
22: Do they come in threes?
0: Yeah, it seems like they're happening a lot this year.
2: Guys, tectonic plates move, and we have Pangaea, and then we lose Pangaea. Hey, guys, you guys never went to school.
22: Who is Pangaea?
2: You know, put this in the $1,000 minute if you really don't know what Pangaea is.
22: I don't know what Pangaea is.
2: It's when all the countries were connected and there was one landmass.
22: Oh, I forgot that word. Listen, dude, I haven't been in school in 40, 50 friggin' years. What? You guys were in school like 2 years ago. You're young.
0: You know, I often think they should have like an adult school where you could go on the weeknights and just kind of refresh some of the basics.
2: Yeah, like a night school, like for whatever grade your kid is in. So that way you can help them with homework.
22: I'm going to go ahead and say no anxiety. Don't need it. Not going to debt. I'm not interested.
0: No homework or anything. You just sit there and
2: I'm not trying to fail twice out of school.
0: Yeah, no grades or anything. We just sit there and absorb.
22: Anyway, all right. So does every area face some kind of natural disaster? Think about that. All right. Every place you could live. So it's if I mentioned San Diego, wildfires.
2: Yeah.
22: All right. And all right. Let me throw one at you. Iowa.
2: Tornadoes.
22: Yeah, we couldn't think
2: of it. Yeah, in the middle of the country, they got tornadoes, we got hurricanes, and they got earthquakes.
22: Right, I got one. I got a state. New Hampshire.
0: Blizzards.
2: Crackheads.
0: And crackheads.
22: Blizzards don't count.
2: Blizzards, of course, count. Avalanche. That's an avalanche.
22: Oh, all right. I guess it's
0: not as scary as an earthquake, but I'm just trying to think of natural stuff that happens.
2: Didn't
0: there.
2: Did Sandy go up there?
0: You know what?
22: There is a beach there. All right, what about Vermont?
2: Tornadoes?
22: No, there's no tornadoes in Vermont.
2: I don't know where Vermont is.
0: The Northeast is pretty safe.
22: It's next to New Hampshire, dude. I mean, all right, Massachusetts, they don't get
2: They have people from Massachusetts. That's as bad as it gets.
22: Yeah, Boston, yeah, New England fans. But do they have right? Do they have a natural disaster in the state of Massachusetts? I mean, I guess it's coastal, and an earthquake and a hurricane could hit there. And you know, even Maine. You know, sometimes they talk about
2: Michigan and Delaware are ranked the safest U.S. states from natural disasters.
0: Michigan,
2: Ohio, Maine, and Vermont are also up there. So yeah, Vermont doesn't get a lot of stuff either.
22: Right.
0: You know,
22: right.
0: I will say Florida. I mean, it's not a disaster, but the natural phenomenon of lightning. We have the most lightning per square mile in the whole.
22: This has got to be. What is the deadliest state to live in? Can you ask Siri or Google or
0: probably
22: those
0: Texas with all those poisonous whatevers, snakes.
22: Well, we got alligators. And hurricanes and heat exhaustion.
0: It's a dangerous state.
22: Hey Siri, what's the most dangerous state to live in?
0: We got terrible drivers.
22: New Mexico. The most recent FBI data. Also Alaska.
0: Oh, Alaska.
2: Okay.
22: Oh, violent.
2: I don't know what you're looking
22: at. Crime. That's based on violent crime.
2: So there is no single most dangerous or deadliest state because safety depends on how you measure risk. Broad safety and composite studies rank Louisiana and Mississippi near the bottom of overall safety due to violent crimes, emergency preparedness, and traffic fatality rates.
22: Dude, so Louisiana's got, I mean, they get every hurricane that comes into the Gulf hits that area. All right, that's a bit. Let's do something fun here. Don't die on us. We'll be right back.
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25: What we learned.
0: Just kind of recapping the show, all the things we learned, which was a lot today. More so
2: brother,
0: than usual.
2: Got some weird information today.
0: Yeah, we did. We did. So, and a lot of them are related. A lot of the talkbacks are related to stuff we learned. So let's dive in here.
1: After that guy said that about the thongs, the sandals thongs, I remember my mom calling them that when I grew up in the 70s, so that was definitely a thing.
0: Yeah, we're talking about terms that make you sound old, like calling pants trousers, calling underwear drawers. And a guy called in and said flip-flops used to be called thongs, which I had never heard in my entire life. And that's where thongs got the term thong.
2: Because if you look at the toe thong of it, the straps, it goes down, and that's why...
0: When did the thong...
2: The underwear got their name.
0: When did thong underwear come out? I mean, it had to be what? When was the first... I mean, you think about the
2: 80s... I don't want to Google that. I have a company laptop, brother.
0: Oh, it's research for the show. But I remember the first like women's swimsuits that really kind of got thong-like were the 80s. Like, I'll never forget that scene in Crocodile Dundee where she goes to kind of like bathe by the riverside and she's wearing one of those. Remember those 80s? It was like a high-waisted swimsuit. Yeah, I'll do it on this computer, on the the board computer over here as we play another message here.
18: Here's a term that makes you sound really old. If you call a refrigerator icebox...
2: Yeah.
18: That's real old. Back in the day. Have a hectic, guys.
2: Yeah, my buddy has a... My buddy, who's young, by the way, has a freezer in his garage for a bunch of, like, Costco meats that I guess he buys.
0: Uh-huh.
2: And he calls it his icebox.
0: I mean, I guess back in the day, it literally was just a box full of ice. There, I have pulled up the picture of the bikini. Or it's not even a bikini. It's a one-piece. That was 80s.
2: Was that, and that was like the first time that much skin was revealed?
0: As a kid, I saw it and I was obviously, it burned into my brain for 40 years. Ever since.
2: I might have to Google that later.
0: Some other talkbacks we got.
20: Guys, you're questioning Aaron Rodgers. We're talking about Aaron Rodgers. Do you know who the guy is? He's freaking. He's not. At all what everyone thinks he is. He's freaking crazy. And my team's a Green Bay Packers, and I do not like Aaron Rodgers. Brett Favre forever. Have a good day.
0: You know, all things considered, I mean, Brett Favre probably did worse things as a human being.
2: I was about to say, how much do you have to hate Aaron Rodgers to be more pro a guy who stole from a state?
0: That, and it was sending explicit D pics to a female reporter when he was with the Jets, I remember correctly. But yeah, we learned today that Aaron Rodgers said when he was engaged, yes, to Shailene Woodley, the actress, that she, before they got married, wanted to be with another man.
2: In the biblical sense.
0: Yes, in the biblical sense. We learned that as well. Some more talkbacks.
21: Diaz, that was amazing advice on getting a lifeguard at your parties. Super, super, super. Thank you for saying that, man. That's going to save a lot of lives. Bless you guys.
0: I mean, I understand if you have a big pool and you can't be vigilant, but maybe just assign a parent to keep an eye on the pool.
2: No, man. No.
0: No?
2: Pay someone that it is their job to watch the pool. Pay someone. Because the parents inevitably... I mean... No one ever means for this to happen is the thing. So assigning people, someone's always assigned, but mistakes happen, bad things happen. So take that extra step. Not everything is preventable, but like do what you can to prevent what you can. If you're having a pool party, what this guy's referring to, I said it earlier and I'll say it again. If you're having a pool party in South Florida, hire a lifeguard. They are available for hire.
0: Where do I go to get one though?
2: Google, ChatGPT, I don't know. Go to your pool and talk to that lifeguard. I get my babysitters from after school care. You like watching kids? You get paid? I'm going to pay you again.
0: Yeah, I mean, it is one of those kind of summertime entry level, not entry level, because obviously you have to be trained, but you know, we all had a buddy that was a lifeguard all summer long at a local pool.
2: Yeah.
0: So I'm sure you can find one of those kids.
2: I'm sure you can Google it. Hire a lifeguard for your parties, please.
0: Earlier, we were talking about scary movies. I mean, we are on the precipice of spooky season, if we're not already in it, with Halloween coming up. So we started talking about that.
22: Good morning. I want to comment on the scary movie. I think Poltergeist is one of the scariest movies I know growing up, because it's one of those things that it kind of can happen. You know, it's not like Jason and you know, Michael Myers, where it gets a little far-fetched, but the stuff in Poltergeist, like the possessions and stuff like that, it's like it almost can happen. All right, have a hectic.
0: Yeah, I agree. I'm not much on the slasher monster, unless the monster seems relatively realistic, but not like the ghost face in Scream. Never did anything for me, or even the Jason movies. But yeah, I need to go back and revisit Poltergeist. It's been so long since I've seen it.
2: What's the storyline of Poltergeist?
0: That there's a poltergeist in this house. They move into
2: a ghost. Is a poltergeist a fancy word for ghost?
0: It's different than a ghost. And if we're just talking about technically what a poltergeist is, I mean, there's a lot of different theories on what causes them. But it's not like a particular disembodied spirit. As I googled the definition here to give you a better explanation, a poltergeist is a noisy, disruptive type of ghost or paranormal force known for causing physical disturbances such as moving or throwing objects, making loud knocking noises, and rattling furniture.
2: Oh, so an annoying ghost?
0: Yeah, one that, or maybe even demonic. You know, obviously that's talking about the paranormal here.
2: That's got to be the worst ghost, the one that's just constantly, like, bothering you.
0: I'm like, telling you, if there was ever an inkling that there was a poltergeist-type ghost in my house, I'm out.
2: It's the middle child of ghosts. Like, I'm not touching you. I'm not touching you.
0: But I'm throwing stuff, and no freaking way I'm sticking around in that house. Some more talkbacks we got.
3: Hi, this is Jane in Miami. This is just a little story piggybacking off the last one. It has nothing to do with kids' parties, but you were talking about dogs in the park and people who don't clean up. People now, of course, bring their dogs into Walmart and other stores. They don't even pretend they're service dogs. That's fine. The other night, there was a huge dog dump in the aisle at Walmart. It stunk so badly, and I was like, no way. This person just let the dog go and didn't do a thing about it. Thought it was funny and disgusting.
0: God, it's bad enough when you leave it next to the sidewalk, but you're leaving it in the aisle at Walmart?
2: That's pretty wild.
0: Lifetime ban.
2: Yeah.
0: And arrest them.
2: Yeah, and you're not allowed to go to Target either.
0: Yeah, all department stores, you're out. All right, one last talkback message here as we do. We're talking about Tesla rolling out a new Roadster, which will be their fastest vehicle yet. And got to talking about this, the aesthetics of the Teslas.
4: The Cybertruck looks like a frigging trash can. What I take my trash out to and throw it in it, and the dumpster man comes and empties it out. And that sliding black back door thingy that goes up looks just like the entrance for my trash to go in. Have a magical day, y'all.
2: Now that he says I'm thinking about the dumpster in my neighborhood. Because it's one of those townhouse places that you don't have a trash can, that
0: right,
2: you have a dumpster.
0: Drive over to the dumpster, yeah.
2: Yeah. And now that he says that, the black lid that goes up and down over the dumpster, it's always left open, does kind of look like, if you're looking at a Cybertruck from the back, it kind of does look like a dumpster.
0: Yeah, it does. He's not wrong.
2: But wouldn't you want to drive a dumpster and save on gas?
0: That being said, as much as people hate the Cybertruck, we have to have more Cybertrucks per capita here in South Florida than anywhere else in the U.S.
2: Florida loves their pickup trucks. That's my favorite
0: car
2: in the world.
0: They love those, too.
2: Florida loves a pickup truck.
0: But they love the Cybertruck. Like, the amount is, and now I see a ton of them wrapped, which I think they do look better when you wrap them with a different color. Like, the all black is probably my favorite.
2: Super dope.
0: Well, I'll see purple ones. I'll see all kinds of different designs. But I'm telling you, like, I drove back to Maryland a month ago. There's, like, I don't think I saw one Cybertruck.
2: You're missing out.
0: Yeah, I'm telling you.

0: to watch well, it no, if it's you not say a it like zombie that. Dog.
1: They take, there's a pet cemetery where if you take them, and again, I think it was another Indian burial ground, but you bury them there, and then all of a sudden they show back up at your house, but they're not right.
2: Oh, that's weird. Don't love that.
1: And then one of the parents that lives nearby, their child dies, and they take the child to the pet cemetery.
2: Hoping that it would.
1: Right. And then mayhem ensues.
2: The child comes back?
1: Child comes back, and he's but barking. He ain't right.
2: And he's barking, and he's meowing, and he's got fleas.
1: Yeah. Watch it. God, there's so many great horror movies you need to catch up on.
2: I don't want to.
1: But now's the time. It's almost October. Halloween's on the just around the corner. Now's the time to do it.
2: You think there's a poltergeist at Hard Rock?
1: Like in the building?
2: Yeah, like cursing the not necessarily from the people of the team. Not Hard Rock, Hard Rock Stadium.
1: Oh. There's a ghost roaming slot machines just sitting there dumping pennies into penny slots. Oh, yeah, that's right, because there was legend that it was...
2: to quest a burial ground.
1: Built on a Native American burial. I mean, everyone says that's the reason the Dolphins can't win.
2: I'm going to go with yeah. It makes me feel better. It's not that we're inept.
1: All right, that wraps it up. Again, please leave us a talkback message on the iHeartRadio app. It is free. Our number 833-305-PAUL. We'll see you tomorrow.
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105.9. 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

0: 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It is me, Kimba, your Miami Dolphins. Well, let's just say they maybe need some Canes juice to help them out a little. We'll try it again this Sunday at San Francisco. You'll be able to hear the entire thing right here on Big, your home for the Miami Dolphins. And you have a chance to see them in October in Minnesota playing the Vikings, a trip for two for you to win. 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

Magic 105.9. A huge shout out and thanks to everybody out at Sharky's. Certainly Richie and the staff and crew there. Peter and Laura, Jonathan and Jerry, the lovely Christina. Always a great time.

0: 105.9. It is me, Kimba. Linkin Park's documentary, Unshatter, The Hardest Part of Ending is Starting Again. It'll be in theaters on the 30th, and you have a chance to win passes to see it for free. Also, you can see Heart of the Beast. That's advanced screening passes. Starring Brad, I Want to Fall in Your Pit. And we also have Passenger, which is available for you on Blu-ray and DVD. 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

0: 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Halloween Horror Nights, Universal Orlando. 10 haunted houses, including Ozzy Osbourne, Prince of Darkness. You could be there with a prize pack for two that gets you into one night and a parking pass. And there are two ways to score this. With the Paul Castronovo show tomorrow morning, that happens in the 8 o'clock hour. And also now you can enter. 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

5.9. Even though the Miami Marlins won two of the three with the Dodgers, the reigning World Series champions, it seems unlikely they'll make it to the playoffs. Still have a chance to watch them, though, tonight in Arizona. 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

0: coming home from Nashville, you could be departing from departing. It's Big 105.9. Franny, it's this much closer to happening now in the wake of Dolly Parton's passing a couple weeks ago. The Nashville International Airport, one step closer to becoming Dolly Parton International Airport.
1: Yeah, I mean, I'm not surprised that there was a unanimous vote, right?
0: This was a unanimous vote by local commissioners. They obviously have the support of the governor up there. Bill Lee is his name. Good old American name.
1: Yeah, Bill Lee. Well, he openly, just a few weeks ago, was like, yes, let's do this thing.
0: Absolutely. So if you're heading up to Nashville soon enough, you're going to be leaving from Dolly Parton International.
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0: 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I'm not going to get into the X's and O's of yesterday's game.
1: You don't want to talk about it, Jason?
0: No, not whatsoever. Although I will say it is nice to see a quarterback rush a touchdown in for once.
1: I like silver lining guy over here.
0: That said, it is officially underway, NFL season, and we want to send you to a Dolphins away game. How about Minneapolis against the Vikings on October 4th? You get airfare, hotel, ground, transportation, tickets to that game, plus VIP tickets to Prince's Paisley Park. 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

0: definitely was in the right.
1: Yeah, it's definitely
2: right. Like, he's
1: cruising for
2: cruising.
0: Yeah,
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1: I don't know, I was really drunk at the time.
2: Just told me it was in Pumpkin's home, too. Yeah, that's why I wasn't coming from Shady 11. So after I yelled and screamed.
3: 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Jason and Franny with you. All right, Franny, we went to Universal this past weekend, Halloween Horror Nights. Had a blast getting the crap scared out of us.
4: I will say, Jason, we've been there a handful of years, and there's not been one time I've like, you know what, this sucks. 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

0: So is Miami officially going to be Grand Theft Auto 6? Yeah, kind of. It is Big 105.9. Franny, how so?
1: All right. Well, anticipation of the release on November 19th, it looks like Miami Beach has approved a multi-million dollar deal with Grand Theft Auto 6, a marketing agreement. They're saying up to $4 million for the city.
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0: It is Big 105.9. Jason and Franny with you. Football season underway. Hockey season right around the corner. And how about buying some tickets that can give back, all right? 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
1: Whether she looks good for her age, too, at 35.
0: Damn good yes. for 35. They got a bunch of scare zones, one of which is called Downtown Clown Town.
1: Hate that one. Hate clowns because it's spooky, and that's what it's supposed to be.
0: That's exactly right. Plus, they've got other haunted houses like Stranger Things 5, the Ozzy Osbourne Haunted House, Hellraiser, Evil Dead Burn, so many more. 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

0: You know, you think you work with somebody that's highly intelligent, and then they prove you wrong on a daily basis. It is Big 105.9. Franny.
1: This should become a segment.
0: It should be.
1: Franny was this day, years old or whatever. What is it called? Today years
0: Franny
1: old.
0: Franny was today years old when she learned that the OS handle in your car. All right, first off, maybe you might not know this.
1: Okay, because I feel like I'm not the only one here.
0: If Franny didn't know it, you might know it. There is a handle at the entrance of your vehicle on the doorway there. We call it the OS handle, right?
1: Yeah, that's what I call it.
0: It serves a purpose, and you just learned what that purpose was.
1: I did. So I thought it was to hang your clothes, but in fact, the purpose is to grab handles. The handles provide support when entering or exiting the vehicle.
0: And you just
1: never
0: figured this
1: have
0: out.
1: I ever used it to enter or exit a vehicle. So I guess that's why I had no clue. Am I alone?
0: Just going to say this, Franny.
1: Okay.
0: I've seen your husband has basically a monster truck.
1: He does. And when I grab it, it's because of OS. That's why. It's the way he drives.
0: I've seen you try to get in and out of this thing.
1: Oh, do I use
0: Maybe
1: it?
0: Use that handle. It'll help you out, okay?
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0: I was at a bar watching the Dolphins game last night, and they had the Minnesota game. I'm like, man, that stadium looks cool as hell.
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a drug dealer with a loyalty program, plus priests. 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And Let's Get Weird coming up in just a couple minutes here on the Jason and Franny Show.

0: This drug dealer has a loyalty program, and this priest stole $750,000. What did he do with it? Let's find out. It's time to get weird.
1: Let's get weird. Let's get weird.
2: So, Jason, we've always heard that that trio, sex, drugs, and rock and roll, they just go hand in hand.
0: They really do.
2: They do, but I guess...
0: I tried all three at the same time, and man, they really do go together.
2: How did that go? Good? Yeah,
0: quite
2: great.
0: Well.
2: Good
0: quite
2: for
0: well.
2: You. I'm happy for you. Well, this Catholic priest, I guess, does not like rock and roll, but he does love sex and drugs. So this dude is from Pennsylvania, and he stole more than $750,000 from churches, from donors, from his own damn mother.
0: Oh,
2: right?
0: Oh, what a dirtbag.
2: To pay for sex and drugs, the man would even steal cash from church collection envelopes so he could buy heroin pay for sex acts. Yeah, from people he would just meet at random hotels. He also used the money to go on fancy overseas vacations, cruises, and he purchased himself a $35,000 Mustang that he bought for a man that he could meet up with. The man was caught after police finally found collection envelopes in his trash.
0: Uh-huh.
2: So he's not very good at getting rid of evidence, as well as photos of debit cards on his personal devices. Shame on you.
0: I'm just shocked he was able to find a Mustang for $35,000.
2: I thought the same thing.
0: That is impressive.
2: Right? Where'd you go shopping, dude?
0: You know your drug business has gotten a little too corporate when you start handing out loyalty cards.
2: It's like a punch card.
0: Police in Minnesota say a 27-year-old man was selling magic mushrooms and other drugs near Minnesota State University. Apparently, he wanted those customers to keep coming back. Investigators say he handed out cards labeled Flower Daddy. During an undercover investigation, police say he agreed to sell an officer 2 pounds of mushrooms and 1 pound of marijuana.
2: Wow, that's a lot of mushrooms.
0: That's a lot of shrooms.
2: Yeah.
0: Police later found drugs, cash, scales, and a gun, and even more loyalty cards. Dude was apparently trying to turn the drug game into a corporate environment.
2: Not mad at his hustle.
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0: Just in case you want to feel insecure about your financial status, we're here to help with that. It's Big 105.9. Jason and Franny with you. Tom Holland is now the highest grossing actor in worldwide box office history. Between Odyssey and Spider-Man Brand New Day, he's brought in about $15.5 billion.
1: All right, so that pushed him over the edge. This is collectively all of his box office movies, like how much that they've made is $15.5 billion.
0: So much money.
1: Yeah, so that's for the box office alone. I wonder how much money that dude has made. What's his net worth?
0: I don't know, and I'm scared to find out.

0: little bit of a creepy laugh they got there at the end of that Def Leppard song,
1: isn't
0: it? It is
1: a bit. It's kind of haunting.
0: Oh, haunting, and maybe you want to hear some creepy laughs. You know who's got another really good creepy laugh?
1: Who's that?
0: Ozzy.
1: He does.
0: A really good one.
1: And can you hear it during the Haunted House at Halloween Horror Nights?
0: You betcha. It is Universal Orlando Resort's Halloween Horror Nights 35. It is a very good experience. We want to get you up there with a pair of tickets. 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

0: need your help determining whether this was a dare or if he just had one too many to drink that night. 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Jason and Franny with you. Police in Georgia are looking for a guy who allegedly broke into someone's property, used their pool and hot tub, and then spent more than 10 minutes, quote unquote, intensely interacting with a rubber floating in the hot tub.
1: That is enough details. Bro, I don't need any more than that.
0: Straight
1: Jason,
0: up banging the duck.
1: That is not a dare or a bet. That is intoxication. And I would go as far to say it's way more than just alcohol.
0: After he got done banging the duck.
1: Oh my God. I try to wrap my head around. I'm going to stop thinking about this.
0: He then stole. He then stole $1,200 worth of luxury beach towels.
1: Those are some fancy towels.
0: Yeah. And then he rode away on a bicycle, which answers the question I have. Do you think he drives a Jeep?
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0: You know, you look at that bag of prepackaged salad and you think twice about eating it.
1: Sometimes, yeah, I do.
0: I had that issue happen to me last night, but I ate it anyway. And everything is okay. It is Big 105.9.
1: Now, Jason, is it the cyclospora issue?
0: Yeah,
1: is it that sometimes
0: exactly
1: they find little baby frogs in there? It was a cyclospora. Yeah, okay.
0: Frogs don't bother me. It's
1: not your salad bags.
0: It's the cyclospora.
1: Got it.
0: Federal health officials at the CDC have declared the nationwide cyclospora outbreak linked to the contaminated iceberg lettuce officially over.
1: Okay.
0: Yes.
1: I feel like it kind of dwindled, like it just went away,
0: yes,
1: even though it was still around.
0: The outbreak sickened nearly 13,000 people across 21 states. With more than 500 people going to the hospital and two deaths linked to it. I didn't know that part.
1: Yeah, I did. I heard that.
0: The recalled lettuce is no longer in stores or restaurants, and new cases have dropped sharply. So therefore,
1: just eat all the lettuce.
0: Eat it all up and don't worry about pooping.
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0: 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Jason and Franny with you. Want to make sure you're hanging out with the Paul Castronovo Show crew tomorrow. Well, Paul might be on vacation in Italy. The boys are still holding it down.
1: Yes, they are.
0: And they got your hookup on tickets to see John Oliver at the Broward Center on New Year's Eve. All you got to do, play the pop quiz with them in the 6 o'clock hour.

0: All right, so the next time you fly, you might want to think twice before you put your snacks on the tray table. It is Big 105.9. Franny.
1: Yeah.
0: A flight attendant recently went viral after sharing a nasty reality of flying. Apparently some passengers, this is just creeping me out just thinking about this.
1: All right. Okay, can I guess? Because I've heard something gross.
0: Yeah.
1: Changing a baby on it.
0: Yes.
1: Yes, I've heard that before. And forever, I was so good at Lysol wiping down. Man, I've gotten a little lazy with it. I have.
0: Gotten lazy in your post-COVID years,
1: have
0: you? I've
1: gotten lazy with it, and I've eaten right off that sucker.
0: She says if she has to eat on the plane, she puts a trash bag over the tray table because that's the only way it's safe.
1: Oh, man, you can even Lysol and be safe.
0: Yeah, no, I mean, there's still...
1: Oh, gosh.
0: All over the place.
1: Come on, like, go to the restroom for that. I know it's cramped in there, I get it, but...
0: Or just leave the baby at home.
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0: 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Jason and Franny with you. We got a Dolphins rock and roll flyaway sending you to Minneapolis. Franny, you've been to Minneapolis, yes?
1: I have. 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It's an absolute blast. 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

0: Maybe you're about to pop out a kid and you're looking to name it. There's a trend happening. What?
1: The way you talk about childbirth and kid. Pop it out and you want to name it.
0: Well, you know, it doesn't have a name.
1: All right. So it's still it's an it. Yeah.
0: It's an it until
1: it's
0: you name it.
1: It's a little baby, little him or her.
0: Yep. All right. It's Big 105.9. The name of the game now is classic names. They're making a comeback.
1: Okay.
0: A new report says Henry, Charlotte, Charlie, and Leo are among the trendiest baby names right now.
1: Those are very classic.
0: James and Jack make the top 10, apparently.
1: I love Jack. I always said if I had a boy, it was going to be a Jack.
0: Yeah.
1: Yeah.
0: You like a Jack, do you?
1: I do.
0: Why does that seem on brand for you?
1: I don't know.
0: So basically, classic names are in right now. I have a few suggestions as well.
1: Okay, what do you like, Jason?
0: I like Jason. Or, I think Francis or Frank.
1: Yes, right? Frank, little Frankie.
0: Yeah.
1: It's cute.
0: That's a good name, right? So Francis, by the way, could be ambiguous, male or
1: it
0: female,
1: is,
0: right?
1: Yeah, and I is for guy. That's how you always remember. E is female.
0: Okay, here's some other suggestions. These are all good, fashioned, old school, classic names. How about Paul?
1: Okay.
0: How about Mike?
1: Yeah.
0: How about Lewis?
1: Lewis is a good one, too.
0: All of these are great names, and they're all names of people you hear on Big 105.9. And that is our time for today. We are out of here. Allie's going to come hang out with you. That's not a
1: Allie's a great name, too.
0: It's a great name, but it's not a classic name, now, is
1: Maybe
0: it?
1: Maybe like Allison.
0: Allison. Yeah. Now, you're onto something. Right, yeah. Allison's going to come hang out with you, get you through the remainder of your Monday. Have a fantastic evening, y'all.
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9, it's Allie. Well, we have turned the page on the part of the year that is not football season. Dolphins lost the Raiders 27-13 in their opener yesterday. Game 2 this Sunday at the 49ers. 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

0: Well, the Miami Hurricanes moved up two spots to number 5 in the AP rankings, the new ones that just came out. They put up 77 points on Florida A&M. 77-7 was the final score of game 2 of their season. So they'll hit the road again. This time they'll be taking on Wake Forest Friday night. That's a 7:30 start for your 5th-ranked Miami Hurricanes. 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
23: 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How many cleaners are down there? One for the bathroom, one for the floor, one for the kitchen. Little ridiculous. That's why Pine-Sol makes so much sense. Pine-Sol is a powerful, versatile cleaner with hundreds of uses. It's tough on messes all throughout your home, from floors and countertops to appliances, outdoor spaces, and more. Powerful, effective, and not afraid of a challenge. We love that. Plus, Pine-Sol comes in a variety of scents, from classic pine to fresh florals or the lush smell of an island getaway. You can find one that's just right for your home. It's instant fresh air optimism, like your whole home just got a reset. 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

Soundgarden, the surviving members of Soundgarden, performed at the halftime show of last Wednesday's Seattle and New England game. Now, that performance did not make it to the national broadcast. The next night, though, that NFL game in Melbourne, Australia, had the Jonas Brothers playing at halftime. We were subjected to that. NBC, Big 105.9.

of summer left officially, though here in South Florida, we don't really... We don't go by what everybody else in the country does. But baseball season is about to wrap up. That's a sign that fall is approaching. We'll talk about the Marlins next. Big 105.9.

0: the Marlins taking on one of the best teams in baseball and taking 2 out of 3 from the Dodgers over the weekend. All right, so they're on the road tonight in Arizona, which is why that first pitch isn't until 9:40 tonight. We're sending Sandy Alcantara to the mound. But only a couple weeks left of the regular season. The Marlins are taking on the Arizona Diamondbacks. Then they head to San Diego. Then they head to Chicago. Then they'll wrap up the season with the Atlanta Braves a week from Friday. Big 105.9.
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